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0: There's Jeff with the KBOW weather update, brought to you by the businesses of Phillipsburg.
1: A little bit of cloud cover off a disturbance and as well to our north. We're going to clear out again tonight, and then temperature is going to warm up as some of the heat builds to our south tomorrow. Now we got one little cold front that tries to squeak through here on Friday. It will be a dry one, but now a little bit of energy from the south works up. Enough moisture to bring us some rain, badly needed too. I know it's going to be a part of Saturday will be a little stormy, but hey, we need the moisture. Going into Sunday and Monday, we look pretty good. And then temperatures are going to warm up again next week as high pressure takes over the Treasure State. And numbers will be above average on us once again. As we look across the nation for tomorrow, several fronts across the I-States and into the Midwest going to clear things out. And then, of course, watching tropical storm Arthur, which will be a depression overnight tonight as it goes across the Gulf, but leaving about 5 to 8 inches of moisture in its wake around that area. So a soggy scene across the southeast Thursday into Friday, if you might have travel plans that direction. Meantime, around here, things are going to continue to warm up as we get towards the end of the week, and then some showers appearing by the weekend. We'll take a look at all your forecast details. Stay right there. They're coming your way next.
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1: Anaconda overnight tonight, 44 for the overnight low, 78 late on Thursday. The 80s coming here on Friday. We'll be in the mid-80s with lots of sunshine. Partly cloudy and a couple of spotty storms on Saturday. We should still be in the upper 70s. Upper 70s, partly cloudy on Sunday. Sunshine returns Monday, 79, and sunshine with mid-80s by Tuesday. All right, for Deer Lodge now, 44. Nice clear skies tonight. Still the wind's a little bit restless with wind gusts up there at about 30. Now, for Thursday, we'll be at 76. Low 80s hit us on Friday, and then upper 70s for us on Saturday with a couple of spotty showers. A little cooler Sunday. Still quite warm, 77 for our high, and there will be sunshine and 76 on Monday. For Whitehall, 45 and clear overnight tonight. Wind gusts still as high as about 30, though. 82 on Thursday, and then 85, our warmest day on Friday. We'll cool down a little bit on Saturday with some thunderstorms and 81. Dry on Sunday with a high right around 79. Here in Butte, 41 overnight tonight, a little breezy, 75 for our high on Thursday, sunshine, 81 on Friday, but then storms come in about midday to early afternoon on Saturday. Sunday will be at 74 with a couple of sprinkles, and then next week dries out, 75 for our high with sunshine in 80s by next Tuesday. A meteorologist, Jeff Welback, that's the KBOW Copper 94 weather.
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0: Good evening. With the information you need at 6:30, I'm Catherine Manns. The news this hour is being brought to you as a service of Welker Chiropractic. Butte residents have made their voices clear that they're tired of the never-ending Superfund cleanup. And on that, the EPA is on the exact page. NBC Montana reported that the EPA released their latest proposals for the cleanup of lead and other toxic soils throughout the Butte Priority Soils operable unit earlier this month. Among the main points is the expansion of the boundary to include over 7,000 additional homes and lowering the parts per million threshold for lead cleanup from 1,200 to 456 parts per million and reducing the cleanup timeline to 15 years. During an EPA public meeting last night, residents expressed that they also want the mandatory sampling boundary to be expanded even more so that Census Tract 6, which includes Margaret Leary School and the surrounding neighborhood, are also included and for the timeline to be expedited. Western says the cleanup could be sped up by several years if property owners give permission for sampling their yards. The The representative from the EPA went on to say that public comment on the proposal will continue to be accepted through the end of the month to EPA Butte PP comments at epa.gov, with the EPA expected to issue their record of decision amendment later this summer. As temperatures rise and vegetation dries out, wildland fire officials have raised the fire danger level in Missoula County to moderate, effective immediately. NBC Montana reported that the Missoula County Fire Protection Association said that when fire danger is moderate, fires can readily start in open, dry grassland and spread quickly on windy days. Residents and visitors are being asked to use caution when using fire. Keep campfires small and make sure they're completely extinguished before leaving. Your power bill is slated to go up again if you're a Northwestern Energy customer. On July 1st, the average electricity bill for a residential customer is hitting $131, up from $124.34 in May, according to data from the utility. Just 4 years ago, the average for 1 month was still less than $100, at $91.27. The monopoly utility filed the rate increase with the Montana Public Service Commission June 3rd as a quarterly adjustment of variable costs, such as fuel. The increase comes in the midst of inflation, concerns data centers will jack up rates even more, and a pause by the PSC on a cost-sharing tool that used to mean savings at times for customers. Northwestern Energy spokesperson Jody Black said the utility rates remain, quote-unquote, below the national average electric rate, and its system is more reliable. KBOW News Time is now 6:33.
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0: The Town Pump Charitable Foundation recently announced it would be providing $750,000 in grants to volunteer fire departments across the state to help cover costs of training, equipment, tools, technology, clothing, and other necessary items. The Montana Standard reports that grant applications are available now at Town Pump's website through July 17th and will be awarded on July 31st. It's an honor and a privilege for the Town Pump Charitable Foundation to provide support to volunteer firefighters across Montana, said Bill McLattery, spokesperson for the foundation. And he added, every day, volunteer firefighters across Montana dedicate their time to protect the life and property of their neighbors. So it's a good thing that they get a little assistance. And of course, I think there's like a boot. Well, maybe that's for regular fire departments. I don't know. But I know that there's something going on shortly on Harrison. 64 degrees, mostly sunny, 14 mile per winds here in the mining city, 65 in Phillipsburg. Helen is still in the 70s at 73. But as Jeff said, we are possibly getting a little bit of moisture overnight or in the next couple of days. So not a bad thing. With the information you need at 6:35, I'm Catherine Manns. The news this hour has been brought to you as a service of Welker Chiropractic. You're now up to date on Butte's hometown station, KBOW, and Hudson Westbrook is up next with Painted You Pretty.

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2: Good evening. With the information you need at 7:30, I'm Catherine Manns. The news this hour is being brought to you as a service of Monterior's Butte. A collision in Bozeman resulted in the death of a 9-year-old girl this morning. KPAX reports that the accident occurred near the intersection of Rouse and Griffin. Bozeman police determined that the bicyclist was a 9-year-old girl who died from injuries suffered in the crash, according to a press release from the city. Several witnesses have provided statements to law enforcement, who responded at 10:52 this morning. According to the release, the driver of the vehicle immediately stopped and is cooperating with the investigation. Bozeman Police Chief Jim Veltkamp shared the following statement. It is with heavy hearts that we share this update. The loss of a child is a tragedy. Our deepest condolences. Stuff like this really makes me very sad. Our deepest condolences go out to the friends, family, and truly the entire community, as we're all impacted by this loss. The investigation continues. The incident is currently being investigated by the police and Montana Highway Patrol. The child's name will be released at another time. The U.S. Forest Service's top official was on hand in Missoula today to formally approve a plan that intended to create a more reliable source of timber from, or supply of timber from, 3 of Montana's national forests. This is the first of its kind in 76 years. The Montana Standard reports that the agreement covers the 3 largest national forests in Montana, together encompassing nearly 9.2 million acres of federal forest land. The initiative coordinates logging projects across Helena, Lewis and Clark, Custer, Gallatin and Beaver Deer Lodge National Forests in an attempt to overcome timber harvest volumes that have persistently fallen below their stated goals. It also sets a target for harvesting 350 to 500 million board feet of timber over a 10-year period. The concept hasn't received universal support, however. At an April public meeting held here in Butte, environmental groups worried that more focus on timber supply would redirect staff and resources from other agency responsibilities, those including outdoor recreation, wildlife, and water quality. As temperatures rise and vegetation dries out, wildland fire officials have raised the fire danger level in Missoula County to moderate, effective immediately. NBC Montana reports that the Missoula County Fire Protection Association said that when fire danger is moderate, fires can readily start in open, dry grassland and spread quickly on windy days. Residents and visitors are being asked to use caution when using fires, keep campfires small, and make sure they're completely extinguished before leaving. KBOW News Time is now 7:33.
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2: The World Museum of Mining will celebrate America's 250th anniversary with a special July 3rd event featuring live music, games, underground tours, and a fireworks viewing party. NBC Montana reported that the event, called The Best Seat in Butte, will be held beneath the historic Orphan Girl headframe and run from 5:30 p.m. through the city's annual fireworks display over Big Butte. Organizers say only 100 tickets will be available. Surface event passes cost $25 and include admission and one game ticket, while passes that include an underground tour cost $50. Guests can enjoy live music, carnival-style games and prizes, and pasties available for purchase. No alcohol or personal fireworks will be allowed during that event. KBOW weather. Taking another quick look. Still quite sunny, and I see a little bit of wind out there. It's 64 degrees, mostly sunny. Feels like 58. There is a 12-mile-per-hour wind. And again, there's a 30% chance of rain, mainly before 11 this evening. And winds could gust as high as 25 miles per hour. So keeping in mind the warnings, at least in Missoula, but I'm sure it's everywhere, including here in the Butte area. And in some of, you know, the when people are parking or boondocking, just take care. If you're listening to KBOW, keep that in mind, right? With the information you need at 7:35, I'm Catherine Manns. The news this hour has been brought to you as a service of Monterey's Butte. You're now up to date on Butte's hometown station, KBOW. And Scott McCreary with Hootie and the Blowfish is up next with Bottle Rockets.

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0: Chesney and Uncle Cracker with When the Sun Goes Down. 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
1: Good evening. With the information you need at 8:30, I'm Catherine Manns. The news this hour is being brought to you as a service of Hoyle Jewelers. The Great Falls Police Department's bringing back a dedicated downtown officer as part of this year's Downtown Summer Safety Initiative, giving business owners and the community a familiar point of contact as the area gets busier during the summer months. KRTV reported that the initiative focuses on issues that can come up in a very busy downtown area, including thefts, disorderly conduct, public drinking, and aggressive behavior. The Great Falls Police Department began working with the Great Falls Business Improvement District last year after seeing some crime numbers begin to increase, including thefts and disorderly conduct calls. According to information provided by the Great Falls Police Department, in 2026, calls for service downtown increased from 291 in January to 423 in May. The department reported 150 downtown calls from June 1st through the 16th. Police department said people can expect to see a larger police presence at events this summer, including the Farmers Market, Summer Jam, and 4th of July activities. As part of the Summer Safety Initiative, school resource officers will also help with patrol downtown during the summer while school is out. The U.S. Forest Service's top official was on hand in Missoula today to formally approve a plan intended to create a more reliable supply of timber from three of Montana's national forests. This is the first of its kind in 76 years. The Montana Standard reported that the agreement covers the three largest national forests in Montana, together encompassing nearly 9.2 million acres of federal forest land. The initiative coordinates logging projects across the Helena Lewis and Clark, Custer Gallatin, and Beaverhead Deer Lodge National Forests in an attempt to overcome timber harvest volumes that persistently fall below their stated goals. It sets a target for harvesting 350 to 500 million board feet of timber over a 10-year period. The concept hasn't received universal support, however. At an April public meeting held in Butte, environmental groups worried that more focus on timber supply would redirect staff and resources from other agency responsibilities. Those include outdoor recreation, wildlife, and water quality. As temperatures rise and vegetation dries out, wildland fire officials have raised the fire danger level in Missoula County to moderate, effective immediately. NBC Montana reported that the Missoula County Fire Protection Association said that when fire danger is moderate, fires can readily start in open, dry grassland and spread quickly on windy days. Residents and visitors are being asked to use caution when using fire, keep campfires small, and make sure they're completely extinguished before leaving. KBOW News Time is now 8:33.

The World Museum of Mining will celebrate America's 250th anniversary with a special July 3rd event featuring live music, games, underground tours, and a fireworks viewing party. NBC Montana reported that the event is called The Best Seat in Butte and will be held beneath the historic Orphan Girl headframe, running from 5:30 p.m. through the city's annual fireworks display over Big Butte. Organizers say only 100 tickets will be available. Surface event passes cost $25 and include admission and one game ticket, while passes that include an underground tour cost $50. Guests can enjoy live music, carnival-style games and prizes, and pasties available for purchase. No alcohol or personal fireworks will be allowed for the event. 61 degrees, mostly sunny still out there. If you're taking a walk, it's a glorious evening from the looks of it. Feels like 50. There is a 10 mile per hour wind that'll knock your socks off, I guess. 30% chance of rain tonight, mainly before 11 p.m. But we are potentially going to get some wind gusts that could be as high as 24 hours. So again, I always repeat myself, rinse and repeat this time of night when I read stuff like that. If you're out and about listening to KBOW, you're on a motorcycle, you're in your big wheeler, or RV, just take it easy, because, you know, those gusts of wind can just kind of come out of nowhere and wreak havoc. With the information you need at 8:35, I'm Catherine Manns. The news this hour has been brought to you as a service of Hoyle Jewelers. You're now up to date on Butte's hometown station, KBOW. And I've got a little bit of kind of like a theme going on here. Alan Jackson, Living on Love, starts it off.

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1: Fell in love with a cowgirl, apparently. 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
1: Good evening. With the information you need at 9:30, I'm Catherine Manns. Everyone knows about the big library uptown, but now you can come to the flats, to the Don Peoples Complex, where they're about to cut the ribbon on the library's new South Branch. KXLF reported today that for years, the library's South Branch was located in the Butte Plaza Mall, but the library had to shut it down last year due to major construction projects at the mall. In March, Butte was able to give the library a room at the Don Peoples Complex right next to Stodden Park. The kids go to the pool and come to the library. I'm going to consider that a win, Library Director Steph Johnson said. The library says the new branch will make it more convenient for people living on the flat. The South Branch is open Tuesdays through Saturdays, 9:30 to 5. The Great Falls Police Department is bringing back a dedicated downtown officer as part of this year's Downtown Summer Safety Initiative, giving business owners and the community a familiar point of contact as the area gets busier during the summer months. KRTV reported that the initiative focuses on issues that can come up in a busy downtown area, including thefts, disorderly conduct, public drinking, and aggressive behavior. The Great Falls Police Department began working with the Great Falls Business Improvement District last year after seeing some crime numbers beginning to increase, including theft and disorderly conduct calls. According to information provided by the Great Falls Police Department, in 2026, calls for service downtown increased from 291 in January to 423 in May. The department also reported 150 downtown calls from June 1st through June 16th alone. The department said people can expect to see a larger police presence at events this summer, including the Farmers Market, Summer Jam, and 4th of July activities, as well, and as part of the Summer Safety Initiative, school resource officers will also help with patrol downtown during the summer while school is out. The U.S. Forest Service top official was on hand in Missoula today to formally approve a plan intended to create a more reliable supply of timber from three of Montana's national forests, the first of its kind in 76 years. The Montana Standard reported that the agreement covers the three largest national forests in Montana, together encompassing nearly 9.2 million acres of federal forest land. The initiative coordinates logging projects across the Helena Lewis and Clark, Custer Gallatin, and Beaverhead Deer Lodge National Forests in an attempt to overcome timber harvest volumes that persistently fall below their stated goals. It sets a target for harvesting 350 to 500 million board feet of timber over a 10-year period. The concept hasn't received universal support, however. At an April public meeting held in Butte, environmental groups worried that more focus on timber supply would redirect staff and resources from other agency responsibilities, including outdoor recreation, wildlife, and water quality. KBOW News Time is now 9:33.
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1: To celebrate America's 250th birthday, drivers in Montana can renew their driver's license and identification cards at no cost in July. KRTV reports that according to the Montana Motor Vehicle Division website, Montana Attorney General Austin Knutson and MVD will waive license and ID card fees to encourage Montanans to get a new citizenship marker added to their cards. The new citizenship marker is a black eagle in flight. As mentioned on the MVD website, fees will only be waived for Montanans adding the citizenship marker. For the month of July, we're going to be waiving driver's license card fees, said Montana Attorney General Austin Knutson, giving Montanans a chance to renew their credentials at zero cost. Again, you must also hit the new citizenship marker. I just renewed my license not too long ago, so I don't know. I think I'm good. All right. Sun's starting to go down. 59 degrees, clear. Feels like 52 because there's a mild wind, 6 miles per hour. Again, this evening we are looking at a 30% chance of rain, mainly before 11 p.m., so could be coming in the next couple of hours. Partly cloudy with a low around 42. More sunshine tomorrow. High near 75. Partly cloudy Thursday night with a low around 41. Of course, overnight we do have weather reports that will keep y'all updated. I'm going to be heading out the door in a few minutes and back in the studio again tomorrow. Right now, with the information you need at 9:35, I'm Catherine Manns. You're now up to date on Butte's hometown station, KBOW, and Sugarland is up next, All I Want to Do. Good night, folks.

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1: From ABC News, I'm Dave Packer. President Trump says he signed the peace deal with Iran, as does Iran's president. It lifts the American blockade of Iranian ports, rewards Iran for reopening the Strait of Hormuz, and lays the groundwork for 60 days of nuclear talks.
2: Iran reaffirms that it shall not procure or develop nuclear weapons. Reaffirms because it made that same pledge in the first line of the Obama nuclear deal. But unlike that deal, Iran's agreement with President Trump includes no other nuclear commitments, just a pledge to keep talking, including about how Iran could dispose of its highly enriched uranium.
1: ABC's Rachel Scott. The Gulf Coast bracing for a tropical storm wallop. ABC's Melissa Adan is in Galveston, Texas.
3: The first named storm of the season, and we've been feeling these winds all throughout the day. At one point, you know, gusts of 40, 41 mile per hour winds. That qualifies it for a tropical storm. See, big threats are the storm surge. Some parts reporting it could get up to 4 feet of storm surge, at least throughout the Texas Gulf Coast area.
1: In court today, families of women killed by Gilgo Beach serial killer Rex Uhrman on the day he was sentenced to life.
4: Families coming face to face with the monster. In a 17-year killing spree, Rex Uhrman murdered 8 women he hired as escorts. When it was his turn to speak, Uhrman gave those families nothing.
5: The words I would say have no meaning.
4: The judge, indignant, sent Uhrman to prison for life. Families shouting him out of the room. After a 33-year nightmare.
1: ABC's Aaron Katursky. Los Angeles issuing a smoke advisory for unhealthy air as a huge warehouse fire burns in Boyle Heights. An 18-year-old passenger in a horse-drawn carriage in New York City Central Park has died. He fell off as the horse bolted and crashed into another carriage. Ron Duvua.
6: I saw the horse stumble, and his friend was right next door to him, and then it just collided and it turned into a mess.
1: You're listening to ABC News.
7: From ABC News and Good Morning America, I'm Lori Bergamotto. Today's Brightly Moment is brought to you by Macy's. This Father's Day, we look back at one inspiring father and son duo.
8: Brought the idea to my dad to ride across the U.S.
9: Heck yeah. It's like a bucket list thing.
7: The pair started their 3,000-mile bike ride in Pacific City, Oregon, documenting the highlights of their days.
10: Now I'm biking across the United States on this rough road on this beautiful day.
7: After 42 days on the road, biking up to 80 miles a day, both father and son found something even greater than the joy of adventure.
8: I feel like I know who my dad is better after this trip.
9: It was really amazing, and just to see the man he's turned into was real special.
7: Both dad and son agree the best part of the experience was being together. This Brightly Moment has been brought to you by Macy's. This Father's Day, let Macy's be your guide to gifting.
1: Officials in Spokane County, Washington say possible human remains have been found in one of the homes that burned in the Upriver fire. Fire Chief Matthew Vinci says winds have died down since yesterday, but evacuation orders remain in place.
11: An urban area, we were faced with a very serious immediate evacuation of several thousand residences.
1: The Upriver fire has burned about a dozen homes and around 230 acres. One of the runways at LaGuardia Airport, New York, has been closed due to what the Port Authority calls a 2-inch depression nearby. It's the same one that was closed due to a sinkhole in May. Two other runways remain operational. Georgia Republicans change course on redistricting.
12: The announcement garnered raucous applause from demonstrators inside the Capitol. House Speaker John Burns says lawmakers want to ensure the process is transparent and thoughtful.
13: Just as we do with every other issue that comes before the House.
12: Senate Democratic leader Harold Jones believes Republicans were afraid of backlash at the polls in November.
14: People stood up, and I think they saw that, and they actually backed down.
12: In a statement, Governor Kemp says he does not believe there's a reason to delay the process, but he acknowledges it's within the legislature's discretion to defer the issue. Jonathan O'Brien, ABC News, Atlanta.
1: The owner of luxury clothing brand Salon 1884, Andrea Marshall, has been indicted on charges of exploiting employees. Dave Packer, ABC News.
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16: Time for the overnight weather on KBOW. This evening, a 30% chance of rain, then partly cloudy with a low around 42. Thursday, sunshine with a high near 75. And Thursday night, partly cloudy with a low around 41. Juneteenth brings sunshine with a high near 80. And Friday night, mostly cloudy with a low around 49. Saturday, a slight chance of rain, mostly cloudy with a high near 75. And partly cloudy skies Saturday night with a low around 44. That was your KBOW weather.

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7: From ABC News, I'm Dave Backer. Both President Trump and Iran's president say they've signed a peace deal that includes lifting the American blockade of Iranian ports, rewarding Iran for reopening the Strait of Hormuz, and laying the groundwork for future talks about their nuclear program. ABC's Rachel Scott.
8: As part of these talks, the U.S. would help create a $300 billion fund to help Iran rebuild. The administration says this would not be taxpayer money.
7: But some Republicans are outraged. Senator Bill Cassidy saying Reagan is rolling over in his grave, calling this the worst foreign blunder policy in decades. Republican and former U.S. ambassador to the United Nations during Trump's first term, Nikki Haley, posting that Iranians will use the funds to, quote, further their nuclear ambitions and on terrorist proxies against us. Democratic leadership also panning the deal. Senate Minority Leader Chuck Schumer.
9: This will be regarded as one of the biggest American disasters. And it's because Trump started this war. He didn't know how to finish it. And it looks like in too many ways he has just capitulated to the Iranian.
7: Arthur has been downgraded to a tropical depression taking aim at the Gulf Coast, expected to bring strong winds and flooding threats across the southeast. And locals pitching in, shoveling sand for sandbags in Covington, Louisiana. Health and Human Services Secretary Robert F. Kennedy Jr. announcing $700 million in new funding to assist addiction recovery and mental illness treatment programs across the U.S. In Detroit, Kennedy saying a portion of the money will go to the Streets program that he unveiled earlier this year.
10: Streets is designed to help communities move people living with addiction and serious mental illness off the streets and into treatment.
7: A runway at New York's LaGuardia Airport is closed because of a 2-inch depression next to it. Now, this is the same runway temporarily closed because of a sinkhole last month. You're listening to ABC News.
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7: The Federal Reserve chose to leave interest rates unchanged. New Chair Kevin Warsh called the economy uneven, but says there are positive signs in hiring and growth.
12: Persistently high prices are a burden for the American people. But the recent past need not be prologue. I am pleased to report that members of the FOMC are unambiguous and unanimous. This committee will deliver price stability.
7: Half of the board signaled an interest rate hike later this year. Police in Senatobia, Mississippi, have now placed an officer on administrative leave after the fatal shooting of a one-year-old boy sparked outrage in the streets.
15: The fatal shooting unfolding Sunday after officers responded to a report of shoplifting. Police say they saw two people fleeing a Walmart with a child. When they tried stopping their car, police say the driver almost hit an officer, and police opened fire. One-year-old Cohen Wiley rushed to the hospital by his mother, but he later died. Protesters now demanding that officer be fired.
7: ABC's Morgan Norwood. Prosecutors have filed a criminal charge against the chief engineer of a cargo ship involved in the deadly 2024 collapse of Baltimore's Francis Scott Key Bridge, accusing him of failing to notify the Coast Guard of hazardous conditions on the ship. A judge has granted singer Sabrina Carpenter a 5-year restraining order against the man who repeatedly tried entering her home. Dave Packer, ABC News.
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18: Time for the overnight weather on KVOW. This evening, a 30% chance of rain, then partly cloudy with a low around 42. Thursday, sunshine with a high near 75. And Thursday night, partly cloudy with a low around 41. Juneteenth brings sunshine with a high near 80. And Friday night, mostly cloudy with a low around 49. Saturday, a slight chance of rain, mostly cloudy with a high near 75. And partly cloudy skies Saturday night with a low around 44. That was your KVOW weather.

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1: From ABC News, I'm Dave Packer. The remnants of Tropical Storm Arthur still packing a punch, and the National Hurricane Center warns it's expected to bring life-threatening conditions. ABC's Melissa Don is in Galveston, Texas, where she says the storm is now zeroing in on Louisiana and parts of the South.
2: The concern there is all of that rainfall. They are forecasting even up to 20 inches of rain. That can be so damaging, especially for flooding situations, which, as we know, in an instant can turn deadly. Unfortunately, in San Antonio, a woman died after she was submerged in her car. She tried to call 911, but her call got cut off. And unfortunately, once authorities found her, she did not survive.
1: President Trump says he signed the 14-point peace deal with Iran, but there's still criticism from both sides of the aisle that he gave away too much. As part of the deal, which reopens the Strait of Hormuz, the U.S. would help create a $300 billion fund to help Iran rebuild. At the beginning of the war, Trump spoke of destroying Iran's ballistic missile capability. But now,
3: if other countries have them, it's a little bit unfair for them not to have some. A ballistic missile is not the same thing as what we're talking about, what we talked about. But if Saudi Arabia and Qatar, and they all have some, I would say, in relative proportion, I think it's okay.
1: Lawyers for accused UnitedHealthcare CEO killer Luigi Mangione were in court Wednesday with a new defense. ABC's Peter Haralambos.
4: After spending about 18 months arguing he was not responsible for the death of UnitedHealthcare CEO Brian Thompson, Luigi Mangione's lawyers signaled that they're instead going to argue that he was going through an emotional episode. They've not yet disclosed what that emotional episode was. On top of that, Mangione faces a separate federal criminal trial where that kind of defense is not permitted by law. For now, though, that state murder trial is still slated to begin on September 8th.
1: New York gearing up for tomorrow's Parade of Champions for the Knicks. 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
5: From ABC News and Good Morning America, I'm Lori Bergamotto. Today's Brightly Moment is brought to you by Macy's. This Father's Day, we look back at one inspiring father and son duo.
6: Brought the idea to my dad to ride across the U.S.
7: Heck yeah. It's like a bucket list thing.
5: The pair started their 3,000-mile bike ride in Pacific City, Oregon, documenting the highlights of their days.
8: Now I'm biking across the United States on this rough road on this beautiful day.
5: After 42 days on the road, biking up to 80 miles a day, both father and son found something even greater than the joy of adventure.
6: I feel like I know who my dad is better after this trip.
7: It was really amazing, and just to see the man he's turned into was real special.
5: Both dad and son agree the best part of the experience was being together. This Brightly Moment has been brought to you by Macy's. This Father's Day, let Macy's be your guide to gifting.
1: An 18-year-old tourist killed in New York City when he was thrown from a horse-drawn carriage in Central Park.
9: A horse-drawn carriage takes off in Central Park, the horse bolting as a family of four tourists barely hangs on inside as the horse sprints out of control, moments later crashing into another and flipping onto its side. Police say an 18-year-old man who fell from the carriage rushed to the hospital. This is the second incident involving New York's famous and controversial carriage horses in just over a week. New calls from animal rights groups and the Central Park Conservancy to ban the horse carriages.
1: ABC's Matt Rivers, a representative for the Transport Workers Union, which represents carriage industry employees, said the driver had dismounted to take a photograph of his passengers, which they are not supposed to do. Colorado regulators are reviewing Xcel Energy's final plan to clean up groundwater contamination caused by decades of coal ash disposal at the Valmont Power Station. A dedication ceremony will be held Thursday in Chicago for the new Obama Presidential Center, kicking off a grand opening weekend. One of the founding members of the band Chicago has died. Walter Parizader played several wind instruments in the band, including sax heard on this song, 25 or 624. He was 81. The band confirms he died after a long battle with Alzheimer's disease. Parizader stayed with Chicago from its founding until 2018 when he left touring due to health issues. Dave Packer, ABC News.
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15: Time for the overnight weather on KBOW. This evening, a 30% chance of rain, then partly cloudy with a low around 42. Thursday, sunshine with a high near 75. And Thursday night, partly cloudy with a low around 41. Juneteenth brings sunshine with a high near 80. And Friday night, mostly cloudy with a low around 49. Saturday, a slight chance of rain, mostly cloudy with a high near 75. And partly cloudy skies Saturday night with a low around 44. That was your KBOW.

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0: 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Hey, it's meteorologist Jeff Womack. 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
1: From ABC News, I'm Dave Factor. Both President Trump and Iran's president say they've signed a peace deal that includes lifting the American blockade of Iranian ports, rewarding Iran for reopening the Strait of Hormuz, and laying the groundwork for future talks about their nuclear program. ABC's Rachel Scott.
2: As part of these talks, the U.S. would help create a $300 billion fund to help Iran rebuild. The administration says this would not be taxpayer money.
1: But some Republicans are outraged. Senator Bill Cassidy saying Reagan is rolling over in his grave, calling this the worst foreign blunder policy in decades. Republican and former U.S. ambassador to the United Nations during Trump's first term, Nikki Haley, posting that Iranians will use the funds to, quote, further their nuclear ambitions and on terrorist proxies against us. Democratic leadership also panning the deal. Senate Minority Leader Chuck Schumer.
3: This will be regarded as one of the biggest American disasters. And it's because Trump started this war. He didn't know how to finish it. And it looks like in too many ways he has just capitulated to the Iranians.
1: Arthur has been downgraded to a tropical depression taking aim at the Gulf Coast, expected to bring strong winds and flooding threats across the southeast. And locals pitching in, shoveling sand for sandbags in Covington, Louisiana. Health and Human Services Secretary Robert F. Kennedy Jr. announcing $700 million in new funding to assist addiction recovery and mental illness treatment programs across the U.S. In Detroit, Kennedy saying a portion of the money will go to the Streets program that he unveiled earlier this year.
4: Streets is designed to help communities move people living with addiction and serious mental illness off the streets and into treatment.
1: A runway at New York's LaGuardia Airport is closed because of a 2-inch depression next to it. Now, this is the same runway temporarily closed because of a sinkhole last month. You're listening to ABC News.
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1: The Federal Reserve chose to leave interest rates unchanged. New Chair Kevin Warsh called the economy uneven, but says there are positive signs in hiring and growth.
7: Persistently high prices are a burden for the American people. But the recent past need not be prologue. I am pleased to report that members of the FOMC are unambiguous and unanimous. This committee will deliver price stability.
1: Half of the board signaled an interest rate hike later this year. Police in Senatobia, Mississippi, have now placed an officer on administrative leave after the fatal shooting of a 1-year-old boy sparked outrage in the streets.
8: The fatal shooting unfolding Sunday after officers responded to a report of shoplifting. Police say they saw two people fleeing a Walmart with a child. When they tried stopping their car, police say the driver almost hit an officer, and police opened fire. 1-year-old Cohen Wiley rushed to the hospital by his mother, but he later died. Protesters now demanding that officer be fired.
1: ABC's Morgan Norwood. Prosecutors have filed a criminal charge against the chief engineer of a cargo ship involved in the deadly 2024 collapse of Baltimore's Francis Scott Key Bridge, accusing him of failing to notify the Coast Guard of hazardous conditions on the ship. A judge has granted singer Sabrina Carpenter a 5-year restraining order against the man who repeatedly tried entering her home. Dave Packer, ABC News.
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9: Time for the overnight weather on KVOW. This evening, a 30% chance of rain, then partly cloudy with a low around 42. Thursday, sunshine with a high near 75. And Thursday night, partly cloudy with a low around 41. Juneteenth brings sunshine with a high near 80. And Friday night, mostly cloudy with a low around 49. Saturday, a slight chance of rain, mostly cloudy with a high near 75. And partly cloudy skies Saturday night with a low around 44. That was your KVOW weather.

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0: Hey, Maggie here, the other half of Shaggy. 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
1: From ABC News, I'm Dave Packer. President Trump says he signed the peace deal with Iran, as does Iran's president. It lifts the American blockade of Iranian ports, rewards Iran for reopening the Strait of Hormuz, and lays the groundwork for 60 days of nuclear talks.
2: Iran reaffirms that it shall not procure or develop nuclear weapons. Reaffirms because it made that same pledge in the first line of the Obama nuclear deal. But unlike that deal, Iran's agreement with President Trump includes no other nuclear commitments, just a pledge to keep talking, including about how Iran could dispose of its highly enriched uranium.
1: ABC's Rachel Scott. The Gulf Coast bracing for a tropical storm wallop. ABC's Melissa Adan is in Galveston, Texas.
3: The first named storm of the season, and we've been feeling these winds all throughout the day. At one point, you know, gusts of 40, 41 mile per hour winds. That qualifies it for a tropical storm. See, big threats are the storm surge. Some parts reporting it could get up to 4 feet of storm surge, at least throughout the Texas Gulf Coast area.
1: In court today, families of women killed by Gilgo Beach serial killer Rex Uhrman on the day he was sentenced to life.
4: Families coming face to face with the monster. In a 17-year killing spree, Rex Uhrman murdered 8 women he hired as escorts. When it was his turn to speak, Uhrman gave those families nothing.
5: The words I would say have no meaning.
4: The judge, indignant, sent Uhrman to prison for life. Families shouting him out of the room. After a 33-year nightmare.
1: ABC's Aaron Katursky. Los Angeles issuing a smoke advisory for unhealthy air as a huge warehouse fire burns in Boyle Heights. An 18-year-old passenger in a horse-drawn carriage in New York City Central Park has died. He fell off as the horse bolted and crashed into another carriage. Ron Duvua.
6: I saw the horse stumble, and his friend was right next door to him, and then it just collided and it turned into a mess.
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1: Officials in Spokane County, Washington, say possible human remains have been found in one of the homes that burned in the Upriver fire. Fire Chief Matthew Vinci says winds have died down since yesterday, but evacuation orders remain in place.
9: It's an urban area. We were faced with a very serious immediate evacuation of several thousand residences.
1: The Upriver fire has burned about a dozen homes and around 230 acres. One of the runways at LaGuardia Airport, New York, has been closed due to what the Port Authority calls a 2-inch depression nearby. It's the same one that was closed due to a sinkhole in May. Two other runways remain operational. Georgia Republicans change course on redistricting.
10: The announcement garnered raucous applause from demonstrators inside the Capitol. House Speaker John Burns says lawmakers want to ensure the process is transparent and thoughtful.
11: Just as we do with every other issue that comes before the House.
10: Senate Democratic Leader Harold Jones believes Republicans were afraid of backlash at the polls in November.
12: People stood up, and I think they saw that, and they actually backed down.
10: In a statement, Governor Kemp says he does not believe there's a reason to delay the process, but he acknowledges it's within the legislature's discretion to defer the issue. Jonathan O'Brien, ABC News, Atlanta.
1: The owner of luxury clothing brand Salon 1884, Andrea Marshall, has been indicted on charges of exploiting employees. Dave Packer, ABC News.
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9: Time for the overnight weather on KBOW. This evening, a 30% chance of rain, then partly cloudy with a low around 42. Thursday, sunshine with a high near 75. And Thursday night, partly cloudy with a low around 41. Juneteenth brings sunshine with a high near 80. And Friday night, mostly cloudy with a low around 49. Saturday, a slight chance of rain, mostly cloudy with a high near 75. And partly cloudy skies Saturday night with a low around 44. That was your KBOW weather.

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1: From ABC News, I'm Dave Packer. Both President Trump and Iran's president say they've signed a peace deal that includes lifting the American blockade of Iranian ports, rewarding Iran for reopening the Strait of Hormuz, and laying the groundwork for future talks about their nuclear program. ABC's Rachel Scott.
2: As part of these talks, the U.S. would help create a $300 billion fund to help Iran rebuild. The administration says this would not be taxpayer money.
1: But some Republicans are outraged. Senator Bill Cassidy saying Reagan is rolling over in his grave, calling this the worst foreign blunder policy in decades. Republican and former U.S. ambassador to the United Nations during Trump's first term, Nikki Haley, posting that Iranians will use the funds to, quote, further their nuclear ambitions and on terrorist proxies against us. Democratic leadership also panning the deal. Senate Minority Leader Chuck Schumer.
3: This will be regarded as one of the biggest American disasters. And it's because Trump started this war. He didn't know how to finish it. And it looks like in too many ways he has just capitulated to the Iranians.
1: Arthur has been downgraded to a tropical depression taking aim at the Gulf Coast, expected to bring strong winds and flooding threats across the southeast. And locals pitching in, shoveling sand for sandbags in Covington, Louisiana. Health and Human Services Secretary Robert F. Kennedy Jr. announcing $700 million in new funding to assist addiction recovery and mental illness treatment programs across the U.S. In Detroit, Kennedy saying a portion of the money will go to the Streets program that he unveiled earlier this year.
4: Streets is designed to help communities move people living with addiction and serious mental illness off the streets and into treatment.
1: A runway at New York's LaGuardia Airport is closed because of a 2-inch depression next to it. Now, this is the same runway temporarily closed because of a sinkhole last month. You're listening to ABC News.
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1: The Federal Reserve chose to leave interest rates unchanged. New Chair Kevin Warsh called the economy uneven, but says there are positive signs in hiring and growth.
7: Persistently high prices are a burden for the American people. But the recent past need not be prologue. I am pleased to report that members of the FOMC are unambiguous and unanimous. This committee will deliver price stability.
1: Half of the board signaled an interest rate hike later this year. Police in Senatobia, Mississippi, have now placed an officer on administrative leave after the fatal shooting of a one-year-old boy sparked outrage in the streets.
8: The fatal shooting unfolding Sunday after officers responded to a report of shoplifting. Police say they saw two people fleeing a Walmart with a child. When they tried stopping their car, police say the driver almost hit an officer, and police opened fire. One-year-old Cohen Wiley rushed to the hospital by his mother, but he later died. Protesters now demanding that officer be fired.
1: ABC's Morgan Norwood. Prosecutors have filed a criminal charge against the chief engineer of a cargo ship involved in the deadly 2024 collapse of Baltimore's Francis Scott Key Bridge, accusing him of failing to notify the Coast Guard of hazardous conditions on the ship. A judge has granted singer Sabrina Carpenter a 5-year restraining order against the man who repeatedly tried entering her home. Dave Packer, ABC News.
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9: Time for the overnight weather on KBOW. This evening, a 30% chance of rain, then partly cloudy with a low around 42. Thursday, sunshine with a high near 75. And Thursday night, partly cloudy with a low around 41. Juneteenth brings sunshine with a high near 80. And Friday night, mostly cloudy with a low around 49. Saturday, a slight chance of rain, mostly cloudy with a high near 75. And partly cloudy skies Saturday night with a low around 44. That was your KBOW weather.

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1: From ABC News, I'm Brian Clark in the middle of the Palace of Versailles. President Trump personally signing the peace deal with Iran, and U.S. officials now say the Memorandum of Understanding takes effect immediately. It reopens the Strait of Hormuz. It also promises to set up a relief fund for Iran worth hundreds of billions of dollars. ABC's Karen Waz in Washington.
2: Critics say the administration has not been clear about what's actually in the deal. Senate Democratic leader Chuck Schumer accuses the White House of keeping the public in the dark.
3: It is just outrageous, outrageous that the administration is now saying that whatever's in the MOU is not the real agreement. This is foreign policy by clown car, except it's dangerous.
2: And Republican Senator Bill Cassidy called the deal with Iran the worst foreign policy blunder in decades.
1: Pentagon Chief Pete Hegseth at a NATO meeting this morning demanding that allies do more to protect themselves and not rely on the U.S. military.
4: I'm announcing today a six-month Department of War review that will examine America's force posture and basing in Europe.
1: He called it shameful that European allies refused American requests to launch planes or ships from their bases in the war with Iran. Strong storms sweeping large parts of the country, says ABC's Hannah Batta.
5: Parts of Illinois slammed by possible tornadoes. Widespread damage also devastating the village of Blue Mound.
6: We thought the house was caving in on us. Yeah, it was scary.
5: Massive trees crashing down on homes and cars, pieces of wood impaling homes. Power lines destroyed, debris scattered everywhere.
1: Wildfires in Washington State are now blamed for at least one death. Crowds are already out in New York City getting ready for the New York Knicks championship parade. 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
1: Even one of the biggest companies on the planet can't avoid the surging prices of computer memory. Apple CEO Tim Cook tells the Wall Street Journal that price increases for Apple devices are, quote, unavoidable. He wouldn't say, though, when prices might go up or which products would be affected. For the second time in a week, Ukraine's launched an attack on a Moscow oil refinery. The strike, one of the biggest drone attacks since Russia invaded Ukraine more than 4 years ago. Russia says it shot down hundreds of Ukrainian drones. An admitted serial killer is going to spend the rest of his life in prison. Rex Huerman spoke in court at his sentencing. He admitted to killing sex workers and burying their bodies in the beaches of New York's Long Island.
9: There are no words I can say. I am responsible for what was said in this room today. The words I would say have no meaning.
1: ABC's Aaron Katursky was in the courtroom.
10: The families want to make sure that their loved ones are not remembered merely as sex workers or even as victims of the Gilgo Beach serial killing. They were mothers and daughters and sisters and cousins, and all of that was reflected. I asked Liliana Waterman, who was 3 years old when her mom, Megan, vanished, whether it brought her any comfort to confront Huerman, even though he showed no remorse, and she said at least it was an ending.
1: There is no possibility of parole for Huerman. I'm Brian Clark, ABC News.
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11: Time for the overnight weather on KVOW. This evening, a 30% chance of rain, then partly cloudy with a low around 42. Thursday, sunshine with a high near 75. And Thursday night, partly cloudy with a low around 41. Juneteenth brings sunshine with a high near 80. And Friday night, mostly cloudy with a low around 49. Saturday, a slight chance of rain, mostly cloudy with a high near 75. And partly cloudy skies Saturday night with a low around 44. That was your KVOW weather.

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1: From ABC News, I'm Brian Clark. Harsh words from Defense Secretary Pete Hegseth towards NATO allies. He says the Pentagon's going to launch a six-month review of U.S. forces in Europe, demanding European countries take more responsibility for their own security. One Hegseth complaint, some European countries not allowing the U.S. to use their territory to strike Iran.
2: These allies, they put America's sons and daughters, our sons and daughters, at risk by denying them the predictable access, basing, and overflight that never should have been in question at all.
1: That war with Iran appears to be over after President Trump and Iran's president each signed a memorandum of understanding. It immediately reopens the Strait of Hormuz, but creates plenty of further questions, says ABC's Rachel Scott.
3: President Trump acknowledges Iran's decision to close the strait was putting too much pressure on the American economy.
4: I didn't want to see economic catastrophe. If you kept this going, that could have happened. But all I know is every time we talked about the possibility of peace, the stock market shot up like a rocket ship.
3: The agreement lifts sanctions on Iran, letting them resume oil sales. And it says Iran and Oman will administer the strait, something that was not the case before the war and could open the door for Iran to eventually collect fees from tankers and cargo ships.
1: The Supreme Court will release opinions today. Important outstanding cases include the president's challenge to birthright citizenship and state bans on transgender athletes and girls' sports. Millions expected in New York City today to salute the NBA champion Knicks. ABC's Phil Tate is along the parade route.
5: They're saying, the city, that this may be the largest parade ever. It's all to celebrate the new NBA champions, the New York Knicks, who topped the San Antonio Spurs in the NBA Finals. This will be the team's first ever ticker tape parade and to ride down the city's canyon of heroes. What a day it will be.
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1: As expected, the Federal Reserve kept interest rates unchanged at its latest meeting, and the new Fed chair, Kevin Warsh, described the U.S. economy.
8: It's uneven. If I look at the housing markets as one example, Fed policy isn't the single determinant of the state of the housing market, but broadly I would say there, Fed policy appears to be somewhat restrictive.
1: He said that's not the case when it comes to financial markets. Home security cameras appear to show an explosion in the sky minutes before a small private jet crashed in Laredo, Texas, Tuesday. Federal investigators still searching for the cause of the accident that killed one person and injured five.
9: A dashboard camera in a car traveling in the opposite direction shows the plane owned by charter company NetJets sliding down the highway, taking out light poles before breaking into at least two pieces. ABC News contributor, retired Colonel Steve Ganyard.
10: The airplane was fully controllable all the way to impact, so the question will be, why were those engines not producing enough thrust?
9: The two pilots and three of the passengers were hospitalized in stable condition. Joshua Bayer, the founder of an Austin company that supports tech startups, was killed. Jim Ryan, ABC News.
1: A judge called New York serial killer Rex Heuermann despicable at his sentencing Wednesday. Heuermann's admitted to killing eight women and burying their bodies on beaches on Long Island. Relatives of the victims were in court as he was sentenced to life without parole. I'm Brian Clark, ABC News.
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11: Time for the overnight weather on KBOW. This evening, a 30% chance of rain, then partly cloudy with a low around 42. Thursday, sunshine with a high near 75. And Thursday night, partly cloudy with a low around 41. Juneteenth brings sunshine with a high near 80. And Friday night, mostly cloudy with a low around 49. Saturday, a slight chance of rain, mostly cloudy with a high near 75. And partly cloudy skies Saturday night with a low around 44. That was your KBOW weather.
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0: Since 1979, I've had the pleasure of bringing you live sports, live news, and all kinds of other fun events like the Party Line here on KBOW. 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

0: 0600. What's the O stand for? 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
2: From ABC News, I'm Brian Clark. Ships are moving through the Strait of Hormuz after President Trump and Iran's president signed a memorandum of understanding to end the war. The reasoning is being questioned, says ABC's Mary Bruce.
3: The president acknowledging Iran's stranglehold on the strait was putting too much pressure on the American economy.
4: I didn't want to see economic catastrophe. If you kept this going, that could have happened.
3: But for weeks, the president has insisted the financial strain on Americans wasn't a motivating factor in his negotiations.
2: He's faced criticism from some Republicans. Senator Bill Cassidy called it the worst foreign policy blunder in decades. Harsh words today from Defense Secretary Pete Hegseth towards NATO allies. He said that their refusal to let the U.S. use their territories to strike Iran endangered American lives. He pledged a six-month review of the U.S. posture in Europe.
5: We're doubling down on our effort to make NATO what it always was supposed to be, a balanced alliance with Europe in the lead for its own defense, NATO 3.0.
2: Ukraine launched one of its biggest drone attacks on Russia since the invasion nearly 4 years ago. The mayor of Moscow says several drones hit an oil refinery. Flights from four airports were halted. The remnants of Tropical Storm Arthur dumping heavy rain along the Gulf Coast, says ABC Chief Meteorologist Ginger Z.
6: It has been a wreck in New Orleans overnight. So much lightning and tornado warnings. Also, rainfall rates more than a half foot per hour. That is so hard to do. The atmosphere is just pouring. And that's why we see a rare high risk level 4 out of 4 in parts of Mississippi, Alabama, Florida Panhandle today. But a significant flood risk that goes all the way up to Atlanta.
2: Several major events in major cities today. In New York this morning, millions of fans expected for the Knicks NBA championship parade. In Chicago, it's the dedication ceremony for the Obama Presidential Center. 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
7: From ABC News and Good Morning America, I'm Lori Bergamotto. Today's Brightly Moment is brought to you by Macy's. This Father's Day, we look back at one inspiring father and son duo.
8: Brought the idea to my dad to ride across the U.S.
9: Heck yeah. It's like a bucket list thing.
7: The pair started their 3,000-mile bike ride in Pacific City, Oregon, documenting the highlights of their days.
10: Now I are biking across the United States on this rough road on this beautiful day.
7: After 42 days on the road, biking up to 80 miles a day, both father and son found something even greater than the joy of adventure.
8: I feel like I know who my dad is better after this trip.
9: It was really amazing, and just to see the man he's turned into was real special.
7: Both dad and son agree the best part of the experience was being together. This Brightly Moment has been brought to you by Macy's. This Father's Day, let Macy's be your guide to gifting.
2: Apple's chief warns that the company's products are going to be taking a bigger bite out of your wallet. ABC's Sophie Flay has more.
11: CEO Tim Cook says customers should expect price hikes, telling the Wall Street Journal they're unavoidable. Cook did not say when the increases will take place or on which products they'll affect, but he did tell the Journal the upcoming price hikes are being caused by an ongoing shortage of memory and storage chips.
2: Military officials say the 8 men killed in a B-52 crash in a test flight earlier this week at Edwards Air Force Base in California included 4 airmen, a reservist, and 3 civilians who were part of a team devoted to keeping the B-52 flying through at least 2050. The cause of the crash is still under investigation. As World Cup fans descend on the United States, they have more than ticket scams to worry about, says ABC's Jim Ryan. There's a focus on counterfeit gear.
12: In the run-up to the FIFA Championship, Customs and Border Protection agents say they seized $6 million in fake jerseys, toys, soccer balls, sunglasses, and a host of other products labeled as official FIFA gear. That's only at the Port of Houston. CBP says the counterfeits came from the same country as most of the genuine items, China.
2: In New York City, an 18-year-old tourist died after falling from a runaway horse carriage in Central Park. Police say the man was visiting the city with his family. The cause is under investigation. I'm Brian Clark, ABC News.
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14: 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Hopefully your Wednesday was good, and now we are even closer to the weekend. I'll be back with your weather forecast right after the sponsor of Green Gorilla.
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14: Taking a look at that weather forecast for today, as we're going to see those sunny skies with a high of 75. Those winds, though, they could be gusting around 22 miles per hour. Tonight, we do have mostly clear skies with a low around 40, with winds still gusting around 22 miles per hour. And for your holiday of Juneteenth, on the Friday, mostly cloudy skies, and then we'll see a little bit of sunshine with a high around 79 degrees. Currently outside the mining city, we do have some clouds in the sky, and we are sitting with a temperature of 40 degrees. 40 degrees also in Philsburg and in Dillon and Melrose, as well as Three Forks. 48 degrees in Helena, 37 degrees in Wise River, 43 degrees in Deer Lodge, 42 degrees in Basin, and Boulder has a temperature of 52 degrees. That is your weather forecast right here on your hometown station, KBOW, a service of Green Gorilla.
16: 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I thought it was

0: KBOW, your hometown station, and on this Thursday morning. Well, rumor has it that McDonald's is bringing back their fried apple pies this summer. So remember the fried apple pies, like back way back in the day, where they were like empanadas almost. But yeah, that's good news. I'll be looking forward to that if that does happen.
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0: KBOW, your hometown station, and tomorrow you can head on over for a little bit of fun as the Play and Grow Day happens right there at 641 Sampson Street at 2 p.m. You can join the Butte Family Outreach Program on their summer day, June 19th from 2 to 5:30. 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

0: KBOW, your hometown station, and on this Thursday morning, let's go ahead now and check in with staff meteorologist Jeff Womack as he explains what's happening with our weather for today and the remainder of the week, and that will be a service from Miss Christine Smith of Empire Home Loans.
1: Well, a nice clear start here for us today, and this is the start of a big warming trend that's coming to us by the end of the week. Now, things are going to get a little bit on the muggy side by tomorrow. We'll see clouds increase, and that is ahead of a little bit of moisture winding its way all the way in from the south here. A little system latches onto some of it around the Great Basin and then sets up right over the southwestern half of the state. We'll be on the back edge of it, but I think this is going to pull enough moisture in to at least give some temporary relief from dry conditions here around the southwestern half of the state. But with some extreme drought to our south, I mean, it's going to take a lot more than that. And we have got dryness coming in the short term, next 5 days. We'll be back into the 80s as we get into next week. But the warmth coming in the next couple of days, like I said, it'll be a little bit on the sticky side as we get some of that moisture wrapping around that system that'll be to our south by the weekend. Now, looking around the country today, the eastern half of the state pulling in a little bit of moisture around a little front that goes across the Continental Divide. Now, as we get into tomorrow, we're going to be on the other side of that push, and this is going to be the energy that will eventually work its way back into our area by the time we get into the weekend. Still a little up and down about the moisture with this. It was looking like more, but now they've kind of trimmed it back for the weekend. So I'll continue to fine-tune that for you the next couple of days. We'll take a look at our forecast details when we come back.
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1: Low the sunshine today, just about right, 78, but now tomorrow we've got the heat back in here. It'll be a little muggy, 82, increasing clouds throughout the day. By Saturday, partly cloudy skies, the real lion's share of the moisture kind of staying south of us here in Anaconda, so I'm only going spotty showers right now for us, 78. Now, sunshine is back on Sunday, 77. Not as warm Monday, too. We'll still be in the 70s, but we get into next week, we're talking low and maybe mid-80s. And then midweek, we get a little chance of some pop-up activity. All right, Deer Lodge, 75 today. We'll be 40 overnight tonight. We'll be right near 80 on Friday. And then for us on Saturday, 77. Just spotty showers for us. Like I said, most of the moisture probably going to be to the south of us. And then for Sunday, we'll be at 75 under a loads of sunshine. We'll start off sunny next week with 73. And then for Whitehall, 82 today, 44 overnight tonight. And then for Friday, we'll be right around 82. A Saturday, 79, and some storms in the afternoon. We'll be at 46 overnight. And then for Sunday, Monday, we'll be in the low 80s, mid and upper 80s are back with us Tuesday and Wednesday, and it is looking dry as a bone for us. Here in Butte, 75, 40 overnight tonight. We'll be at 78 now for Friday, but it'll feel a little bit warmer than that with the humidity building, and that's ahead of those storms that look to come in on Saturday. A little bit better chance for thunderstorms here around Butte. We'll be at 74, 43 overnight, and then mid-70s for us on Sunday. All right, at room temperature on Monday, 72 and sunshine, clear and just about perfect. Now, we get into Tuesday and Wednesday, and the 80s are back with a little shot of showers in here midweek. I'm meteorologist Jeff Womack. That's the KBOW Copper 94 weather.
0: And thanks, Jeff. Currently outside the mining city, we do have some clouds in the sky. 41 degrees is our current temperature. 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
0: With the information you need, I'm Keith Valentine. The news is ours, a service from Anaconda Realty. Everyone knows about the big library uptown, but now you can come to the flat to the Don People's Complex, where they're about to cut the ribbon on the library's new South Branch. KXLF did report that for years the library's South Branch was located in the Butte Plaza Mall, but the library had to shut it down last year due to a major construction project at the mall. In March, Butte was able to give the library a room at the Don People's Complex right next to Stodden Park. The library says the new branch will make it more convenient for people living on the flat. The South Branch is open Tuesday through Saturday, 9:30 a.m. to 5 p.m. The Great Falls Police Department is bringing back a dedicated downtown officer as part of this year's Summer Safety Initiative, giving business owners and the community a familiar point of contact as the area gets busier during the summer months. KRTV did report the initiative focused on issues that can come up in a busy downtown area, including thefts, disorderly conduct, public drinking, and aggressive behavior. Great Falls Police Department began working with the Great Falls Business Improvement District last year after seeing some crime numbers begin to increase, including thefts and disorderly conduct calls. According to information provided by Great Falls Police Department, in 2026, calls for service downtown increased from 291 in January to 423 in May. The department reported 150 downtown calls from June 1st through June 16th. The department said people can also expect to see a larger police presence at events this summer, including the Farmers Market, Summer Jam, and 4th of July activities. As part of the Summer Safety Initiative, school resource officers will also help with patrol downtown during the summer while school is out. The U.S. Forest Service top official was on hand in Missoula to formally approve a plan intended to create a more reliable supply of timber from three of Montana's national forests, the first of its kind in 76 years. The Montana Standard did report that the agreement covers the three largest national forests in Montana, together encompassing nearly 9.2 million acres of federal forest land. The initiative coordinates logging projects across the Helena, Lewis and Clark, Custer, Gallatin, and Beaverhead Deer Lodge National Forests in an attempt to overcome timber harvest volumes that persistently fall below their stated goals. It sets a target for harvesting 350 to 500 million board feet of timber over a 10-year period. The concept hasn't received universal support, however. At an April public meeting held in Butte, environmental groups worried that more focus on timber supply would redirect staff and resources from other agency responsibilities. Those include outdoor recreational wildlife and water quality. KBOW Newstime, 6:33.
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0: To celebrate America's 250th birthday, drivers in Montana can renew their driver's license and identification cards at no cost in July. KRTV did report that according to the Montana Motor Vehicle Division website, Montana Attorney General Austin Knudsen and Montana Vehicle Department will waive license and ID card fees to encourage Montanans to get a new citizenship marker added to their cards. The new citizenship marker is a Black Eagle in flight. As mentioned on the MVD website, fees will only be waived for Montanans adding the citizenship marker. With the information you need, I'm Keith Valentine. You are now up to date on your hometown station, KBOW. The news this hour, a service from Anaconda Realty.
5: I do like that song, It's 5 O'Clock Somewhere, though. There's a line in the chorus where he says this. He goes, it's only half past 12. That's 12:30, just to be clear. He said, it's only half past 12, but I don't care. It's 5 O'Clock Somewhere. Right? But that's not true. You know what I mean? It may be 5:30 somewhere. But... we don't lose a half hour just because you change time zones.

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0: And taking a look at the Belmont Senior Center menu, the Metcalf in Anaconda, right here on your hometown station. At the Belmont Senior Center today, they're going to be having sweet and sour meatballs over some rice with vegetables, roll, and some butter, and giving you a peanut butter bar. The Belmont Senior Center is closed tomorrow due to the holiday, and the Metcalf in Anaconda is going to have finger steaks with some potatoes, steamed cauliflower, a fruit cup, and strawberry shortcake. And also, the Metcalf and Anaconda is closed tomorrow due to the holiday. And that is taking a look at the menus for the Belmont Senior Center, the Metcalf and Anaconda, right here on your hometown station, KBOW.

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4: It's time for our Morning Market Report. I'm Colton Young on the Northern Ag Network. The U.S. Wheat Associates released the weekly harvest report. Hard red winter wheat in the south is roughly 40% complete

0: as of yesterday, which is several points ahead of the average. Texas is already roughly 75% harvested. Kansas just getting started over 20%. Oklahoma near the finish line at 90%. Some test cutting has already taken place in Wyoming this week, with the expectation to see harvests in the north this year run about 2 to 3 weeks ahead of schedule. The USDA is still estimating hard red winter wheat production to be down 38% from last year. And U.S. Agriculture Secretary Brooke Rollins announced a $125 million annual investment in ag research across the U.S. As part of the Working Families Tax Cuts Act, over $125 million will be available annually for Research Facilities Act program, ensuring America's farmers and ranchers continue to benefit from innovation in the industry. Ag Secretary Rollins noted, "A nation that cannot feed itself is not secure, and for too long, many of the land-grant universities have faced aging facilities and mounting deferred maintenance costs that threaten their ability to conduct world-class agricultural research. The USDA National Institute of Food and Ag will administer this funding, supporting expansion, renovation, and construction projects to land-grant universities across the country."
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0: 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The new Invigor Gold L322 has demonstrated strong yield stability in field trials across several environments, including higher heat and lower organic matter soils. I was able to visit with Aubrey Brown, the canola marketing manager for BASF Ag Solutions this week, who shared the new goal for the Invigor Gold hybrid.
3: Our core Invigor portfolio has done very well for helping farmers bring profitability to the Northern Plains. But when we look at the Golden Great Plains, Invigor Gold L322 is going to allow those producers to grow canola on acres they've never grown before. In the past, in Montana in specific, farmers have tried to grow canola before with some success, but it's variable depending on your weather conditions. With Invigor Gold, it has the ability to tolerate those warmer and more arid conditions, and this allows them to consistently expect profitability on their farm at harvest.
0: Brown did note that BASF's goal is to see initially 20,000 acres of Invigor Gold in the first year, with the goal of seeing 200,000 in 2028. Invigor Gold L322 will be commercially released for the 2027 growing season.
4: Montana is at an energy crossroads. 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And with public feedback, we're going to know what the public's concerns are and be able to address that. My wish for the public to learn about IRP process is that we need effective baseload power to keep the lights on.
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0: Cattle markets ended Wednesday mixed as traders await for a busy day today in the marketplace. We will see the monthly cattle on feed report released this afternoon. and the markets will be closed on Friday. Expectations for the on-feed report are to see on-feed numbers up 2% with a range of up 1 to up 4. Placements in May, they're expected to be down 8%, marketing's off 11%. It appears the drought conditions this early summer have analysts predicting to see a large increase in on-feed numbers despite seeing the border remained closed. Over to the board, we did see the August feeder cattle close up 55 cents yesterday at 367.42, September 37 cents better at 365.65. August live cattle, they fell 35 cents to 248.85, with October down 15 cents at 241.85. The boxed beef prices have been on an impressive tear so far this week, but they did lose a lot of momentum yesterday. Choice cutouts fell $5.08 to $3.94.50. Select was able to climb 41 cents to $3.77.26. And just when you think this cattle market can't get any better, it does. This week, Superior Livestock hosted their annual Corn Belt Classic, kicking off their summer video season. Prices for calves, they were anywhere from 12 to 20% higher than last year. Heavy four-weight steer calves from our region topped $5.97. Heavy five-weights up nearly a dollar a pound from last year at $5.71. Seven-weight steers at $4.43. Six-weight heifers, they averaged $4.46. Eight-weights at $3.63. And nine-weight heifers for fall delivery at $3.11.
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0: Row crops and wheat markets all extended their midweek rallies on Wednesday, showing little response to the fall in energy prices this week. Wheat futures, they led the way higher as traders continue to see increased risk on the world market with lower year-over-year production forecasted for several major wheat-growing areas. The July Kansas City hard red winter wheat contracts closed the day up 19 cents yesterday at 652.5. September was 18 and three quarters better at 659 and three quarters. July Minneapolis spring wheat up 13.25 at 625. September closed at 648. That was 13 cents better. As for the corn contracts, weather will be the main driving factor. The forecast does show favorable conditions in the Corn Belt region heading into the month of July. July corn did tack on 7 cents up to 421, with September also 7 better at 429.50. July soybeans, they closed the day 2 pennies better at 11.32, with August beans up 2.25 at 11.36 and 3 quarters. That's today's Morning Market Report from the Northern Ag Network.
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11: I'm Ryan Clark. Ship traffic is beginning to move through the Strait of Hormuz after President Trump and Iran's president signed a memorandum of understanding to end the war. President Trump told reporters Wednesday he had one major consideration in mind.
12: I didn't want to see economic catastrophe. If you kept this going, that could have happened.
11: And ABC's Mary Bruce says there's now a 60-day window for the sides to negotiate more complex issues.
13: As for the issue at the heart of this conflict, Iran reaffirms that it shall not procure or develop nuclear weapons. Reaffirms because it's the same promise Iran made in the first line of the nuclear deal struck with President Obama. But unlike the Obama deal, this agreement with Trump makes no other nuclear commitments, no plan to dispose of its highly enriched uranium. Instead, the agreement is to continue negotiating.
11: And coincidentally, today is the dedication ceremony of the Obama Presidential Center in Chicago. That's just one of several major events today. Another in New York City. Millions expected to celebrate the NBA champion New York Knicks with a Canyon of Heroes parade. ABC's Aaron Katursky is there.
14: The vibe down here is simply joyous. Nobody wants to miss this. We saw crowds of people crammed into the subway, streaming across on foot along the Brooklyn Bridge. Nobody wants to miss a celebration of these New York Knicks.
11: Layoffs remain historically low. First-time unemployment rate filings fell by 4,000 last week. That's one day after Federal Reserve Chair Kevin Warsh in announcing that interest rates would remain unchanged had this description of the U.S. economy.
15: It's uneven. If I look at the housing markets as one example, Fed policy isn't the single determinant of the state of the housing market. But broadly, I would say there, Fed policy appears to be somewhat restrictive.
11: You're listening to ABC News.
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11: Torrential rain falling across parts of the Gulf Coast today as the remnants of Tropical Storm Arthur continue to swirl in the region. That's prompted flood warnings. Defense Secretary Pete Hegseth had sharp criticism for NATO allies. He says they put Americans at risk by not allowing the U.S. access to their countries to launch attacks on Iran. He says there will now be a six-month review of the U.S. force posture in Europe.
22: It's only common sense. America cannot care for or pay more for Europe's defense than our allies do.
11: Lawmakers on Capitol Hill were scratching their heads Wednesday after President Trump pushed for the postponement of a hearing for his nominee to be the new director of national intelligence. And he also said that it's one way to help pass his SAVE Act that would require voter identification. He says he'll only renew that, or he'll only renew FISA, a key intelligence measure, if the SAVE Act is passed. Senator Richard Blumenthal, a Democrat of Connecticut, said,
23: Donald Trump seems hell-bent on stopping FISA, which is a threat to our country by this absolutely chaotic approach to the appointment of a DNI.
11: A judge called New York serial killer Rex Heuermann despicable at his Wednesday sentencing. Heuermann's admitted to killing 8 women and burying their bodies on Long Island beaches. He was sentenced to life without parole. I'm Brian Clark, ABC News.
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10: KBOW, your hometown station, and on this Thursday morning, ABC News, a service of the Wise River Mercantile. Taking a look at your weather forecast for today, as we're going to see the sunny skies with a high around 75. Those winds, though, they could be gusting around 22 miles per hour. Tonight, we'll have mostly clear skies with a low around 40, with winds still gusting around 22 miles per hour. And on your Friday for the holiday of Juneteenth, We'll have some clouds in the sky, then a little bit of sunshine with a high around 79 degrees. And currently outside the mining city, we do have clouds in the sky and we are sitting with a temperature of 42 degrees. 40 degrees in Wise River, 43 degrees in Phillipsburg, Dillon, Melrose, 46 degrees in Deer Lodge and in Basin, 56 degrees in Boulder, and 51 degrees in Helena. And that is your weather forecast right here on your hometown station, KBOW.
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KBOW, your hometown station, and on this Thursday morning, more importantly, June 18th, let's see what this time capsule has to bring me today, as it is, it is a light one. 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Today's national day is Go Fishing Day. I'll be back with this time capsule right here on your hometown station, KBOW, right after this from Big Brothers, Big Sisters. 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When you support Big Brothers, Big Sisters, you're helping change lives. Give a little, change a lot. All right, let's see what happened on this day, June 18th. 1863, J.J. Richardson received a patent for the ratchet wrench. 1873, Susan B. Anthony was fined $100 for attempting to vote for a U.S. president. 1898, Atlantic City, New Jersey opened its steel pier. 1927, the U.S. Post Office offered a special 10-cent postage stamps for sale. The stamp was of Charles Lindbergh's Spirit of St. Louis. 1928, Amelia Earhart became the first woman to fly across the Atlantic Ocean as she completed a flight from Newfoundland to Wales. 1936, the first bicycle traffic court was established in Racine, Wisconsin. 1953, 17 Major League Baseball records were tied or broken in a game between the Boston Red Sox and the Detroit Tigers. 1975, Fred Lynn of the Boston Red Sox hit 3 home runs, a triple, and a single in a game against the Detroit Tigers. In 1983, Dr. Sally Ride became the first American woman in space aboard the Space Shuttle Challenger. And, of course, being the day, June 18th, well, it is your birthday. A big happy birthday goes out to you from all of us right here on your hometown station, KBOW. You're also celebrating your birthday with singer Sir Paul McCartney. He's 84 years old today. Actress Isabella Rossini, she is 74 years old today. Singer Blake Shelton is 50 years old today. Actor Richard Madden is 40 years old today. And actress Willa Holland, she's 35, along with singer, guitarist, and his name, Mr. Tim Hunt from Yankee Gray, he's 59. A big happy birthday goes out to them, but especially to you on this day of Go Fishing Day. Ah, yes, you can enjoy your special day. You can just go out and go fishing. Maybe take an extra day off. Make it a 4-day weekend instead of a 3. I'm just saying. All right, well, happy birthday once again from your hometown station, KBOW. Let's hear from Mr. Blake Shelton, turning 50 years old today, along with singer-guitarist from Yankee Gray, Mr. Tim Hunt. He's 59 years old today. Right here on your hometown station, KBOW, your time capsule, a service of Big Brothers, Big Sisters, right here on your hometown station.

0: KBOW, your hometown station on this Thursday morning. Momentarily, we'll check in with staff meteorologist Jeff Womack as he explains what's happening with our weather for today and the remainder of the week. And that will be a service from Sticks and Stones. Stuck at your desk, dreaming of sunshine? Trade the break room for the park. Grab your favorite coworkers and head to Emma Ork for lunch in the park. Find freshly made food, desserts, and refreshments of all kinds. Why eat inside when you can picnic in our beautiful outdoors? Lunch in the Park starts July 1st and happens every Wednesday between 11:30 a.m. and 1:30 p.m. through July 22nd. There's live music every week, too. 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
1: Well, a nice clear start here for us today, and this is the start of a big warming trend that's coming to us by the end of the week. Now, things are going to get a little bit on the muggy side. By tomorrow, we'll see clouds increase, and that is ahead of a little bit of moisture winding its way all the way in from the south here. A little system latches onto some of it around the Great Basin and then sets up right over the southwestern half of the state. We'll be on the back edge of it, but I think this is going to pull enough moisture in to at least give us some temporary relief from dry conditions here around the southwestern half of the state. But with some extreme drought to our south, I mean, it's going to take a lot more than that. And we have got dryness coming in the short term, next 5 days. We'll be back into the 80s as we get into next week. But the warmth coming in the next couple of days, like I said, it'll be a little bit on the sticky side as we get some of that moisture wrapping around that system that'll be to our south by the weekend. Now, looking around the country today, the eastern half of the state pulling in a little bit of moisture around a little front that goes across the Continental Divide. Now, as we get into tomorrow, we're going to be on the other side of that push, and this is going to be the energy that will eventually work its way back into our area by the time we get into the weekend. Still a little up and down about the moisture with this. It was looking like more, but now they've kind of trimmed it back for the weekend. So I'll continue to fine-tune that for you the next couple of days. We'll take a look at our forecast details when we come back.
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1: Hello, the sunshine today. Just about right, 78. But now, tomorrow, we've got the heat back in here. It'll be a little muggy, 82. Increasing clouds throughout the day. By Saturday, partly cloudy skies. The real lion's share of the moisture kind of staying south of us here in Anaconda. So I'm only going spotty showers right now for us. 78. Now, sunshine is back on Sunday, 77. Not as warm Monday, too. We'll still be in the 70s, but we get into next week, we're talking low and maybe mid-80s. And then midweek, we get a little chance of some pop-up activity. All right, Deer Lodge, 75 today. We'll be 40 overnight tonight. We'll be right near 80 on Friday. And then for us on Saturday, 77. Just spotty showers for us. Like I said, most of the moisture probably going to be to the south of us. And then for Sunday, we'll be at 75 under a loads of sunshine. We'll start off sunny next week with 73. And then for Whitehall, 82 today, 44 overnight tonight. And then for Friday, we'll be right around 82. A Saturday, 79, and some storms in the afternoon. We'll be at 46 overnight. And then for Sunday, Monday, we'll be in the low 80s, mid and upper 80s are back with us Tuesday and Wednesday, and it is looking dry as a bone for us. Here in Butte, 75, 40 overnight tonight. We'll be at 78 now for Friday. But feel a little bit warmer than that with the humidity building, and that's ahead of those storms that look to come in on Saturday. A little bit better chance for thunderstorms here around Butte. We'll be at 74, 43 overnight, and then mid-70s for us on Sunday. All right, at room temperature on Monday, 72 and sunshine, clear and just about perfect. Now, we get into Tuesday and Wednesday, and the 80s are back with a little shot of showers in here midweek. I'm meteorologist Jeff Womack. That's the KBOW Copper 94 weather.
0: And thanks, Jeff. Currently outside the mining city, we do have the clouds in the sky, and we are sitting with a temperature of 46 degrees. Your weather service update brought to you by Sticks and Stones.
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0: With the information you need, I'm Keith Valentine. The news this hour is a service of Thriftway Super Stops. 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A Box Elder man was sentenced Wednesday to 13 months in federal prison after authorities found fentanyl, methamphetamine, and cocaine in his home during an investigation tied to a 2024 shooting on the Rocky Boys Indian Reservation. According to Acting U.S. Attorney Mark Steger Smith, Harold Blake Witterford, 57, pled guilty in February to one count of possession with intent to distribute controlled substances. Chief U.S. District Judge Brian M. Morris sentenced Woodford to 13 months in prison, followed by 3 years of supervised release. A press release states that law enforcement responded to reports of a shooting at the D&L Bar on March 28th of 2024. Surveillance video showed two gunmen arriving and leaving in a pickup truck that was later found parked outside Woodford's home. NBC Montana did report that after obtaining a search warrant, officers searched the residence and discovered fentanyl pills, methamphetamine, cocaine, a scale, and a rifle, and what investigators described as a drug ledger listing quantities and prices. Authorities later arrested Woodford on an outstanding warrant and found additional fentanyl pills in his possession. Federal prosecutors said investigators ultimately seized about 80 grams of fentanyl, 40 grams of methamphetamine, and 33 grams of cocaine. Bozeman police confirmed a 9-year-old child has died after a vehicle versus bicycle crash on Griffin Drive and Rouse Avenue on Wednesday morning. The Bozeman Police Department received a report of a vehicle versus bicyclist collision at 10:52 in the morning. NBC Montana did speak with Police Chief Jim Feltkamp, who says officers pronounced the child dead on the scene due to injuries sustained in the crash. Officials say several drivers witnessed the collision and later provided statements to law enforcement. The driver of the vehicle involved stopped immediately and is cooperating with the investigation. Montana Highway Patrol is assisting in the investigation alongside Bozeman Police Department. Preliminary findings suggest the girl was riding westbound on the south side of Griffin Drive when she made an abrupt turn northbound across the road in front of the other vehicle that was traveling westbound. The Bureau of Land Management and the U.S. Forest Service has finalized a new management plan for the Pryor Mountain Wild Horse Range aimed at balancing the health of the wild horse herd with the long-term sustainability of the landscape. The agencies announced the completion of the environmental assessment and joint herd management plan that establishes a unified strategy for managing wild horses across federal lands in Montana. The plan sets an appropriate management level of 90 to 120 horses on the range. Federal officials said the population target is intended to balance the herd's needs with available water, vegetation, and wildlife habitat while preventing long-term damage to the ecosystem. NBC Montana did report that the management strategy includes fertility control measures and selective removals to maintain herd size, age structure, and sex ratios. The plan also includes provisions designed to preserve genetic diversity and protect the herd's distinctive colonial Spanish Mustang characteristics. According to the agencies, the plan addresses previous federal court rulings that required a reevaluation of management levels and herd genetics to ensure a thriving natural ecological balance on the range. The Bureau of Land Management received public comments on a preliminary environmental assessment between March and April 2023. Officials said feedback and resulting changes will be incorporated into the final document. KBOW News Time, 7:34.
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0: Motorcycles will take center stage at Story Mill Park later this month, but organizers say the June 27th Relay for Life Motorcycle Show is about much more than chrome, trophies, and custom bikes. The event, hosted by Iron Compass Riding Club, will raise money for Relay for Life of Gallatin Valley and support programs offered by the American Cancer Society to help patients and families affected by cancer. Registration begins at 10 a.m. on June 27th with a motorcycle show running from 11 a.m. to 2 p.m. at Story Mill Park in Bozeman. Organizers say all motorcycles are welcome to participate and entries are free. In addition to motorcycle judging and trophies, attendees will have the opportunity to enter raffle drawings. Organizers say proceeds from the event will benefit Relay for Life of Gallatin Valley. While the motorcycle show serves as a fundraiser, co-organizer Janice Enos says its larger purpose is bringing people together to honor loved ones and support cancer survivors. NBC Montana did report that organizers say events like Relay for Life help fund those services while bringing communities together to honor cancer survivors, remember loved ones lost to the disease, and support those currently fighting cancer. With the information you need, I'm Keith Valentine. You are now up to date on your hometown station, KBOW. 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
0: 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Don't have time for my drone out there. The Montana Department of Transportation website is where I'm off to. And let's see what is happening if you're traveling on over through Bozeman and Billings. You got a little bit of road construction happening before you hit Homestead Pass. And then you have some good road conditions happening, and you'll have the good road conditions throughout Pipestone, Whitehall, and Cardwell. A little bit of road construction also as well over Cardwell Hill. And then once you reach Bozeman, you do have some road construction. And then going after Bozeman, if you're heading in that direction, you got a little bit more road construction, looks like around the Big Timber area as well. All right, so let's see what is happening if you're traveling over to Helena and into the Great Falls area. You do have good road conditions happening in Elk Park. Got good road conditions happening over Boulder Pass. And then once you do reach Helena, you do have a little bit of road construction happening over in that direction. And if you go on beyond Helena, you got good road conditions all the way through towards Great Falls. And then Great Falls has a little bit of road construction. All right, going towards Missoula, you do have good road conditions and no construction happening until you do reach the Missoula area. Then you do have a little bit of road construction once you hit Missoula. Going into Dillon, good road conditions happening over in that direction, and you do have a little bit of road construction happening before you hit Dillon. And then once you are in Dillon, you got more road construction. So that is your road construction or road condition report. And if you're driving today, drive safely, because everybody loves to see your smiling face when you do arrive to your destination. That's your road conditions. A service from American Car Care, Lysak's Tire, KBOW, Butte, Montana.
4: From ABC News, I'm Brian Clark. The national average of gas falling below $4 a gallon in the U.S., according to AAA, and that's coming down as the Strait of Hormuz reopens under the terms of the U.S.-Iran ceasefire. ABC's Mary Bruce says that deal could bring Iran greater financial relief.
5: For the first time in years, the U.S. lifting restrictions, allowing Iran to freely sell oil. The U.S. also committing to negotiate lifting all sanctions against Iran and the release of billions of dollars in frozen Iranian assets if certain progress is made. But last month, the president said this.
6: No, we're not talking about any easing of sanctions or giving money. No sanctions, no money, no nothing.
4: As details of the 14-point memorandum have emerged, some Republicans were critical of the U.S. position. Some Democrats have also criticized the president, including the top Democrat in the Senate, Chuck Schumer.
7: This will be regarded as one of the biggest American disasters. And it's because Trump started this war. He didn't know how to finish it. And it looks like in too many ways he has just capitulated to the Iranians.
4: Defense Secretary Pete Hegseth criticized NATO countries for not allowing the U.S. access to their facilities to strike Iran. He said the U.S. is going to review its force posture in Europe.
8: Make no mistake about it, this will be a real review. It will be designed to ensure that NATO is moving fast and irreversibly toward Europe leading.
4: The jobs market remains strong, says ABC's Jim Ryan.
9: 225,000 out-of-work Americans filed their initial applications for state jobless benefits in the week ended June 13th, a decrease of 4,000. The previous week's reading, 229,000 initial filings, was the highest since February. Still, economists describe the labor market as stable and in a condition of low hiring and low firing.
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4: Right now in New York City, large crowds lining the streets, ready to salute the NBA champion New York Knicks with a ticker tape parade up the Canyon of Heroes. It's drawing huge crowds and a massive law enforcement presence. Mayor Zoran Mamdani told ABC News,
16: "This is a parade of immense excitement across our city and frankly even across the region. It could very well end up being the largest parade in New York City history."
4: It's the Knicks' first NBA championship since 1953. Overnight, Ukraine launched a new major attack on Russia.
17: Ukraine hit Russia with one of the largest drone attacks of the year. That's according to the Russian Ministry of Defense. A wave of Ukrainian drones hit a major oil refinery there for the second time this week. Russia says its air defenses intercepted more than 500 drones across the country overnight, but debris still managed to hit the refinery. President Zelensky called this a fully justified attack after Russia unleashed ballistic missiles on Kyiv this week. He said this morning, "If Ukraine burns, Moscow burns." James Longman, ABC News in London.
4: A new strategy for Luigi Mangione in his state murder trial. He is charged with killing the United Healthcare CEO Brian Thompson in New York City in 2024. His defense team is going to employ a psychiatric defense, according to the judge, which, if successful, means Mangione could be sent for treatment instead of prison. I'm Brian Clark, ABC News.
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0: Taking a look at your weather forecast for today as we're looking at some sunny skies. With a high around 75, those winds, though, they could be gusting around 22 miles per hour. Tonight, mostly clear skies with a low around 40 with winds gusting around 22 miles per hour. And on your Friday for Juneteenth, mostly cloudy skies. And then we'll have some sunshine later on with a high around 79 degrees. Currently outside the mining city, we do have clouds in the sky, and we are sitting with a temperature of 49 degrees. 49 degrees also in Phillipsburg, 47 degrees in Wise River, 51 degrees in Dillon and in Melrose and Basin, 57 degrees in Helena, 53 degrees in Deer Lodge, 56 degrees in Anaconda. Boulder has a temperature of 62 degrees. 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
11: That is my worst fear, is to come across like an idiot. And you guys are like, you should be terrified though. I mostly get nervous when I'm talking to really smart people. You ever been talking to someone and you hear yourself not make sense? But instead of stopping, you just keep talking. You know what? I'll pull it together at the end.

0: Sensation on this Thursday morning. Well, you know, we are here. Summer is right around the corner, and we are quickly approaching the wedding seasons, right? And you know, graduation parties are done and over with. Now it's all about weddings, and I'll even throw in baby showers just because, you know, because it is going to be that kind of season. I can feel it. Baby showers and weddings. Speaking of weddings, you know, I think the craziest thing I ever heard was when a person got married at a bowling alley. You can get married anywhere, apparently.
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0: 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Butte High is in the market for a new baseball coach. Jim LaProuse, who led the Bulldogs since its first season in 2023, submitted his resignation. Butte High Activities Director Travis Johnson announced as the resignation has been formally approved by the school board. The Bulldogs qualified for the state tournament 3 out of 4 of LaProuse's seasons at the helm. Butte High placed third at this year's Class AA state tournament, giving the school its first baseball trophy. LaProuse is still coaching the Butte Miners. He is in his sixth year, leading the top team of the Butte American Legion program. He guided the Miners to the 2022 Class A state title and Northwest Regional Championships. The 79th edition of the Montana East-West Shrine Game is set for this Saturday at Narancy Stadium. And it's not just Treasure State Gridiron superstars that will be celebrated. That's because each year a patient ambassador who has recovered thanks to Shriners Children's Hospital is honored. And this year, that's Peyton DeJohn. DeJohn experienced pain in his feet and ankles for years, preventing him from playing sports. With doctors recommending surgery, at 13, he went to Shriners Hospital in Spokane, which also provided financial assistance, including gas, medical costs, and the hotel stay. NBC Montana did a report that DeJohn will be celebrated throughout the weekend on Saturday, including at the banquet on Friday at 6 p.m. the parade at 10 a.m. on Saturday, and at the game, which kicks off at 7 p.m. The Shrine Game raises tens of thousands of dollars each year for the Spokane unit of the Shriners Hospital for Children. On to the national side of the sports scene, as Owen Hull had a triple and two doubles among his four hits. Gavin Gallagher had four hits and four RBIs, and North Carolina rolled past West Virginia 12-7 on Wednesday to advance to the Men's College World Series Finals for the first time since 2007. The Tar Heels went 3-0 in bracket play and will play for the first national championship starting Saturday in the best of three finals against Oklahoma, which eliminated Georgia with an 11-4 win. UNC is seeking its first national championship in baseball. Its 12 MCWS appearances entering this year are tied for the second most by a team without a title. West Virginia was 2-2 in his first MCWS appearance, with both losses to the Tar Heels. A North Carolina offense that batted 217 with only four extra base hits in its first two MCWS games went into overdrive against the Mountaineers. Carolina was 8-10 with the runners in scoring position, had five extra base hits, and amassed its most runs and hits in nine NCAA tournament games. Hull was a home run shy of becoming the second player in 3 days to hit for the cycle. Texas Adrian Rodriguez did it Monday against Alabama. Hull had an RBI double in his first inning, a single in the third, an RBI double in the fourth, and a triple in the sixth. Carolina scored twice in the first inning off Chanson Cole, and Cooper Nicholson's two-run triple put the Tar Heels up 5-1 in the third. They were ahead 12-1 before the Mountaineers began whittling into the lead. Carolina starter Folger Boas labored through a 28-pitch first inning, giving up two singles and a walk, and he didn't come out for the second. Jackson Rose pitched 4 1/3 innings of a shutout relief and gave the ball to Matthew Mathis with a 9-run lead. West Virginia scored 5 runs on 5 hits and 2 walks in the 7th, all with 2 outs, and pulled to within 12-6, with catcher Colin Hynek had a pitch by new reliever Caden Glauber get past him. Gavin Kelly homered in the 8th, his second of the MCWS, and 19th of the season to make it a 5-run game. In the other semifinal Wednesday, Jason Walk and Johnson Harris each hit 2 home runs, and Trey Gamble also went deep to lead Oklahoma 41-22 to the finals for the first time since 2022. The Sooners will be playing for a third national title in baseball. Oklahoma's 5 homers were a season high and a continuation of the heater the Sooners have been on since the second week of May. OU has hit 43 of its 91 homers in the past 16 games, including 26 in 10 NCAA tournament games. The Sooners had 48 in their first 47 games. Walk and Harris were improbable power sources. Each entered the game with 4 homers. Walk sent a wind-aided fly ball 417 feet over the wall in a straightaway center field leading off the third inning. In the fourth, Gamble and Harris went deep to make it 4-0 and chase Georgia starter Paul Farley. Harris and Walk connected once again in the eighth to give the Sooners a 6-run lead. Georgia had one of the nation's most potent offenses on all season but struggled at the Charles Schwab Field. The Bulldogs arrived at the CWS leading the nation with a program record 174 homers and was in the top 5 with 9.4 runs per game and .326 batting average. They got a 9th inning homer from Colby Branch to finish with 5 in 4 CWS games. They averaged 4 runs per game and batted .183. Daniel Jackson, who won the Dick Howser Trophy as the nation's player of the year, batted .157 with a home run Monday that gave him 32 for the year. That's your sports and stuff right here on your hometown station, KBOW. Sports and Stuff, a service from Montana Tech University, where your future begins to become a little bit brighter all by the use of your fingers by logging onto the website montanatech.edu. Let's go ahead now and check in with staff meteorologist Jeff Womack as he explains what's happening with our weather for today and the remainder of the week. And that will be a service from Jackie and the crew from the Legion Oasis.
8: Well, a nice clear start here for us today, and this is the start of a big warming trend that's coming to us by the end of the week. Now, things are going to get a little bit on the muggy side. By tomorrow, we'll see clouds increase, and that is ahead of a little bit of moisture winding its way all the way in from the south here. A little system latches onto some of it around the Great Basin and then sets up right over the southwestern half of the state. We'll be on the back edge of it, but I think this is going to pull enough moisture in to at least give us some temporary relief from dry conditions here around the southwestern half of the state. But with some extreme drought to our south, I mean, it's going to take a lot more than that. And we have got dryness coming in the short term, next 5 days. We'll be back into the 80s as we get into next week. But the warmth coming in the next couple of days, like I said, it'll be a little bit on the sticky side as we get some of that moisture wrapping around that system that'll be to our south by the weekend. Now, looking around the country today, the eastern half of the state pulling in a little bit of moisture around a little front that goes across the Continental Divide. Now, as we get into tomorrow, we're going to be on the other side of that push, and this is going to be the energy that will eventually work its way back into our area by the time we get into the weekend. Still a little up and down about the moisture with this. It was looking like more, but now they've kind of trimmed it back for the weekend. So I'll continue to fine-tune that for you the next couple of days. We'll take a look at our forecast details when we come back.
1: The residents at the Legion Oasis Apartments have great things to say about the communities they live in.
9: I've lived here over 20 years. I like the fact that there's a community and that you can join in the community. They have activities. They have ideas. They have learning opportunities. But I just like everything about my apartment as well. I like the way sun shines in. I just like this area. I feel very safe here, and that's important.
1: Sounds like it's time to get on the waiting list. Stop by 3400 Hill Avenue in Butte. Background checks completed on all adults. Say hi to Jack.
8: Loads of sunshine today. Just about right. 78. But now tomorrow, we've got the heat back in here. It'll be a little muggy. 82. Increasing clouds throughout the day. By Saturday, partly cloudy skies. The real lion's share of the moisture kind of staying south of us here in Anaconda. So I'm only going spotty showers right now for us. 78. Now, sunshine is back on Sunday. 77. Not as warm Monday, too. We'll still be in the 70s. But we get into next week. We're talking low and maybe mid-80s. And then midweek, we get a little chance of some pop-up activity. All right, Deer Lodge, 75 today. We'll be 40 overnight tonight. We'll be right near 80 on Friday. And then for us on Saturday, 77. Just spotty showers for us. Like I said, most of the moisture probably going to be to the south of us. And then for Sunday, we'll be at 75 under loads of sunshine. We'll start off sunny next week with 73. And then for Whitehall, 82 today, 44 overnight tonight. And then for Friday, we'll be right around 82. A Saturday, 79, and some storms in the afternoon. We'll be at 46 overnight. And then for Sunday, Monday, we'll be in the low 80s, mid and upper 80s are back with us Tuesday and Wednesday, and it is looking dry as a bone for us. Here in Butte, 75, 40 overnight tonight. We'll be at 78 now for Friday, but feel a little bit warmer than that with the humidity building, and that's ahead of those storms that look to come in on Saturday. A little bit better chance for thunderstorms here around Butte. We'll be at 74, 43 overnight, and then mid-70s for us on Sunday. All right, at room temperature on Monday, 72 and sunshine, clear and just about perfect. Now, we get into Tuesday and Wednesday, and the 80s are back with a little shot of showers in here midweek. I'm meteorologist Jeff Womack. That's the KBOW Copper 94 weather.
0: And thanks, Jeff. Currently outside the mining city, we do have some clouds in the sky, but mostly clear. And we are sitting with a temperature of 50 degrees. 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

0: with the information you need to keep Valentine. The News This Hour is a service of Mead Lumber. Everyone knows about the big library uptown, but now you can come to the flat, to the Town People's Complex, where they're about to cut the ribbon on the library's new South Branch. KXLF did report that for years, the library's South Branch was located in the Butte Plaza Mall, but the library had to shut it down last year due to a major construction project at the mall. In March, Butte was able to give the library a room at the Don Peebles Complex right next to Stodden Park. The library says the new branch will make it more convenient for people living on the flat. The South Branch is open Tuesday through Saturday, 9:30 a.m. to 5 p.m. The U.S. Forest Service top official was on hand in Missoula to formally approve a plan intended to create a more reliable supply of timber from three of Montana's national forests, the first of its kind in 76 years. The Montana Standard did report that the agreement covers the three largest national forests in Montana, together encompassing nearly 9.2 million acres of federal forest land. The initiative coordinates logging projects across the Helena, Lewis and Clark, Custer, Gallatin, and Beaverhead Deer Lodge National Forests in an attempt to overcome timber harvest volumes that persistently fall below their stated goals. It set a target for harvesting 350 to 500 million board feet of timber over a 10-year period. The concept has not received universal support. However, at an April public meeting held in Butte, environmental groups worried that more focus on timber supply would redirect staff and resources from other agency responsibilities. The Montana Standard did report that those include outdoor recreation, wildlife, and water quality. The Great Falls Police Department is bringing back a dedicated downtown officer as part of this year's Downtown Summer Safety Initiative, giving business owners and the community a familiar point of contact as the area gets busier during the summer months. KRTV did report that the initiative focused on issues that can come up in a busy downtown area, including thefts, disorderly conduct, public drinking, and aggressive behavior. Great Falls Police Department began working with the Great Falls Business Improvement District last year after seeing some crime numbers begin to increase, including thefts and disorderly conduct calls. According to information provided by Great Falls Police Department, this year calls for service downtown increased from 291 in January to 423 in May. The department reported 150 downtown calls from June 1st through June 16th. The department said people can expect to see a larger police presence at events this summer, including the Farmers Market, Summer Jam, and 4th of July activities. As part of the Summer Safety Initiative, school resource officers will also help with patrol downtown during the summer while school is out. KBOW News Time, 8:33.
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0: To celebrate America's 250th birthday, drivers in Montana can renew their driver's license and identification cards at no cost in July. KRTV reported that, according to the Montana Motor Vehicle Division website, Montana Attorney General Austin Knudsen and Montana Motor Vehicle Division will waive license and ID card fees to encourage Montanans to get a new citizenship marker added to their cards. The new citizenship marker is a Black Eagle in flight, as mentioned on the Montana Motor Vehicle Division website. Fees will only be waived by Montanans adding the citizenship marker. With the information you need, I'm Keith Valentine. You are now up to date on your hometown station, KBOW. 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
1: From ABC News, I'm Brian Clark. The Supreme Court decided one of its several major outstanding cases today. Again, it expanded gun rights. ABC's Devin Dwyer covers the court.
2: The Supreme Court's decision was unanimous, ruling that a long-standing federal ban on guns for unlawful users of any controlled substance is unconstitutional, especially as applied to a Texas man who simply consumed marijuana several times a week and was prosecuted.
1: On social media, President Trump says, "You're welcome," as he touts the deal with Iran that ends the war. But the reception in Washington has been mixed. And Democrats like Senate Minority Leader Chuck Schumer say,
3: "When you look at the 14 points that the administration has agreed to, it looks like Iran has won on just about every one of them."
1: Vice President J.D. Vance will speak to reporters at the White House. ABC's Mary Bruce is there with more on details of the agreement that involved the reopening of the Strait of Hormuz and the 60-day window for the sides to negotiate the future of Iran's nuclear program.
4: Under the deal, Iran and the country of Oman will administer the strait, something that was not the case before the war. The waterway will reopen toll-free, but it's unclear if that will hold when the 60 days runs out. In return for reopening the strait, Iran will see immediate financial relief. For the first time in years, the U.S. lifting restrictions, allowing Iran to freely sell oil.
1: Parts of the Gulf Coast under high flood risk, says ABC meteorologist Ginger Z.
5: It has been a wreck in New Orleans overnight. So much lightning and tornado warnings. Also, rainfall rates more than a half foot per hour. That is so hard to do. The atmosphere is just pouring. And that's why we see a rare high risk level 4 out of 4 in parts of Mississippi, Alabama, Florida Panhandle today. But a significant flood risk that goes all the way up to Atlanta.
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6: From ABC News and Good Morning America, I'm Lori Bergamotto. Today's Brightly Moment is brought to you by Macy's. This Father's Day, we look back at one inspiring father and son duo.
7: Brought the idea to my dad to ride across the U.S.
8: Heck yeah. It's like a bucket list thing.
6: The pair started their 3,000-mile bike ride in Pacific City, Oregon, documenting the highlights of their days.
9: And I are biking across the United States on this rough road on this beautiful day.
6: After 42 days on the road, biking up to 80 miles a day, both father and son found something even greater than the joy of adventure.
7: I feel like I know who my dad is better after this trip.
8: It's really amazing, and just to see the man he's turned into was real special.
6: Both dad and son agree the best part of the experience was being together. This Brightly Moment has been brought to you by Macy's. This Father's Day, let Macy's be your guide to gifting.
1: In New York City right now, massive crowds celebrating the NBA champion New York Knicks at a large parade up the historic Canyon of Heroes. Defense Secretary Pete Hegseth has criticized NATO allies. He said it's because of how they handled themselves during the U.S. strikes on Iran.
10: These allies, they put America's sons and daughters, our sons and daughters, at risk by denying them the predictable access, basing, and overflight that never should have been in question at all.
1: He says as a result, the U.S. is going to conduct a six-month review of its force posture in Europe. Home security cameras appear to show an explosion in the sky minutes before a small private jet crashed in Laredo, Texas. Federal investigators are searching for the cause of Tuesday's accident that killed one person and injured five others.
11: A dashboard camera in a car traveling in the opposite direction shows the plane owned by charter company NetJet sliding down the highway, taking out light poles before breaking into at least two pieces. ABC News contributor, retired Colonel Steve Ganyard.
12: The airplane was fully controllable all the way to impact, so the question will be, why were those engines not producing enough thrust?
11: The two pilots and three of the passengers were hospitalized in stable condition. Joshua Bayer, the founder of an Austin company that supports tech startups, was killed. Jim Ryan, ABC News.
1: I'm Brian Clark, ABC News.
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19: And taking a look at your weather forecast for today, as we're going to see those sunny skies with a high around 75. Those winds, though, they could be gusting as high as 22 miles per hour. Tonight, mostly clear skies with a low around 40, with winds gusting around 22 miles per hour. And for your Friday, Juneteenth, well, mostly cloudy skies. Then we'll see some sunshine with a high around 79 degrees. Currently outside the mining city, we do have some clouds in the sky, and we are sitting with a temperature of 54 degrees. 55 degrees in Dillon, Melrose, and in the Basin. 62 degrees in Helena. 56 degrees in Phillipsburg. 52 degrees in Wise River. 58 degrees in Three Forks. And 60 degrees in Anaconda. And 58 degrees in Deer Lodge. That's your weather forecast right here on your hometown station, KBOW, a service of Steele's Furniture Store. Get us right into the classics from the year 1975. His name, David Allen Coe, and he said, "You never even called me by my name."

Western song. I wrote him back a letter and I told him it was not the perfect country and western song because he hadn't said anything at all about mama or trains or trucks

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0: The News This Hour is a service of the Montana Folk Fest. A Box Elder man was sentenced Wednesday to 13 months in federal prison after authorities found fentanyl, methamphetamine, and cocaine in his home during an investigation tied to a 2024 shooting on the Rocky Boys Indian Reservation. According to Acting U.S. Attorney Mark Steger Smith, Harold Blake Whitford, 57, pled guilty in February to one count of possession with intent to distribute controlled substances. Chief U.S. District Judge Brian M. Morris sentenced Whitford to 13 months in prison, followed by 3 years of supervised release. A press release states that law enforcement has responded to reports of a shooting at the DNL bar on March 28, 2024. Surveillance video showed two gunmen arriving and leaving in a pickup truck that was later found parked outside Whitford's home. After obtaining a search warrant, officers searched their residence and discovered fentanyl pills, methamphetamine, cocaine, a scale, a rifle, and what investigators described as a drug ledger listing quantities and prices. NBC Montana did report that authorities later arrested Whitford on an outstanding warrant and found additional fentanyl pills in his possession. Federal prosecutors said investigators ultimately seized about 80 grams of fentanyl, 40 grams of methamphetamine, and 33 grams of cocaine. Bozeman police did confirm a 9-year-old child had died after a vehicle versus a bicycle crash on Griffin Drive and Rouse Avenue Wednesday morning. The Bozeman Police Department received a report of a vehicle versus bicyclist collision at 10:52 a.m. NBC Montana did speak with Police Chief Jim Veldkamp, who says officers pronounced the child dead on scene due to injuries sustained in the crash. Officials say several drivers witnessed the collision and later provided statements to law enforcement. The driver of the vehicle involved stopped immediately and is cooperating with the investigation. Montana Highway Patrol is assisting in the investigation alongside Bozeman Police Department. Preliminary findings suggest the girl was riding westbound on the south side of Griffin Drive when she made an abrupt turn northbound across the road in front of the other vehicle that was traveling westbound. The Bureau of Land Management and the U.S. Forest Service has finalized a new management plan for the Pryor Mountain Wild Horse Range aimed at balancing the health of the wild horse herd with the long-term stability of the landscape. The agencies announced the completion of environmental assessment and joint herd management plan that established a unified strategy for managing wild horse across federal lands in Montana. The plan sets an appropriate management level of 90 to 120 horses on the range. Federal officials said the population target is intended to balance the herd's needs with available water, vegetation, and wildlife habitat while preventing long-term damage to the ecosystem. The management strategy includes fertility control measures and selective removals to maintain herd size, age structure, and sex ratios. The plan also includes provisions designed to preserve genetic diversity and protect the herd's distinctive clonal Spanish Mustang characteristics. NBC Montana did report that, according to the agencies, the plan addresses previous federal court rulings that required a reevaluation of management levels and herd genetics to ensure a thriving natural ecological balance on the range. The Bureau of Land Management received public comments on a preliminary environmental assessment between March and April 2023. Officials said feedback and resulting changes were incorporated into that final document. KBOW Newstime, 9:35.
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0: Motorcycles will take center stage at Story Mill Park later this month, but organizers say that June 27th Relay for Life Motorcycle Show is about much more than chrome, trophies, and custom bikes. The event, hosted by Iron Compass Riding Club, will raise money for Relay for Life of Gallatin Valley and support programs offered by the American Cancer Society to help patients and families affected by cancer. Registration begins at 10 a.m. on June 27th, with a motorcycle show running from 11 a.m. to 2 p.m. at Story Mill Park in Bozeman. Organizers say all motorcycles are welcome to participate and entries are free. In addition to motorcycle judging and trophies, attendees will have the opportunity to enter raffle drawings. Organizers say proceeds from the event will benefit Relay for Life of Gallatin Valley. NBC Montana did report that while the motorcycle show serves as a fundraiser, co-organizer Janice Enos says its largest purpose is bringing people together to honor loved ones and support cancer survivors. Organizers say events like Relay for Life help fund those services while bringing communities together to honor the cancer survivors, remember loved ones lost to the disease, and support those currently fighting cancer. Taking a look at your weather forecast for today, we're looking at some sunny skies and a high around 75 degrees. With the winds, though, gusting around 22 miles per hour. Tonight, mostly clear skies with a low around 40, with winds still gusting around 22 miles per hour. And for your Friday on the Juneteenth, we'll have mostly cloudy skies to start us off, but we'll have some sunny skies with a high around 79 degrees. Currently outside the mining city, we do have some clouds in the sky. 57 degrees is our current temperature. 58 degrees in Phillipsburg, Dillon, and in Melrose. 63 degrees in Helena. 60 degrees in Deer Lodge and Three Forks. 67 in Boulder. 56 degrees in Basin and Wise River. 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

0: KBOW, your hometown classic hour, 1951. Little Jimmy Dickens, and it may be silly, but it ain't fun. Right here on your hometown classic hour station. More music on the way. Taking a trip back to the year 1985 when you and I returned.
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KBOW, your hometown classic hour, 1985. I'm Mr. Mel McDaniel. Stand up. Well, as always, a party going on right here on your hometown station, KBOW, in the afternoon, 1 p.m. to 2 p.m., right after the ABC News. Ron will be doing open phones. You can

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1: 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Step back in time and celebrate history at the old Montana prison in Deer Lodge on July 2nd as we mark the 155th anniversary of the prison's opening in 1871. Experience the past with staff dressed in prison attire, witness the burial of a special time capsule, and enjoy full guided tours at 11 a.m. and 2 p.m. Plus, the first customer and the 155th customer of the day will receive special surprises. 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
2: 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Morgan is on his way in the studio. He'll be taking care of you all the way up until the 5 o'clock hour, of course, with that break in between for the party line between 1 and 2 p.m. right after the ABC News. You have a fantastic rest of your Thursday. I'll talk to you again in the morning right here on your hometown station, KBOW. As before I take off on out of here, 1978 was the year. 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

they start talking about child support, alimony, and the cost of the court, didn't take me long to figure out how far in the toilet I was. I'm telling you, they have made

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1: From ABC News, I'm Michelle Franzen. Reaction is mixed following the memo of understanding between the U.S. and Iran signed by both President Trump and Iranian's president. Vice President J.D. Vance at a briefing calling the preliminary agreement an important win for the region.
2: Iran is weakened, their nuclear program destroyed, their economy in desperate straits, and if they change their behavior, big things are going to happen for Iran and for the world. If they don't, no skin off our backs. Either way, we win.
1: Details on Iran's nuclear ambitions still unclear, with talks set to resume Friday. ABC's Mary Bruce has more.
3: As for the issue at the heart of this conflict, Iran reaffirms that it shall not procure or develop nuclear weapons. Reaffirms because it's the same promise Iran made in the first line of the nuclear deal struck with President Obama. But unlike the Obama deal, this agreement with Trump makes no other nuclear commitments, no plan to dispose of its highly enriched uranium. Instead, the agreement is to continue negotiating.
1: Iran calling the memo a victory. The Supreme Court today issued a decision on whether habitual drug users can legally own a firearm. The case centering on a Texas man and marijuana user who was charged with unlawful possession of a gun. ABC's Devin Dwyer with more.
4: The Supreme Court's decision was unanimous, ruling that a long-standing federal ban on guns for unlawful users of any controlled substance is unconstitutional, especially as applied to a Texas man who simply consumed marijuana several times a week and was prosecuted.
1: In Chicago this hour.
5: Welcome to the Obama.
1: A dedication ceremony for the Obama Presidential Center getting underway, joining former President Obama and First Lady Michelle Obama, former Presidents Bill Clinton, George W. Bush, and First Ladies. The center opens to the public tomorrow. And in New York City. Tens of thousands of fans turning out to celebrate. The NBA champions, the New York Knicks, cheering along the ticker tape parade, including the Canyon of Heroes. You're listening to ABC News.
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1: Severe flooding risks remain in the south as Tropical Storm Arthur wreaks havoc along the Gulf Coast states. ABC News Chief Meteorologist Ginger Zee has more on the string of storms.
7: It has been a wreck in New Orleans overnight. So much lightning and tornado warnings. Also, rainfall rates more than a half foot per hour. That is so hard to do. The atmosphere is just pouring. And that's why we see a rare high risk level 4 out of 4 in parts of Mississippi, Alabama, Florida Panhandle today. But a significant flood risk that goes all the way up to Atlanta.
1: Arthur is the first named storm of the Atlantic hurricane season. The English men's national soccer team opened its 2026 World Cup play with a 4-2 victory over Croatia at Dallas Stadium yesterday. It's what happened, though, before the match that got the attention of police.
8: The Londoner pub in Dallas has become the favorite gathering spot for English fans to watch the matches played in nearby Arlington. Before the Three Lions played Croatia, Dallas police were called when the Brits got too rowdy. The England fans reportedly drank 5,000 beers at the Londoner, draining the taps, tipping over tables, but spending more than $40,000 before they were kicked out. Jim Ryan, ABC News in Dallas-Fort Worth.
1: An ancient tree in Sherwood Forest, which according to legend sheltered Robin Hood, has died. That tree, estimated to be 1,200 years old, but conservationists say it did not die of old age. Instead, they said the tree died likely due to climate change. Michelle Franzen, ABC News.
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5: And there was our ABC News here on our Thursday. Hope that you're having a wonderful start to your day. I know that. I am excited to bring you great country music, including Riley Green and Diamond Rio here in a second. But first, let's take a look at that weather forecast. Today, sunny skies and high of 75. Wind gusts as high as 22 miles an hour. This evening, clear skies with low right around 40. As we're headed into Juneteenth on Friday, cloudy, then becoming sunny, a high of 80. And Saturday, chance showers and thunderstorms in the afternoon, otherwise cloudy with a high of 74. Currently here in the Mayan City, it's starting off relatively cool, 58 degrees, sunny skies and 6 mile an hour winds coming out of the west. 58 as well in Wise River, 60 degrees at Dillon and Melrose, 63 degrees in Three Forks. Playing some Riley Green as promised as we are headed to that 10 o'clock hour. 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

0: Domes and the kind of love we make. You're listening to KBOW as we are continuing right on through this 10 o'clock hour. We are getting excited here at your hometown station about the Shrine Game coming up this Saturday. We, of course, will be airing it with Asher Lyon on the call. So, tune into that. 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But there's also Parade at 10 a.m. on Saturday as well. And Big Banquet there on Friday at the Civic Center. Starting at 6 p.m. All very, very exciting, and we hope that you are too. You're listening once again to KBOW. Cody Johnson coming up along with Boomers and our Montana news.
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0: Cody Johnson's The Fall. We got Boomers coming up next. Brett Elridge and Jordan Davis, all before our Montana news here on your hometown station.

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2: The 1978 Jazz Festival attracted the largest crowd to the White House lawn at the time and some of the biggest legends of jazz. President Carter praised the uniquely American art form.
4: At first, this jazz form was not well accepted in respectable circles. I think there was an element of racism, perhaps, at the beginning, because most of the famous early performers were black. And particularly in the South, to have black and white musicians playing together was not a normal thing. And I believe that this particular form of music, of art, has done as much as anything to break down those barriers.
2: And that's Boomers. I'm Lynn Turner Fitzgerald. Hope you can join me tomorrow.
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1: Good morning. With the information that you need at 10:30, Morgan Griffin News This Hour is being brought to you as service by the Hearthstone Apartments. A Belgrade mother and her 13-year-old son are the heart of a renewed effort to hold a troubled teen program in Utah accountable after the boy suffered a traumatic brain injury and alleged assault there, and staff attempted to manage the incident internally rather than call 911. Aaliyah Corona on Monday sued the Provo Canyon School, a residential program in Utah for children with severe behavioral health needs. Filings alleged negligence on Provo's part for allowing threats against her son by another resident to escalate until the boy, identified in court documents as AC, was slammed to the ground on May 14th, fracturing his jaw and causing bleeding on the brain. The incident has triggered a multi-state agency response, including a pause on all referrals from the Montana Youth Court Services, which plans to place AC at the Provo Canyon School. Montana has only two in-state providers for the treatment of severe emotional disturbance, Chaudière Children's Hospital in Helena and Yellowstone Boys and Girls Ranch in Billings. When in-state providers have no capacity or don't offer the services required to manage a child's specific therapeutic needs or can't handle a child's aggression, then the state looks for an out-of-state option. Limited information is publicly available regarding an agreement announced on Wednesday between Quantica Infrastructure, a development firm that hopes to build a 5,000-acre data center campus near Broadview, and Southeastern Montana Building and Construction Trades Council, a regional federation of unions. According to the release, the developer and the Trades Council signed a memorandum of understanding establishes a cooperative framework focused on union-backed workforce development, apprenticeship and training pathways, and project stability for the Big Sky campus, which is planned to include large-scale data center campus and new energy infrastructure. The Montana Free Press reports that plans for a data center facility include 12 to 16 buildings of about 200,000 to 300,000 square feet each. The entire campus would encompass about 7.8 square miles. Quantica estimated in May, campus would require about 7,000 megawatts of power, according to reporting done by the New York Times, making it among the largest data center facilities in the world. A congressional effort to spend nearly $10 billion on national park maintenance backlogs moved by a unanimous vote to a full Senate on Wednesday, even as senators acknowledge hard problems remain to be solved. The co-authors of the America the Beautiful Act, Montana Republican Senator Steve Daines and Maine Independent Senator Angus King, jokingly broke ranks just before the Senate Energy and Natural Resource Committee voted on their bill. King asked for an amendment allocating the maintenance money to the parks by alphabetical order, which then would start with Acadia National Park. Daines countered that that might meet stiff resistance from Yellowstone National Park Caucus, not to mention supporters of Zion. The Montana Free Press reports a humorous side. Several committee members commented on how hard the negotiations were. Daines and his staff had worked on compromise until 6:30 a.m. on Wednesday, 3 hours before the committee vote. The bill reauthorizes the Great American Outdoors Act, which Daines authored in 2020. That bill created a legacy restoration fund, providing up to $2 billion a year to the National Park Service, U.S. Forest Service, U.S. Bureau of Land Management, U.S. Fish and Wildlife Service, and the U.S. Bureau of Indian Education for repair work. Yellowstone National Park alone has an estimated $1.5 billion to-do list. KBOW Newstime is 10:34.
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1: Well, everyone knows about the big Uptown Library in Butte, but now you can come to the Flats to the Dawn People's Complex, where they're about to cut the ribbon on the library's new South Branch. For years, the library's South Branch was located in the Butte Plaza Mall, but the library had shut it down last year due to major construction project at the mall. In March, Butte was able to give the library a room at the Don People's Complex right next to Stodden Park. KBZK reports the library says the new branch will make it more convenient for people living on the flats. South Branch is open Tuesday through Saturday, 9:30 a.m. to 5 p.m. Let's take a look at that weather forecast today. Sunny skies and high 75. Wind gusts right around 22 miles an hour, lasting into the evening. We'll watch clear skies with low of 40. Friday should see cloudy skies, gradually becoming sunny with a high of 80. And Saturday, a chance of showers and thunderstorms in the afternoon, a high of 74. Currently here in Butte, 60 degrees and sunny. 3 mile an hour winds coming out of the southeast for once. 62 degrees in Phillipsburg, 63 in Deer Lodge and Anaconda, 66 in Helena, 68 degrees in Boulder. With the information that you need at 10:35, I am Morgan Griffin. 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
1: Flatling Calvary, I do love them. That's Never Coming Back here on KBOW. Their maid singer is married to Caitlin Butts, who is having herself a year. I'm curious if she ever breaks out into mainstream country, but in terms of alternative country, I bet you she is going to be up for Grammy next year for traditional country album. Just as a guess. 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

0: Post Malone, Morgan Wallen, I had some help. Post Malone will be in Missoula in just over a month, or maybe under a month at this point. I believe it's the 17th over that Washington Grizzly Stadium, along with Jelly Roll. Should be a fun concert. Something else that's fun is that there is a ballot initiative going around Butte Silver Bow right now to give you the final say if that circuit could ever be built here. If it is approved, all it does is if they approve a data center in Butte Silver Bow County, would then go to the ballot, and you, the people of Butte, would have to approve it. First, you have to get it on the general election ballot, however, so you can either sign it at the REMAX building or our studio, 660 Dewey Boulevard. We've had people walking in and out all week long and for the last couple weeks, and we hope to see you as well. It's again 660 Dewey Boulevard, and you are listening to KBOW.
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0: 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You're listening to KBOW, getting ready for that club calendar in about half an hour. But not before some more fun music from Bailey Zimmerman, Brantley Gilbert. 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
0: 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Here's Bottoms Up.

0: Bradley Gilbert and Bottoms Up. If tonight you want to go get bombs up, well, there is a trivia night up there at the Cavalier Lounge. 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

0: Well, there would be Bailey Zimmerman and Luke Combs with their backup plan. You are listening to KBOW. We are continuing around through our wonderful 11 o'clock hour. Thanks for hanging out with me. Got that Montana news. Got our club calendar. Some Taylor Swift all coming up in the next 20 minutes.
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0: Sends you down to Bozeman's. We have just one more before our Montana news. Here's Sam Barber and Avery Anna on KBOW.

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1: Well, good morning. With the information that you need at 11:30, I'm Morgan Griffin. News this hour has been brought to you, or it's being brought to you as a service by Welker Chiropractic. A Belgrade mother and her 13-year-old son are at the heart of a renewed effort to hold a troubled teen program in Utah accountable after a boy there suffered a traumatic brain injury, alleged assault there, and staff attempted to manage the incident internally rather than call 911. Alea Corona on Monday sued Provo Canyon School, a residential program in Utah for children with severe behavioral health needs. The filings alleged negligence on Provo's part for allowing threats against her son by another resident to escalate until the boy, identified in court documents as AC, was slammed to the ground on May 14th, fracturing his jaw and causing bleeding on the brain. The incident has triggered a multi-state answer response, including a pause on all referrals from the Montana Youth Court Services, which placed AC at the Provo Canyon School. Montana has only two in-state providers for the treatment of severe emotional disturbance, Shodair Children's Hospital in Helena and Yellowstone Boys and Girls Ranch in Billings. When in-state providers have no capacity or do not offer services required to manage a child's specific therapeutic needs or can't handle a child's aggression, then state looks for out-of-state options. Limited information is publicly available regarding an agreement announced on Wednesday between Quantica Infrastructure, a development firm that hopes to build a 5,000-acre data center campus near Broadview, and Southeastern Montana Building and Construction Trades Council, a regional federation of unions. According to the release, the developer and the Trades Council signed a memorandum of understanding that establishes a cooperative framework focused on union-backed workforce development, apprenticeship and training pathways, and project stability for the Big Sky campus, which is planned to include a large-scale data center campus and new energy infrastructure. The Montana Free Press reports that plans for the data center facility include 12 to 16 buildings, about 200,000 to 300,000 square feet each. The entire campus would encompass about 7.8 square miles. Quantica estimated in May, campus will require about 7,000 megawatts of power, according to reporting by the New York Times, making it among the largest data center facilities in the world. A congressional effort to spend nearly $10 billion on national park maintenance backlogs moved by unanimous vote to a full Senate on Wednesday, even as senators acknowledge hard problems remain to be solved. The co-authors of the America the Beautiful Act, Montana Republican Senator Steve Daines and Maine Independent Senator Angus King, jokingly broke ranks just before the Senate Energy and Natural Resource Committee voted on their bill. King asked for an amendment allocating the maintenance money to parks by alphabetical order, which would start with Acadia National Park. Daines countered that would meet stiff resistance from the Yellowstone National Park Caucus, not to mention supporters of Zion. The Montana Free Press reports that humorous side, several committee members did comment on how hard the negotiations were. Daines and his staff had to work on compromises until 6:30 a.m. on Wednesday, 3 hours before the committee vote. The bill does reauthorize the Great American Outdoor Act, which Jane authored in 2020. The bill created a legacy restoration fund, providing up to $2 billion a year to the National Park Service, U.S. Forest Service, U.S. Bureau of Land Management, U.S. Fish and Wildlife Services, and the U.S. Bureau of Indian Education for repair work. Yellowstone National Park alone has an estimated $1.5 billion to-do list. KBOW News Time is 11:34.
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1: Everyone knows about the big library uptown Butte, but now you can come to the flats to the Don People's Complex, where they're about to cut the ribbon on the library's new South Branch. For years, the Library South Branch was located in the Butte Plaza Mall, but the library had to shut down last year due to a major construction project at the mall. Then in March, Butte was able to give the library a room at the Don People's Complex right next to Stalin Park. KBZK reports the library says the new branch will make it more convenient for people living on the flats. The South Branch is open Tuesday through Saturday, 9:30 a.m. to 5 p.m. Take a look at our weather forecast today. Sunny with a high of 75, wind gusts around 22 miles an hour. This evening, clear skies with a low of 40. On Friday, Juneteenth, cloudy skies, gradually becoming sunny with a high of 80. And Saturday, a chance of showers and thunderstorms in the afternoon, a high of 74. Currently here in Butte, 62 degrees and sunny, 65 degrees in Phillipsburg, 66 degrees in Anaconda and Deer Lodge, 68 degrees in Helena, 69 degrees in Boulder. With the information that you need, 11:35, I'm Morgan Griffin. 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

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As you know, but just a reminder, there is a sprinkler restriction that's been put in effect here in Butte that will be running until further notice. 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And lastly, Butte Archives invites you to join them on a hike through history this summer. 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Tours are led by local historians, with each one diving into a different aspect of Butte. 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

0: Corey Kent and Co. Wetzel on your hometown station, KBOW, heading right on through this 11 o'clock hour. It's going to become a beautiful day, 62 degrees and certainly quite a bit of sun. To make it even better, we got someone who has quite a few connections to us here in Butte. Tuck Wetmore coming up next, so I'll be coming up right after the break on KBOW.
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0: was a fun one. 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
1: From ABC News, I'm Michelle Franzen. Reaction mixed over the memo of understanding signed by President Trump and Iran's president. Vice President J.D. Vance today fielding questions about the terms.
2: Critics of the deal say Iran has demonstrated its ability to force concessions from the U.S. by putting the global economy in a vice. But Vice President Vance describes the agreement as a win-win.
3: Their military and their nuclear program is still destroyed.
2: Vance told reporters here that Iran will only derive financial benefits from the deal if it abandons its nuclear ambitions and stops funding terrorism. But the deal already has the U.S. lifting its blockade and sanctions, allowing Iran to sell its oil. Still, Vance insists,
3: we have them in an economic chokehold right now that we're not going to release until they fundamentally change their behavior.
2: Stephen Portnoy, ABC News, the White House.
1: The Supreme Court today issuing a decision on whether habitual drug users can legally own a firearm. The case centered on a Texas man and marijuana user who was charged with unlawful possession of a gun. Here's ABC's Devin Dwyer.
4: The Supreme Court's decision was unanimous, ruling that a long-standing federal ban on guns for unlawful users of any controlled substance is unconstitutional, especially as applied to a Texas man who simply consumed marijuana several times a week and was prosecuted.
1: The dedication ceremony for the Obama Presidential Center taking place on the south side of Chicago this hour. Jennifer Hudson, among the many performers, joining former President Obama and former First Lady Michelle Obama, former Presidents Joe Biden, Bill Clinton, George W. Bush, and First Ladies. First Lady Michelle Obama addressing the crowd and honoring her husband's life, and she says political legacy.
5: You were unflappable at every turn, always focused, always calm, always looking at the long view.
1: The center opens to the public tomorrow. 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
6: From ABC News and Good Morning America, I'm Lori Bergamotto. Today's Brightly Moment is brought to you by Macy's. This Father's Day, we look back at one inspiring father and son duo.
7: Brought the idea to my dad to ride across the U.S.
8: Heck yeah. It's like a bucket list thing.
6: The pair started their 3,000-mile bike ride in Pacific City, Oregon, documenting the highlights of their days.
9: I am biking across the United States on this rough road on this beautiful day.
6: After 42 days on the road, biking up to 80 miles a day, both father and son found something even greater than the joy of adventure.
7: I feel like I know who my dad is better after this trip.
8: It was really amazing, and just to see the man he's turned into was real special.
6: Both dad and son agree the best part of the experience was being together. This Brightly Moment has been brought to you by Macy's. This Father's Day, let Macy's be your guide to gifting.
1: With World Cup play underway in several U.S. cities, ticket scams are not the only thing fans need to worry about. Counterfeit merchandise also in play.
10: In the run-up to the FIFA Championship, Customs and Border Protection agents say they seized $6 million in fake jerseys, toys, soccer balls, sunglasses, and a host of other products labeled as official FIFA gear. That's only at the Port of Houston. CBP says the counterfeits came from the same country as most of the genuine items, China.
1: ABC's Jim Ryan. In California, a raisin company, Air, now facing hate crime charges.
10: In the run-up to the FIFA Championship.
1: Bruce Lyon is a 64-year-old heir to Lyon Raisins, one of the world's largest raisin companies. He's now charged by L.A.'s district attorney with a felony hate crime count for allegedly threatening to kill a rabbi neighbor at his home in Pacific Palisades. He was arrested, allegedly making repeated anti-Semitic and racist remarks toward the rabbi. In a statement, Lyon Raisins, based in Fresno, says the alleged conduct does not reflect the values of Lyon Raisins. A new warning for U.S. nationals in Russia. The U.S. Embassy in Moscow sending an alert not to share or publish photos or videos depicting the aftermath of drone attacks, including parts of UAVs. The alert comes after Ukraine hit Russia with one of the largest drone attacks this year. Michelle Franzen, ABC News.
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14: Loads of sunshine today, just about right, 78, but now tomorrow we've got the heat back in here. It'll be a little muggy, 82, increasing clouds throughout the day. By Saturday, partly cloudy skies, the real lion's share of the moisture kind of staying south of us here in Anaconda, so I'm only going spotty showers right now for us, 78. Now, sunshine is back on Sunday, 77, not as warm Monday, too. We'll still be in the 70s, but we get into next week, we're talking low and maybe mid-80s, and then midweek we get a little chance of some pop-up activity. All right, Deer Lodge, 75 today. We'll be 40 overnight tonight. We'll be right near 80 on Friday. And then for us on Saturday, 77. Just spotty showers for us. Like I said, most of the moisture probably going to be to the south of us. And then for Sunday, we'll be at 75 under a loads of sunshine. We'll start off sunny next week with 73. And then for Whitehall, 82 today, 44 overnight tonight. And then for Friday, we'll be right around 82. Saturday, 79. And some storms in the afternoon. We'll be at 46 overnight. And then for Sunday, Monday, we'll be in the low 80s. Mid and upper 80s are back with us Tuesday and Wednesday. And it is looking dry as a bone for us. Here in Butte, 75, 40 overnight tonight. We'll be at 78 now for Friday. But it'll feel a little bit warmer than that with the humidity building. And that's ahead of those storms that look to come in on Saturday. A little bit better chance for thunderstorms here around Butte. We'll be at 74, 43 overnight. And then mid-70s for us on Sunday. Oh, right at room temperature on Monday, 72 and sunshine, clear and just about perfect. Now, we get into Tuesday and Wednesday, and the 80s are back with a little shot of showers in here midweek. I'm meteorologist Jeff Womack. That's the KBOW Copper 94 weather.
13: Thank you, Jeff. Taking a look at our current condition, 63 degrees and sunny here in Butte. Light wind coming out of the west per usual. 65 degrees in Wise River, 61 degrees in Basin, 66 in Melrose and Dillon, and 71 degrees in Three Forks. 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

0: Doa and Allison Crouch for you as we are headed right through this lunchtime hour on your hometown station, KBOW. It's time for the update from Scott Perini in the Montana Livestock Auction.
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2: Good afternoon, Coulter Brown here on the Northern Ag Network with our Noon Market Report. The National Barley Growers Association held their summer meeting in Great Falls this week, and Andy Schwab and I had the chance to stop by and partake. The barley industry is at a pivotal point right now, with declining beer sales pressuring contracts and prices. President Mitch Conan, who farms near Fairfield, told me the industry is working to build demand for beer, and growers are also hoping to find ways to expand other uses for barley.
5: Beer is the number one use for barley, but we're trying to find new uses for it, for feed and for food. We have researchers at MSU down there right now creating whole-us food barley. They're also researching different ways to use barley, strip some of the proteins out and use that for feedstuffs for our animals as well. Montana is number one grower of barley in the nation when it comes to acres. I mean, we're supporting a pretty big industry.
2: Andy and I put in about 1,000 miles this week traveling around the state. Of course, we were at the Montana Farm Bureau Summer Conference in Kalispell. Farm Bureau Executive Vice President Scott Kolbeck told me the conference is a great example of the grassroots policymaking process. And one of their goals for the next year is to help empower county committees and get more members involved in the Farm Bureau family.
6: One of the biggest strengths, and one that I'm the most proud of, is that everyone deeply respects the grassroots nature of Farm Bureau. Our County Farm Bureau members, they develop the policy that drives the organization. But we want all voices. If you're a small hobby farmer, we want your voice to be heard. And you can come to a County Farm Bureau meeting and give your ideas and then have this great organization work for your ideas for the betterment of rural Montana, the betterment of agriculture.
2: Stick with us. We're going to talk about growth in the H2A program and take a look at the events calendar.
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2: The H2A Temporary Agricultural Worker Program continues to grow rapidly, with the Labor Department certifying 17% more jobs during the first half of the fiscal year compared to a year earlier. Now, reforms to the program are needed to help improve its functionality and flexibility for agriculture. And House Ag Chairman G.T. Thompson does have a bill to modernize the H-2A program, but it has yet to be unveiled. The H-2A program has grown 185% in the last 10 years. And looking to the events calendar, on Monday, Montana Range Days kicks off in Malta. Youth from across the state will attend to learn about Montana's largest natural resource. For adults, there'll be tours of the Matador Ranch to learn about some of their innovative grazing practices and a virtual fencing tour on the Barthelmess Ranch. To partake, just show up at the Malta Readiness Center. Buses will leave at 7:30 on Tuesday morning. And then coming up the next week on June 30th, it's the summer field day for the MSU Southern Ag Research Center in Huntley. Last year's field day was unfortunately canceled by a hailstorm that demolished research plots just a day before the field day was set to take place. This will be a great chance to check in on the work that MSU researchers are doing. The field day is going to kick off Tuesday the 30th at 9 a.m.
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2: Well, this week in the markets is kind of thrown off by the federal holiday for Juneteenth tomorrow. So today is the last trading day of the week, and the cattle on feed report is going to come out this afternoon. Wide ranges in the expectations for the report, with uncertainty about placement since there's still no Mexican cattle coming in, but also drought is moving more cattle to feed early. Placements estimated anywhere from down 11% to up 4% from last year. Total on feed inventory expected to be up 2%. Kind of a quiet day in the futures here. August feeder cattle did gain 32 cents to 367.75. September up 7.5 at 365.72. Some red ink in the live cattle though, with August down $1.25 at 247.60. October 240.85 down $1. A ripping good video market for Superior Livestock's Corn Belt Classic this week. Calves from our region easily up 15 to 20% from last year and honestly selling in fairly tight ranges. Light 5-weight steers averaged 571 with a top at 587, upper 5-weights from 527 to 552, 6 to 6.5-weight steers $470 to $5, and the 7 to 7.5-weight steers for fall delivery sold from 438 to 453. Extreme drought continuing to bring more cow-calf pairs to Torrington Livestock. Heifer pairs yesterday sold from 4,700 to 52 and a quarter. 5 to 8-year-olds from 4,950 up to 5,400. And the short-term pairs ranging 4,100 to 4,875. And at the public auction yards, higher dressing slaughter cows sold stronger, whereas lean cows were lower. The better end of the cows brought 176 to 191, lean cows 150 to 171, and the bulls selling from 211 to 225.
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2: Red ink across the board in the grain market, with pressure coming from the sharp drop in crude oil having fallen $30 a barrel with the ceasefire between the U.S. and Iran. globally, wheat supplies remain burdensome, but are likely to come down to some degree over the next year. In the U.S., wintery production will be sharply lower, and depending on how long it takes fertilizer to come down, we could see a drop in planted acres for 2027. Today, we've got July Kansas City hard red wintery down 11.5 at 641, September 12 cents lower at 647. July spring wheat a nickel lower at 620, September's down 3 cents at 645. July corn 4.75 lower at 416, and soybeans for July, they're down 8.25 at 1123. And on the cash grain bids coming in from Portland, 12 Pro winter wheat off 8 cents today at 689, 14 Pro spring wheat steady at 685, and soft white wheat actually up a nickel from 635 to 640. Well, that's going to do it for this afternoon's market report. I'm Coulter Brown, Northern Ag Network.
0: Thank you, Coulter. There was a new market report for today here on KBOW, brought to you as service by Cowpoke Grain Supply and Deer Lodge.
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0: Good afternoon. With information that you need at 12:30, I'm Morgan Griffin. News This Hour is being brought to you as service by the Montana Folk Festival. Great Falls Fire Rescue said in a news release that at 5:21 a.m. on Thursday, firefighters responded to a structure fire at 308 29th Avenue Northeast, several blocks west of Sacagawea Elementary School. Officers from the Great Falls Police Department arrived first and confirmed that all occupants had safely evacuated the residence. Truck 2 was the first Great Falls Fire Rescue apparatus on scene and found the attached garage fully involved with fire extending into the attic space of the home. Engine 1 arrived shortly afterwards, was assigned to extinguish the attic fire, and successfully brought it under control with minimal extension. KRTV reports that firefighters had the fire under control within 15 minutes of their arrival. Investigation determined fire originated on the exterior of the residence near the garage. Fire had been determined to be accidental, as investigators concluded that the cause was a spontaneous combustion of wet grass clippings. The race for Montana's next U.S. Senate seat is shaping up to be highly competitive. As NBC Montana reports that now, all three candidates have made it to the general election. Each faces unique challenges in a race that took a complete 180 in late March when Steve Daines dropped out. Analysts said it is Republican Kurt Olmey's race to lose, pointing to a higher GOP voter registration turnout, the backing of Republican heavyweights, and the potential for Alana Bankhead and independent Seth Bodner to split the vote. Another factor is name recognition. Experts say Bodner may have an advantage in that area following his time at the University of Montana present, but they do note all three candidates are still relatively unknown to many voters. Meanwhile, analysts say that both Olmey and Bankhead have been targeting Bodner in early messaging. Another question going forward is whether Olmey will adjust his message to appeal to more moderate voters. A proposal to explore for copper and other minerals on public land west of Helena has garnered pushback from environmental groups who say the timeline for the federal government's review leaves limited opportunities for public engagement. The project, dubbed the Blue Copper Project, involves nearly 11,000 acres of U.S. Forest and Bureau of Land Management land between Avon and Ellison. In addition to copper, the project backer plans to probe for gold, silver, tungsten, germanium, and gallium by drilling as much as 7,000 feet deep across 121 drilling pads. The company behind the project is Falcon Copper, a mining company headquarters in Deer Lodge. The Montana State reports that several of the materials that Falcon Copper is searching for are included on the U.S. Critical Minerals List, making the project eligible for expedited review under the Fixing America Surface Transportation or FAST 41 permitting framework. The proposal, outlined in a 71-page federal environmental assessment, went out for a 30-day public comment period on June the 2nd. Environmental assessments provide a high-level overview of the project to determine whether it's likely to have significant environmental impacts. They're more rigorous than other review processes required by the National Environmental Policy Act, but left throughout the environmental impact statements. KBOW Newstime, it's 12:33.
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0: A gift is set to help establish new academic research center within the University of Montana's W.A. Franke College of Forestry and Conservation. College of Forestry and Conservation Dean Libby Metcalf told MTN that this transformative gift is a $5.5 million gift from James Kennedy. It's going to be profound in how it impacts our institution. A Treasure Montana campaign seeks $20 million to build a new home for forestry studies at UM. $2.5 million of Kennedy's gift will go towards that. KPAX reports that other $2.5 million will create the James C. Kennedy Waterfowl and Wetland Center. Metcalf details that scientific exploration will be a team effort and include Ducks Are Limited, a professor in natural resources and conservation service working lands for wildlife advisor, as well as the Ringelman Endowed Chair in Waterfowl Conservation. Let's take a look at our weather forecast today. Sunny skies and high of 75, wind gusts right around 20 miles an hour. This evening, clear with a low right around 40, wind gusts again around 20 miles an hour. Friday, cloudy, gradually becoming sunny with a high of 80, and Saturday, a chance of showers and thunderstorms in the afternoon, otherwise mostly cloudy and high of 74. Currently here in Butte, 64 degrees and cloudy, 5 mile an hour winds coming out of the west, 67 degrees in Phillipsburg, Anaconda and Deer Lodge, 70 degrees in Helena and Boulder. With the information that you need at 12:35, I'm Morgan Griffin. 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

0: John Morgan with his second single that came out. The first one by himself, because the first one, of course, with Jason Aldean. I do love his last name as well, because, you know, as we are heading through this 2 o'clock hour, get ready for Party Line. And today, we do have open phones, so be ready to call and talk to Ron Davis at 105 here on KBOW.
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0: Morgan Wallen and Love Somebody on KBOW. We're continuing around through this lunchtime hour. Once again, open phones today at 105 with Ron Davis for the party line. Make sure that you're tuning in. It should be a good one. And I hope that you are having a great day. Reminder, Saturday Shrine Game will be here on KBOW. All brought to you by the Sportsman Air, Asher Lyme, our very own, on the call at 7 p.m. Hope that you are tuning in.
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1: From ABC News, I'm Michelle Franzen. In Chicago, happening now, crowds gathered for the dedication ceremony of the Obama Presidential Center. Former President Barack Obama says America, as it marks its 250th anniversary, he hopes the center will remind people how precious democracy really is, referring to the founding fathers and what they crafted.
2: In the newly independent United States, there will be no kings or lords, no serfs or subjects, but only citizens. Each of us free to pursue our own version of happiness and able to determine our collective fate through an elected representative government. It had not been done.
1: Former Presidents Biden, Bush, and Clinton and former First Ladies also attending the ceremony. Talks are set to resume between the U.S. and Iran after signing the memo of understanding. President Trump in a social media post says the memo with Iran has oil flowing again, and he vowed Iran will never have a nuclear weapon. Vice President J.D. Vance at a briefing pushing back on criticism that Iran gets to sell oil and possibly receive access to billions in frozen funds.
3: You know, I've seen skeptics of the deal. People say the Iranians will never change their behavior. Well, maybe that's true. And if so, they don't get any of the benefits of the bargain. But isn't it worth trying?
1: Lawmakers from both sides of the aisle raising questions after nearly $400 million from the One Big Beautiful Bill was moved to fund White House security needs. It comes amid a push to build a ballroom that could involve taxpayer dollars.
4: The $397 million was quietly transferred to Secret Service accounts over the past week for White House security measures. When asked by ABC News what the money is for, a senior administration official didn't mention the ballroom project, saying only that the money from last year's One Big Beautiful Bill will be used on necessary security upgrades to the White House complex, including a new visitor screening center.
1: ABC's Stephen Portnoy, you're listening to ABC News.
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1: Severe flood risk remains in the south as Tropical Storm Arthur wreaks havoc along the Gulf Coast states. ABC News chief meteorologist Ginger Z has more.
7: It has been a wreck in New Orleans overnight. So much lightning and tornado warnings. Also, rainfall rates more than a half foot per hour. That is so hard to do. The atmosphere is just pouring. And that's why we see a rare high risk level 4 out of 4 in parts of Mississippi, Alabama, Florida Panhandle today. But a significant flood risk that goes all the way up to Atlanta.
1: Arthur, the first name storm of the Atlantic hurricane season. The English men's national soccer team opening its 2026 World Cup play with a 4-2 victory over Croatia at Dallas Stadium yesterday. But it is what happened before the match that got the attention of police.
8: The Londoner Pub in Dallas has become the favorite gathering spot for English fans to watch the matches played in nearby Arlington. Before the Three Lions played Croatia, Dallas police were called when the Brits got too rowdy. The England fans reportedly drank 5,000 beers at the Londoner, draining the taps, tipping over tables, but spending more than $40,000 before they were kicked out. Jim Ryan, ABC News in Dallas-Fort Worth.
1: Fun also in New York City today. Tens of thousands of fans turning out to celebrate the NBA champions, the New York Knicks, cheering along the ticker tape parade, including the Canyon of Heroes. The first time in more than 50 years the Knicks hold the title. Michelle Franz, ABC News.
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13: 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All joined together to bring you the Northwest United States' longest-running radio talk show, the KBOW Party Line, on the air since 1962 in this same time slot on this same station. Hello, everybody. It's Open Phones Montana as we kick off your Thursday, June 18th, our last chance to visit this week for you and I on the Party Line, and a chance for me to listen to you as we talk about whatever's on your mind, our wattage, your cottage. And you can call from wherever you are or from your car or from your cell phone in the park where you're sitting outside enjoying the beautiful weather, whatever, wherever, you can call us on the Party Line, 406-494-7500, 406-494-7500, hashtag or pound 550, and we can talk about whatever you would like to talk about and whatever's on your mind on the KBOW Party Line. And right now, 68 degrees here in the mining city. Some overcast skies. A bit of a wind out there right now. Looks like about 8 to 10 mile an hour winds out of the west. But all in all, a very nice day here in southwestern Montana. All right, we're going to start it up as we always do with some things that, we can get some answers on and some things that might get you thinking to call in on the Party Line. But keep in mind, it is Open Phones Montana. So at any time during our conversation, you can call in and change a subject. You can move over to something different. You can ask a question or maybe give your take on something that happened earlier in the week here on the Party Line. It doesn't matter. We can change subjects at any time, unlike when we have a guest where we stay on task. On open phones, we can jump around all you want. So 406-494-7500, your chance to be on the Party Line and put out a thought, ask a question, compliment someone for doing a great job, complain about something that isn't working right, or, you know, just say hi. 406-494-7500. All right, my first thing is I got a text message from a little girl over in West Dakota, or I refer to it as Billings as West Dakota, who grew up in Butte, a young girl, and she spent her life in Butte and now lives in Billings, but was home this last weekend. I don't know if she was here for taking care of her sister, I think, at the Senior Citizen Center, one of the nursing homes. Anyway, yeah, visiting her sister at nursing home, I think, is what the... I'm trying to remember what she sent in her text. But anyway, she was here with her elderly, much older sister, taking care of her, but had a question about the Gallus frames. She had a question. Why are the Gallus frames red? She said, red's a depressing color. Can you put some kind of bright color? Use some whites, use some blues, maybe some greens. Well, we do green during St. Paddy's Day. We do, and with some of the new lights that have been put on the Gallus frames, thanks to the Town Pump Foundation and the work of Larry Hoffman, his crew, and, you know, those people that are doing all the work, they have them now where they can change the colors. They can change the lights on the different Gallus frames that have been upgraded. I know the Bell Diamond hasn't been. That's one we're on. But if this person want to know, why are they red? Can you do a different color that's bright, something that's fun, something other than red? Because, you know, she just didn't like the color red for some reason. I mean, I don't know if she just doesn't look good in red or what her problem is. But, or maybe it's the elderly sister in the nursing home doesn't like red. I don't know, but that was her question, and she told me to ask that question on the party line. And I will tell little girl over in Billings that, yes, they can change the colors. Yes, they have the ability, with the new lights anyway that they put out, that they can change the colors. So why red? That's the question. So, Larry, anybody out there that... is involved in lighting the Gallus frames, a young lady that grew up in Butte, who loves Butte, who would love to be back in Butte, but works in Billings, want to know why the Gallus frames are red. So there you go. 406-494-7500. Help get that young lady an answer. And the next time she's here at the nursing home visiting her older sister, she will be able to explain to her, too, why they are red. And I'm not sure if that person's able to listen in Billings. If they are, they're listening online or listening on an app on their phone. But if they're listening to the party line, they'll be able to hear your response. So why are the Gallus frames colored red at night? Don't we have additional colors or fun colors? I wonder what you would consider fun colors. Baby blue. Everybody likes blue. Yeah, it could be blue. Could be purple, lavender. That's always a pretty color. Could be green for Montana Tech, purple for Butte High, maroon for Butte Central. Maroon's kind of close to red, though. She might not like that. But anyway, what color would you think it would work? And, the elderly sister, the one at the nursing home, she's having the nurse at the nursing home, said, yes, she likes red. Her little sister doesn't. So there you go. All right, the elderly sister having help from her nurse at the nursing home, and she's saying she likes red. But why? Why are the Gallus frames red? That was the question. I said I would get it on. I got a text before the show, and I thought I would share that with you. All right, what else is on our mind today, 12 minutes after 1? Well, first off, open phones, Montana. So again, whatever you'd like to ask, like that young lady, the little sister from Billings. If you have a question, you can sure call in. You can call Shane, give him the question. He'll bring it into me, or you can get on the air and share it with the rest of the class. As we move along, one of the things I wanted to bring up, and it was an interesting week for politics here in Montana. And we stay away from,
11: what's that?
13: FAA requirement? No, it's not. Oh, maybe. Maggie is saying she believes they're red because of a FAA requirement.
14: Somebody else did that.
13: Oh, somebody called in.
14: No, somebody told me that previously.
13: Somebody told you that previously.
14: Right.
13: Okay.
14: I don't know if I believe that, but that's what I was told.
13: Okay. Well, I don't think that's true. But FAA requirement is one that we've had. Because they don't even have to be lit because they're not more than so many feet high.
14: True.
13: So like radio antennas, if they're under 200 feet, they don't have to have lighting. So anyway, but FAA requirement was someone's thought. See, we'll see if there's someone else. You would think, you know, we would have some people out there that would understand that. And senior citizen at the nursing home just said she had to quit listening. It's nap time, and she just had her pudding after lunch, so now she's tired. Okay, so anyway, if you would like to let us know, the FAA thing just doesn't seem right to me. And now, I know they would love to move the Bell Diamond. The FAA has come in multiple times. And the Bell Diamond, we actually rent that for Butte Broadcasting. And we have Magic, KGLM, which is 97.7 FM, 100.3. It's 100.3 on the Bell Diamond. We rent the Bell Diamond. We pay for the power on the Bell Diamond, and we have an antenna on there for our translator, 100.3. But anyway, with that, that one sits far enough out towards the flight path that the FAA would like it moved. And my thought was always, why move it? Light it. And then you can use it as a turning point when you're coming in to line up on the airport. But anyway, we'll see. So does anybody have an answer to that one? Why are the lights on the Gallus frames red? Pudding time. Okay. Let's see. The other thing I was going to talk about, and I was just getting there where Maggie came in and said FAA. We've had a really interesting week in the run for United States Senate. Okay. So the primary elections were held. Almy was the winner of the Republican. Bankhead, the winner of the Democrat. And, of course, Seth Bodner was the independent. Or well, he'll get on because he'll get enough signatures to get on. He didn't have to run in the primary because there was not an independent. Because of the party's control, who can get on and who can't and who has to do this and who has that. Because the Republican and the Democratic parties have jury-rigged everything so much that they can control who gets on a ballot and tell you, well, you got to go out and get 30 or you got to go out and get 60,000 signatures in order to get on the ballot, whatever it may be, but because they want to protect their fiefdom. But either way, it was very interesting that Miss Bankhead, who again was the winner of the Democrat nomination for senator, and she won that, Alana Bankhead. And so she was the one who won on the Dems. She is an Air Force veteran, not a Montana citizen, or not a Montana resident, but moved here. But she is running, and she had a big news conference at the University of Montana. And everybody thought, well, University of Montana, that's Seth Bodner ground. That's where Bodner was serving as chancellor or president of the college. And so was this she going to announce that I'm getting out? Because all the polls that are out right now say that Almy and Bodner running against each other would be a head-to-head race, 50-50. Nobody's out in front of the other. Now you throw Bankhead in, and all of a sudden Bodner jumps out in front because the 50 by the Dems would be split by Bodner, the independent, and Bankhead, the Democrat nominee. So everybody thought Bankhead might be announcing she was stepping down. And many people, including some of my very strong Democrat friends, felt that she might be stepping down and was going to leave the race to Bodner so Almy didn't get a Senate seat for the Republicans, just to keep that. And so that was a big question, and that was something that was brought up. But I'm going to get to that, but I got a call, and the callers have priority on the open phones, Montana. So I'll come back to that and go to the phone line. Hello, caller. How are you doing today?
15: Hello, Mr. Davis.
13: Hello, Mr. Working Man. How are you?
15: Well, I've been behaving, but I'm totally confused. So,
13: so basically you're saying it's just another day for you.
15: Well, I'm used to it.
13: Hey,
15: so but a question for you about Almy.
13: Okay.
15: Why is his ads, he's still got ads running on YouTube.
13: Oh, yeah.
15: I didn't know what
13: There's no rules against how long they can run. They can run year-round. I mean, if you remember, Conrad Burns started running for the United States Senate with ads on our radio station 7 months before the election. And never
15: okay,
13: saw.
15: Well,
13: there is no... Here's the problem I have with that, friend, and I'll give it to you, and let's all me, let's talk she-he. I mean, these guys are running for Senate in the state of Montana, and they're doing their advertising over social media that gives money to Google and these big, huge corporates from out of state. And they're Almy never bought an ad on radio. She never bought an ad on radio till last week before the election. Found out he had a couple hundred thousand left, so bought some radio ads around the state. But they're going with these national social media companies. Google ads, when you go on your Facebook or on any of those Google sites, you're getting all their ads, and they're spending all their money with these large corporations and social media, and they're thinking, oh God, we're cutting a fat hog. But I'm with you. I saw some of his ads. I watched News Nation, and in Butte, you can only get it on YouTube TV. And that's the only time I go there, but I watch News Nation because it's more of a centrist. It's not the Democrats or the Republicans. Sometimes they mix the two really good. Sometimes they're definitely right down the middle, and you don't know what side they're on. But it's I watch that, and I see his ads, and I see some other local Butte businesses on there, and I think, you know, you're giving money to the bigs. You're giving money to the Alphabet groups and the Google and those people. And then you want the people locally to support you when you're not supporting local.
15: Well, I turn on the TV every morning when I had my coffee, and, you know, I like plane spotting, so I always go to YouTube and pick up LAX or Birmingham.

0: enjoy it, and it's relaxing, but I keep seeing his ads, and I'm like, good gravy, people. What the world do you think you're going to change? It's rather tiresome.
1: Well, here's the situation. Okay, I was just going into this when you called, okay? So Lana Bankhead was the Democratic nominee. She won the primary for the Dems, okay? Pretty busy group, and she won. So then she held a news conference earlier this week. A lot of people all weekend long were wondering if she was going to drop out of the race. Well, the news conference, she does it at the University of Montana, basically to slap Bodner in the face, who was the president of the University of Montana, on his turf at his campus, that he no longer is the president of the campus anymore, but to announce that she will never, ever, ever, never, ever, ever, ever, ever drop out of the race. And the situation is the way it was gerrymandered by Steve Daines and Almy, they pretty much kept any other Republicans from getting in. And by Bodner getting in, which they knew he was going to get in, they knew they could split the Democratic vote and pretty much guarantee a win for the Republicans. And that was the gerrymandering that went on. And I was in D.C. and met with Steve Daines the morning that he announced he wasn't running, which was the last day to register or to put your name in to enter the race, okay? And everything was great. Had Montana coffee with him. Everything was great. Talked to him. Everything was wonderful. That night, we get notified that he has dropped out of the race. But what I found out by talking to one of his staffers is he was sitting in his office. Kurt Almy was out putting his name in to run for the seat. Then calls Daines in Washington, D.C. And 5 minutes before the clerk and recorder's offices close and nobody can put their name in to run, he calls and takes his name out of the race, leaving Almy as the only Republican in the race. To me, that's gerrymandering. And there should be rules against that, and some states do have that, that if you take your name, if somebody drops out of the race in the last week, it automatically adds another week of registration time for people to register to run. Or if you drop out, and I think it was like New Mexico or Arizona, one of the states there, if you drop out in the last week, your name will automatically still remain on the ballot for the primary. Okay, so because of that gerrymandering, no one else was able to get in. He was the handpicked guy by Trump, handpicked guy by Daines to take the spot. Okay, so Bodner stays in, and he is going to get a lot of votes because there's a lot of independents. There's a lot of people that can't vote for either side. I'm upset about the gerrymandering thing that they did to get Almy as a Republican and not giving a choice. No different than Kamala Harris getting the Democratic bid for president, not giving it a choice. And then you turn around and Bankhead wins. Now, the Republicans are banking on that, not to pun on Bankhead. They were banking on the fact that the Dem and Bodner would split the Democratic vote, maybe pick up a few Republican votes, but not enough, and it would be an automatic win for the Republican Party. And that's how it's all been laid out, okay? Now, what's interesting is, who would Bodner caucus with? Because he's running as an independent. But when you get back to Washington, D.C., you have to pick your caucus. Are you going to caucus with the Democratic Party, or are you going to caucus with the Republican Party? And that's the big question, the Republicans. And right now, both Bankhead and Almy are attacking Bodner. Bodner's the whooping boy. They're both going after him hard because, first off, Bankhead knows she can't give up any Democrat votes because there's not enough Democrats to win. So she can't give up Democrats. So she's attacking Bodner. And Almy's attacking him and saying he really is a Democrat. He's only a Democrat. He's running as an independent because he doesn't want to have the Democrats' history on against him. And so both sides are attacking Bodner, which is interesting. But there's a whole lot of gerrymandering, a whole lot of maneuvering and manipulation that's going on in this Senate race. And it all started with Steve Daines and the way he got out, in my mind.
0: Well, thank you for clearing that up.
1: But yeah. I don't know if it cleared it up or muddied it up.
0: Well, for me, it's getting pretty. It stinks to high heaven. I'm tired of it. I don't know what we can do about it, but I'm telling you what.
1: Well, there is something that we can do, and it's coming up here in this show, okay? there is something, and it's going to happen, and we are going to get a chance to maybe make a change. And Hawaii just passed theirs.
0: I know exactly what you're talking about, the Montana plan.
1: And I was going to go to that, but I got to hold off for just a second because I got to get a break in.
0: All right, get your break in. Thank you, and keep going because local works. Bye.
1: Thank you. All right, KBOW Party Line 125. Yeah, I wanted to get in that the interesting race for Senate and how that race is stacking up and the manipulation, the gerrymandering, the things that are going on. I myself love the independent. I'm a fan of independents because I'm tired of the two-party system. That's why we don't work. That's why Washington, D.C. is dysfunctional. You can get nothing done in the nation's capital. And it's why the two parties want us to hate each other. They want you to hate me because you think I'm a Democrat. And then the other side wants you to hate me because they think I'm a Republican. I'm neither. I'm for the people and not for the parties. I don't like the parties. Anyway, we'll talk about what we can do to change that, as I just told Fran, when we come back after this timeout.
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0: back on the KBOW Party Line, 128 here on your Thursday, June 18th. I would love to hear your take on that, by the way. Shane just came in. Alani Bankhead, somebody said, what's her background? They called NASA. I'm not going to go read up her stuff and tell you. You can look her up on Facebook, on your social media. If you have a computer, you can look it up. Just look up Bankhead for U.S. Senate, and it will give you all of her background. Not going to do that here on Party Line. And if she comes in on the Party Line, she can tell you, okay? But I'm not going to take a candidate and give you all the background. I will say, would you prefer, and I want to know your take, so let me know. And you don't have to get on the air. You can tell Shane if you want. But this is the KBOW unofficial poll for this Thursday. Would you prefer a two-person race and either Bankhead or Bodner drop out? Or would you prefer that all three stay in? Is it a good idea? Because one of the things that we didn't talk about during that discussion with Fran, one of the things we didn't talk about is the dark money. There's a lot of dark money. And one of the biggest concerns for the Democratic Party is Bodner is seen more as a conservative Democrat, where Bankhead might be more of a liberal Democrat. So the question is, do the dark money people, the people that had tens of millions of dollars to campaigns, do they give the money that's intended for the Democrat to Bodner, or do they give it to Bankhead? And does the party have enough power, the Democratic Party, to make sure that all that dark money goes to Bankhead? Or do they use that money to attack Bodner? See, my thing is, if you take all your time attacking Bodner, as Bankhead's doing, you're just splitting the vote if he truly is a Democrat like the Republicans are saying. You're just splitting the vote. But where does the dark money go? Who gets the dark money is going to get the dollars needed to win. I mean, how did we get Matt Rosendale, the biggest piece of junk that ever represented the state of Montana in Washington, D.C.? A complete scumbag. He got there because the Koch brothers bought and paid for him. They gave him all the money. The guy that should have been, Judge Fag should have been that representative. He should have been the winner. He would have been if he wouldn't. Rosendale wouldn't even got out of the Republican primary. He was. I did two debates with Rosendale, and he finished fourth out of four candidates in each of those debates. But yet, wins the nomination because he got all that money. And for the first time in a Montana race, you had Republicans attacking Republicans or a party attacking another party member in the same race. Now it's common. I mean, in Montana, you have the Republican Party. Talk about a dysfunctional family. Oh, my God. If you don't follow the real far righters, the Trumpers or MAGAs or whatever, they're going to beat you up. No different than what President Trump's doing to the people in D.C., okay? Go after your own. Eat your own. But anyway, away from that, where does the dark money go? Well, the good news is this may be the last election that dark money is going to play a part here in Montana. And in Hawaii, by the way. The Montana plan has received Jeff Mangan, who we had here on Party Line, and I'm a lover of this. The Montana plan now has enough votes that it will be on the ballot in November. And already, the Montana State Chamber of Commerce, which I think this is such a crime, that I mean, if you're a State Chamber of Commerce member, you ought to cancel your membership because they are out against us. They should stay out of this. It's a political situation. Stay out of this. But the Montana plan basically allows the state of Montana, the states, to have the right to give power to non-people and decide how much power non-persons, as they call it, actually receive. Now, the Montana plan started here. It was a big thing to get that moving. Hawaii grabbed it, and Hawaii has passed it. That's right. Hawaii now has passed a measure to prohibit corporate spending in elections, passed the Hawaii legislature this spring, and using the Montana plan, using the plan that Buttigieg spoke about here in Butte. Montana will have the chance to vote on that law, aiming to limiting the amount of money spent in elections. Following an announcement this past Tuesday, the Transparent Election Initiative has exceeded the required number of signatures to make it to the November ballot. what this does is this will take Citizens United, as passed by United States Supreme Court, which has been the biggest crime on elections in the state, United States of America. Because Citizens United sued saying that the non-persons in the form of unions, people that are not connected to a campaign, the ultra-rich, the billionaires, like the Koch brothers who brag about owning 16 senators, like Bezos, like all these guys with all this money that are basically giving huge amounts of money. You can throw Elon Musk into that. I mean, look how much money he gave to Trump. They can give all this money to PACs or create their own PACs to run for or against the candidate. And there's so many lies. I mean, if you remember in the Tester Sheehy race, they had veterans against Tester, and it was a car dealer from Florida put up the money, a big buck guy, multi-billionaire, put up the money, used an actor from Florida standing outside of the nation's capital at a fountain saying he was a veteran from Montana and that the Montana veterans did not like John Tester and John Tester was a bad man and blah, blah, blah, blah, blah, and just took shots at him. And many people believe that. Because that's what dark money does. What they do is they put the question. They throw the question out there. Or they make you question. And if you don't do your own research, you believe it. Well, the dark money thing, if you stop and think, we used to get all the candidates to come to our towns. She didn't do one campaign stop in Butte. He did some fundraising stops, but not a campaign stop. And even now, have we seen Aaron Flint? Have we seen Almay? Have they been in Butte with a chance for all of us to go out and listen to them speak? They don't need us because they have all the dark money. They'll have enough money to run their campaigns from the national parties through the dark money people that invest that they don't need to come and see you to get you to donate $100 or $200. Used to be if you gave a check to a candidate for the maximum of $1,200 you could give, you were considered a major donor and you were friends with that person. Well, your money doesn't matter anymore. We don't matter anymore because once they get in, John Tester talked about this on Party Line. The dark money makes you sell your soul to your party because the parties truly collect or control that dark money. And they'll say to the Koch brothers, well, you need to go get involved in this race in this state. This is the guy we want. Okay. And this is how the dark money thing works. Okay. So then they take their millions and tens of millions and 20s of millions and they go in and they run ads to attack the candidate that their party tells them to attack. So if you're a Democrat dark money person or a Republican dark money person, they say, okay, we support, well, let's go to Almay and Bodner and Bankhead, who we've been talking about. They can decide who they want to win and they can throw the money against the other two, not for the one they want, but against the other two to make you question the other two. Okay. That's how the dark money works, but you will have a chance to kick the dark money out of Montana elections. And what the Montana plan says is that the states have the right to determine the rights of non-persons. The state has the right to decide what rights are given to non-persons, which would be the dark money people. Okay. It's passed already in Hawaii through their legislature, and now it's back on, and they know they got enough votes to have it on the ballot here. That's exciting. Right, I'm going to go to the phone line quickly and say, hi, you're on the KBOW Party Line. How are you today? Hello? Hello? Caller, are you there? Caller, are you there? No, I guess not. They were there. They went goodbye-bye. All right, we're going to continue along on the Party Line. It is Open Phones Montana, so you can join in our wattage, your cottage, when we come back.
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0: W Party Line. It's 140 Open Phones Montana, our wattage, your cottage today. Here on the Party Line, 20 minutes in front of 2 o'clock, and our caller's back on with us. And Nick, sorry I lost you. How are you doing, my friend?
1: Well, I'm doing pretty good, Ron. How are you?
0: I'm doing all right. I'm sitting here on a kind of partly cloudy day, but enjoying decent temperatures, so no complaints.
1: Yeah, well, you're doing your job trying to dig through all this dark money and transparency and keeping people informed. But when it came to that Olney race, the 5 minutes before election we signed up, he got a $1 million campaign boost from the Koch brothers' dark money campaign fund.
0: So he's already bought and paid for it.
1: Yeah, he's started out with about $3 million from the big guys.
0: Well, and some of that money was kicked to him from Daines, because Daines knew way beforehand that he wasn't going to run.
1: Yeah.
0: So he was already, and he did all the fundraising that helped Sheehy and others win their races 2 years earlier in the Senate race.
1: No, he didn't do the fundraising, he wrote the check. But you know, that's just an example and a tip of the iceberg, and it comes all the way down to the other state races and then the county races and county ordinances and other things. And there's an ordinance in the county now that's a really good one that just got finally passed. Coro sort of stalled along trying to approve it and allow it for the ballot, but it will be on the ballot in November. And it's an ordinance that will require a vote of the people, and that at least 75% of the people had to vote if we were going to put a data center in Silver Bow County. Needed a vote of 75% to approve. And that's the one way. You know, we didn't know anything about the data center. We talked to them for 9 months without telling a person in town that it was coming. It hit everybody blindsided.
0: Oh, they told me it was coming. They just didn't say who it was or what it was.
1: Yeah.
0: I mean, I got numerous party lines where I was told, big announcement, huge thing, big announcement, but I didn't get it to everybody else. But, Mick, I was told by one of the leaders of the petition gathering, which we had a lady come in during party line, actually, and sign the petition here in our office. I was told by them that they're only about halfway to the 3,600 they need.
1: Yeah, that's right. We need to get the word out. But most people don't even know. You know, it didn't get even approved be on the ballot until after the primary election.
0: Yeah, there is some toe dragging going on, I thought.
1: Yeah, but it's called the Butte Data Center Initiative, and it's citizen-driven 110% and opposed by everybody else, it seems like. But it's designed to amend the county municipal code and put in an ordinance that any data center for construction or expansion in Butte will require a two-thirds vote of the registered voters of the city county of Silver Bow for people to put in a data center. And it's, you know, come because of this debate we've had. All the information we get is coming from Sabey and Montana Power and the courthouse about how great this is and how wonderful it is.
0: Yeah,
1: it is for a few people, but it's terrible for the town.
0: Yeah, nobody's really answering the questions. I mean, Sabey, you would think if Sabey was, as you've noticed, out their bond rating and everything else, if they were going to be that great, you'd think they'd be in here meeting with the general public and selling it. No different than what Love's Truck Stop was trying to do to Ramsey.
1: Yep.
0: You know, ram it down Ramsey's throat and stick him with it. Well, this is what the data center was going to happen.
1: Then Sabey hasn't called for a community meeting. We have, and they won't do it. And
0: well,
1: they haven't been before the council. Personnel directly from Sabey have not been in here pushing it at all.
0: Well, they dropped now.
1: All stories and everything that's coming out of there is written by Montana Power Company or by Sabey or somebody else, but they're not talking to the people and letting them know what's happening.
0: Well, Sabey has dropped out of the agreement. They're not going to, at least not.
1: Well, they have,
0: location.
1: But the county's still looking for a place for them to find.
0: That's right.
1: You know,
0: that's right.
1: JP said he doesn't mind. It could be any place in the area. But they're still digging in the corners and trying to put together a package.
0: Well, there's 170. I was actually given those numbers, like about 170-acre piece, which would be just to the south, closer to Buxton, but south of the new National Guard Armory at Silver Bow, and they take all the pieces that are going to come back to Butte Silver Bow from people that have failed to fulfill their obligations, they would be able to put together. Then there's been other talk about putting it out by the old MHD MSC plant. So there's a lot of conversations going on.
1: But people need to sign this, and we need actually 3,600 to be on the safe side.
0: Well,
1: to get this on the ballot.
0: Yep. Well, and I know we've had some more signatures today. Denise was in here Monday and took 40-some signatures from us. Again, it's one of those things. What you, even if you aren't sure if you support the idea, if you sign the petition, at least everybody in Silver Bow County will get a chance to vote.
1: Yeah,
0: so, and that's really any time you can get the transparency by going away from the courthouse. That's why I'm saying sign the petitions here. We have them here. You can come in and sign them because it gives the people the voice, and that's something that it seems like our elected officials have forgotten, that they represent the people from Butte to Helena to Washington, D.C. They have forgotten that they represent we the people.
1: They're supposed to represent Ron. They don't. They
0: exactly.
1: represent large corporations and multimillionaires and trillionaires and special interest groups, but there's nobody looking out for the average citizen that works every day to pay his bills and feed his family and do that. The average citizen in this country no longer has an advocate in the Capitol.
0: Amen. You're 100% correct. It was funny because I was talking to some folks from Salvation Army earlier today before Party Line, and they're going back to meet with our representatives. I said, don't go back there and talk to them about them voting against or voting to reduce the money you get. Go back there and talk about how the bureaucracy that has been put in place and the new applications that people have to fill out are preventing people that do qualify from getting them, because they don't care that you're not happy that they didn't give you money. You need to tell them you can't get the money to the right people because the bureaucrats have created walls.
1: $2 billion for a banquet room and remove $400 million from a child support program.
0: Yeah. Anyway, there I was wondering what the hell's wrong with our country. So, and the Montana plan getting enough votes, that's good, because or enough signatures, because now we can vote on getting that dark money. I'm sure once that passes, though, Mick, we'll have lawsuits galore for a while, right?
1: Yeah, well, I'm just hoping it passes, because the big guys that are backing the dark money to start with are putting all kinds of bucks in there. That's the problem. You know, 99% of the elections and initiatives and other things that are passed during election year in this country are passed by the outfit that spent the most money.
0: Yep,
1: and exactly. We've got to get away from that. And citizens of Butte don't have a lot of money for that, but how can they vote for or make a decision when they don't even know about it? And, you know, we should be having town hall community meetings to tell people what the hell's going on in this town, because they go out of their way to make it hard to speak your piece in a council meeting.
0: Well, and the problem, part of the problem is you don't want, a lot of people don't want to speak up because they don't want to be become the enemy, because that's what the political system does to you now.
1: Yep.
0: It makes you the enemy. So, hey, what did you think about the Bankhead saying she's staying in, knowing that if Bodnar runs head-to-head with Almy, it would be a 50-50 toss-up, but she's going to stay in, which is going to split her and Bodnar and basically guarantee Almy the race. Am I wrong with that thought?
1: Well, I think if you got in the basement with the worms, you'd find out that the guys that are paying for her are the same guys that are paying for Almy.
0: Oh, really?
1: Oh, yeah, I do. There's a lot of money coming from dark money companies and dark money PACs.
0: You know, I never
1: support her.
0: I never thought of that angle. You know, it goes back to that. I mean, well, when they did what they did with Danes at the last minute, getting out, waiting for Almy to get in, making sure he's the only guy, and then right away before he even announces, Trump's already supporting him, all this stuff. It's only be right that the Republican dark money would be saying, hey, let's go put money into Bankhead, and we don't have to attack Bodnar. We'll let her split that vote, and Almy's a sure win. I never even thought of that. Never put that together. Thank you.
1: Yeah, well, that's Democrat money as well as Republican money, because you got a lot more of the big donors to the Democratic Party supporting all of these. Let's cut the budgets. Let's take the money away from social programs. Let's build big banquet rooms and arches and, you know, screw the little guy. And so people like her that are sneaking.

0: It's a slam dunk for Aaron Flint.
1: Well, I don't think it's a slam dunk for Flint, because I really, really think Bonner's got a chance. If,
0: well, that's
1: talk
0: for the
1: to
0: Senate.
1: The guy,
0: that's
1: you know,
0: for the Senate, yeah.
1: He's a middle-of-the-road progressive guy that wants to see people fed and taken care of, and so he wants social programs. But he's not a Democrat. He's a decent human being who wants to see a better life for all of us.
0: So you're going back to the Senate race, though, with Bodnar. Well, I was talking
1: about it's all the races across the board. But
0: yeah,
1: you know, the Republican candidate's probably got the best name you could have for a Republican candidate in this election, which is all me. It's all about me. It's all for me. The money's for me. I'm running for me. We're all me, right? We're all for getting more for us, but we're not all them.
0: Well, it's
1: so you could make a flag for the current Republican Party. Hey, folks, it's all me. It's all us. It's yeah. Not you.
0: Well, it's funny. I never looked at it that way. That's really good. Like that, you ought to write a campaign ad for Bodnar. So, you know, one of the other thoughts on that, too, is talking earlier again today with some folks headed out to D.C. They came in to visit with me and said, so how do we approach these guys? And I said, well, you're in a real trouble right now because you have all four Republicans that really aren't tied to Montana back there. I mean, he told me, you know, he came around and said, I'm probably not running for re-election. I only did this to get Tester out, but I'm going to get what I can out of here that'll benefit me, and then I'm out. I got a family to raise.
1: He's getting all he can get for him. He got the National Park Service out of checking his aircraft. He's already got legislation that was introduced and passed to cancel the inspections required by.
0: And then his planes flunked two of them before they got the law passed.
1: Yep.
0: Oh, it's all about my pocket.
1: All me.
0: Oh, I'm going to have a hard time I'm going to be using that. I'm going to get in trouble. I know I'm going to get in trouble. Anyway, well, I appreciate you, sir. The bright spot on all this to me is the idea that we have the Montana plan on the ballot.
1: Yep.
0: And now if we can get the petition on the data center on the ballot here in Butte, that would give me two good reasons to want to vote.
1: Yep.
0: So, all right, my friend.
1: Well, you keep shining the light where nobody else wants it to be seen. And remember that Supreme Court justice that said sunlight is the best disinfectant.
0: Yeah.
1: It's the only way to get rid of those rats.
0: Yeah, well, and most of them can't swim, but you can't flood the swamp, so. All right, my friend, you take care.
1: Thanks, Ron.
0: All right, bye-bye. All right, there you go. Great conversation. We got a few minutes left, just a couple minutes. If you'd like to get in and say something, 7500. We're going to jump right over quick-like. Boy, you answered the call quick. How are you today?
2: Good. Is this Ron?
0: Yeah, is this George?
2: Yeah, what's going on?
0: Oh, I'm just sitting here talking stupid, and I don't have to run for office, so I got a pretty good gig.
2: Geez, I got right in the middle of it. Anyway, I'm really confused.
0: Okay, go for it.
2: You know, you explained something to Fran, and it sounded to me like a football play. So I'm wondering, when did politics become a sports game where you got two teams and they both want to win, and they really don't care about anything but the game and winning?
0: Well, you missed one thing. You missed one.
2: What?
0: Thing. They don't care about the rules. They only care about winning.
2: Well, they make up their own rules.
0: Okay, that's better. I'll go with that. That's better. Yeah, yeah. We gerrymander. We do whatever we have to. We redistrict.
2: But when can we get these teams together to play for one country, which is the USA? Is that ever going to happen again?
0: You know, it happened after what went down in the 60s like this, so there is there's some hope that eventually the voting public will wake up. Eventually, hopefully more states will pass the Montana plan and we'll get the dark money out of politics, because when as he just said, all me started out with $3 million before he even signed in to run for the Senate. So you know, if we get these big dollar people out and make it to where they got to come.

0: You get $50 from George and $20 from Ron and some money from Fran, probably a buck. But still, they got to come and get it from us to get our vote to win. Then and only then, I think, can we get them back to where they're no longer controlled by the party. Right now, the parties control everything. John Tester confessed that on the air. He was against so many things the Democrats were doing. He was a moderate Democrat. But because the party needed his vote, because his party was in charge of the Senate, he had to vote the party way so he could have the money to run for re-election. And thus, he had to carry the darkness of the Democratic Party into the race against Sheehy. I mean, there's no better way to put it.
1: But it's still all team against one team, the party.
0: Well, and it's even independent members of the team. Look what's going on with Trump. If you don't, you go against Trump and he's going to go out and run somebody against you in the primary. He's already taken out, three or four in primaries that didn't vote his way. And now he can't understand why he can't get things passed in the House because the people that he basically ran out of office are now voting with the Dems.
1: It saddens me to see the country like this.
0: Me too. Totally.
1: People hate each other.
0: And it's just like a team,
1: you know. I'm for the Buffalo Bills or whatever.
0: Yankees or, you know, whatever. So George, the parties want that. They want us to hate each other because then that makes their brand worth more. I mean, you don't want to celebrate the other guy because you want your brand to be worth more. So if you're a Dem and you're fighting off Republicans, you're fighting for the brand, and that's what they're after. Hey, buddy, I got to go. We're out of time, but I sure enjoyed our conversation.
1: Goodbye.
0: See you, my friend. My old music teacher. All right, we're heading to the top of the hour here on KPOW. Thanks for spending the week with me.
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6: From ABC News, I'm Michelle Franzen. A signed memo of understanding between the U.S. and Iran leading to bipartisan backlash over terms that could allow Iran to sell oil on the open market, rebuild military, and charge fees in the reopened Strait of Hormuz. Here's ABC's Selena Wang.
7: This deal also says that the U.S. commits to negotiating to lift all sanctions against Iran and release billions of dollars in frozen Iranian assets if certain progress marks are made. And when it comes to the Strait of Hormuz, it says that for 60 days, there will be no charge for allowing free passage through the strait, which leaves open the possibility that fees could be charged after that point, which is a power that Iran did not have before this war began.
6: In Chicago, former President Barack Obama addressing the crowd at the dedication ceremony of his presidential center, saying he hopes the center serves as a reminder how precious democracy is and for Americans to exercise their rights under the Constitution.
8: Will we stop believing that voting matters, that citizenship matters, that our collective voices matter, that how we treat each other no longer matters? And we give away our power to decide our own futures.
6: Former Presidents Joe Biden, George W. Bush, and Bill Clinton, along with former First Ladies, attended the ceremony. The center opens to the public tomorrow. First-time jobless claims slipping last week and were in line with analyst projections.
9: 225,000 out-of-work Americans filed their initial applications for state jobless benefits in the week ended June 13th, a decrease of 4,000. The previous week's reading, 229,000 initial filings, was the highest since February. Still, economists describe the labor market as stable and in a condition of low hiring and low firing.
6: ABC's Jim Ryan. Gulf Coast states still under threat of flooding from Tropical Storm Arthur, delivering up to a half a foot of rain per hour in some areas. 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
10: From ABC News and Good Morning America, I'm Lori Bergamotto. Today's Brightly Moment is brought to you by Macy's. This Father's Day, we look back at one inspiring father and son duo.
11: Brought the idea to my dad to ride across the U.S.
12: Heck yeah. It's like a bucket list thing.
10: The pair started their 3,000-mile bike ride in Pacific City, Oregon, documenting the highlights of their days.
13: And I are biking across the United States on this rough road on this beautiful day.
10: After 42 days on the road, biking up to 80 miles a day, both father and son found something even greater than the joy of adventure.
11: I feel like I know who my dad is better after this trip.
12: It was really amazing, and just to see the man he's turned into was real special.
10: Both dad and son agree the best part of the experience was being together. This Brightly Moment has been brought to you by Macy's. This Father's Day, let Macy's be your guide to gifting.
6: The Department of Education announcing it will temporarily drop interest rates on federal student loans beginning July 1st through the end of June next year. For millions of borrowers enrolled in automatic payments, rates could go down by as much as a full percentage point. Defaults have risen following the end of those pandemic-era relief programs, and it's an incentive to pay off debt on time each month. Student loan debt stands at $1.66 trillion, according to the New York Fed. In Texas, NTSB investigators now on scene of Sunday's small private plane crash in Laredo. That plane flying from Mexico and bound for Austin. The NTSB says the plane's so-called black boxes have been recovered and will be analyzed.
14: The investigation into the crash is only just beginning. NTSB air safety investigator Mitchell Gallo says he arrived early Thursday morning and that his team will work to figure out why the plane owned by charter company NetJets slid down a highway before it broke apart. He says they have a lot of work to do.
15: We need to collect the basic data and then kind of funnel it to a tighter scope.
14: One person on board was killed, but the crew survived. Five on board were injured. Surveillance video appears to show the plane circling Laredo before it came down on the highway. Alex Stone, ABC News.
6: Gunmen attacked the main airport in Niger's capital today, killing 11 soldiers and two civilians. Security forces say they also killed 22 of the attackers. Michelle Franzen, ABC News.
16: One of life's greatest mysteries has finally been solved.
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16: 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You spray, they play.
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3: 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Quick look at the weather forecast today. Sunny skies and high of 75, wind gets around 22 miles an hour. This evening, mostly clear skies with low of 40, wind gets around 22 miles an hour. Friday, cloudy with sunny skies. Later in the day, high right at 80.
19: wind should be dying off. Well, knock on wood to make sure that does happen before a chance of rain and thunderstorms begin on Saturday afternoon. High of 74. A little bit cooler than that right now here in Butte. 68 degrees and sunny. And that wind coming out of the west, as it has been the last couple of days. 71 in Dillon, Melrose, and Wise River. Carrie Underwood now, speaking about her last name, as we are headed into the 2 o'clock hour.

0: John Party, Friday Night Heartbreaker. Don't feel too mean saying that or playing that song because it's Thursday, so you're basically just waiting a day for that to be you. Got some Reba and want to sing along to more great music. Finally, we also have country music news in about half an hour here on KBOW.
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1: Good afternoon. With the information that you need at 2:30, I'm Morgan Griffin. News This Hour is being brought to you as service by Monteriors. Great Falls Fire Rescue said in a news release that at 5:21 a.m. on Thursday, firefighters responded to a structure fire at 708 29 Avenue Northeast, several blocks west of Sacagawea Elementary School. Officers from the Great Falls Police Department arrived first and confirmed that all occupants had safely evacuated the residence. Truck 2 was the first Great Falls Fire Rescue apparatus on scene. Found the attached garage fully involved with fire extending into the attic space of the home. Injured 1 arrived shortly thereafter and was assigned to extinguish the attic fire and successfully brought it under control. KRTV reports that firefighters had the fire under control within 15 minutes of their arrival. The investigation determined that the fire originated on the exterior of the residence near the garage. The fire had been determined to be accidental. Investigators concluded that the cause was spontaneous combustion of wet grass clippings. The race for Montana's next U.S. Senate seat is shaping up to be highly competitive. NBC Montana reports that now all three candidates have made it to the general election. Each faces unique challenges in a race that took a complete 180 in late March when sitting Senator Steve Daines dropped out. Now, says Sen, it is Republican Kurt Olmey's race to lose, pointing to higher GOP voter registration and turnout, the backing of Republican heavyweights, and the potential for Lon Bankhead and independent Seth Bodner to split the vote. Another factor is name recognition. Experts say Bodner may have the advantage in that area following his time at the University of Montana president, but they note all three candidates are still relatively unknown to many voters. Meanwhile, analysis said both Olmey and Bankhead have been targeting Bodner in early messaging. Another question going forward is whether Olmey will adjust his message to appeal to more moderate voters. A proposal to explore for copper and other minerals on public land west of Helena has garnered pushback from environmental groups who say the timeline for the federal government's review leaves limited opportunities for public engagement. A project dubbed the Blue Copper Project involves nearly 11,000 acres of U.S. Forest Service and Bureau of Land Management land between Avon and Elston. In addition to copper, the project backer probes or plans to probe for gold, silver, tungsten, germanium, and gallium by drilling as much as 7,000 feet deep across 121 drilling pads. The company behind the project is Falcon Copper, a mining company headquartered in Deer Lodge. The Montana Senate reports that several of the materials that Falcon Copper is searching for are included on the U.S. Critical Minerals List, making the project eligible for expedited review under the Fixing America Surface Transportation and Fast 41 permitting framework. The proposal outlined in a 71-page federal environmental assessment went out for a 30-day public comment period on June 2nd. Environmental assessments provide a high-level overview of a project to determine what is likely to have significant environmental impacts. They're more rigorous than other review processes required by the National Environmental Policy Act, but less thorough than the environmental impact statements. KBOW Newstime is 2:33.
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1: A gift is set to help establish new academic research center within the University of Montana's W.A. Frank College of Forestry and Conservation. The College of Forestry and Conservation Dean Libby Metcalf told MTM, "This transformative gift is a $5.5 million gift from James Kennedy. It's going to be profound in how it impacts our institution." The Treasure Montana campaign seeks $20 million to build a new home for forestry studies at UM. $2.5 million of Kennedy's gift will go towards that. KPAX reports that other $2.5 million will create the James C. Kennedy Waterfowl and Wetland Center. Metcalf details that scientific exploration will be a team effort, include Ducks Unlimited, a professor in natural resources and conservation service working lands for Wildland Advisor, as well as a Ringelmann Endowed Chair in Waterfowl Conservation. Taking a look at our weather forecast today, sunny skies and high at 75, wind gusts right around 22 miles an hour. This evening, clear skies with low of 40, wind gusts also around 22 miles an hour. Friday, cloudy, gradually becoming sunny with a high of 79, and Saturday, chance of showers and thunderstorms in the afternoon, or it's cloudy with a high of 74. Currently here in Butte, 68 degrees and sunny skies, 71 in Phillipsburg, 74 in Helena and Boulder. With the information that you need at 235, I am Morgan Griffin. 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
6: Time for our country music news here in KBOW. Well, it's definitely different. Now, country music was born in the South and has a ton of influence from that region of the country. There are great country artists from all over the country and even the world. It is a genre that's pretty much anyone can relate to, mostly because of that storytelling aspect, as we can all tell too. Many fans know that Zach Top has been criticized in the past by people who think that he might be faking that Southern twang, mostly because he was born and raised in Sunnyside, Washington. In case you are not up on your geography, that state is not exactly located in the southern U.S., where the country accents are the most prevalent. It's about as far north and west as you can get. Zach Top has been asked about the rumor, says he's been practicing it since he was a baby. He's heavily influenced by old country artists and wants to mimic their voices. He also admitted that it's gotten a little bit thicker since moving to Nashville. Party defended Top for his southern twang, which people have criticized, considering he's also from the West Coast, saying it just happens when you sing country music all your life. Brandon Carlisle can also attest to that. Party is from Dixon, California. He has a similar experience in terms of acquiring the twang from being exposed to country his whole life. Well, the sound of country music is returning to Jersey Shore as the Barefoot Country Music Festival kicks off its sixth year on the beaches of Wildwood, New Jersey. The four-day festival transforms the Wildwood beachfront into one of the largest outdoor concert venues in the region, drawing thousands of fans for a weekend of live music, food, and entertainment. More than 40 artists are scheduled to take the stage throughout the event, featuring some of the biggest names in country music like Miranda Lambert, Kelsey Ballerini, Post Malone, Eric Church, and so much more. It's Barrett Country Music News for today on KBOW, brought to you as a service by Columbus Plaza and Highland View Manor.
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0: Latest from happily married Lainey Wilson just had her wedding about a month ago to NFL star Duck Hodges. Phone keys walling you probably about him, and you're listening to KBOW as we got Chris Young and Kane Brown up next. Father's Day is almost here, and this is your reminder not to hold off on finding the perfect present. 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They also have unique coffee mugs, head-framed pint glasses, Mike Perrin photos, Bigfoot-themed gifts, and so much more. It's worth a trip to the Butte Original Gifts at 31 North Main in historic Uptown Butte. Happy Father's Day. T-shirts are always $20.
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0: 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It's Chris Young, Kane Brown for you on KBOW.

0: name is friends Chris Young, Caden Brown, and then me and you as we are continuing out through this Thursday. Hope you're having a wonderful day. 68 degrees, nice and warm, feeling a bit like summer. So we're headed right on through the middle of June. Also not too warm, which is nice for me. Anyways, we got Luke Combs coming up next with Going, Going, Gone. Stick around here on your hometown station. The 2026 Butte Farmers Market in Uptown Butte, Montana runs on Saturdays from 8 a.m. to 1 p.m. through October 10th. 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

0: Borderlands already gung up with them every once in a while to keep my aunt happy. I hope that you are having a wonderful Thursday afternoon thus far. Real quick, I do have a report of a lost cat. It was last seen in the Walmart area last night. Female black and white tuxedo collar with a bell, does not have a chip. 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We'll make sure we get in contact with their owner. 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Let's be honest, Dad doesn't want more stuff. He wants an excuse to stand over a hot grill, head out into the wilderness, or catch the biggest fish. 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

Well, if you want to see one of the Judds, Winona and Melissa Etheridge, are going to be in Missoula in a little over a month on Tuesday, July the 28th. 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

0: Well, it seems like my mouse is out. 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

0: Keith Urban Skits Girl, you're listening to KBOW. We are continuing right on through this 3 o'clock hour. Once again, I do have a report of a lost cat. It was last seen last night in the area around Walmart. White, black, and white tuxedo collar with a bell, no chip. If you've seen this cat, give us a call at the station, 494-7500, and we will get in contact with that owner. 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
0: Sort of a love song from Tyler Childers to bring us into that fresh Montana news at the bottom of the hour. 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
1: Good afternoon. With the information that you need at 3:30, I'm Morgan Griffin. News Hour is being brought to you as service by the Hearthstone Apartments. The EPA staff cut off Butte resident Evan Barrett when his 3-minute time limit expired. He later returned for another 3 minutes and managed to keep testifying beyond the call to cease. Barrett was among several people on Tuesday night who criticized the EPA's latest proposal to address lead contamination in residential soil and interior dust from historic mining and smelting. They spoke during an ANC-sponsored public hearing in the Montana Tech Library that drew around 50 people. The Montana State reports that on June the 1st, EPA proposed dropping the action level for remediation of residential soils and the interior dust from 1,200 parts per million to 456 parts per million. The ANC also proposed expanding the boundaries for sampling of yards and dust and related remediation when necessary. J.P. Gallagher, chief executive for Butte Silverbow, shared similar comments. He noted that the lead action level in Anaconda has long been 400 parts per million. Public hearing format does not provide for immediate responses from EPA staff to comment or questions. Instead, a stenographer documents public testimony. A Butte man is in jail after being accused of sending death threats to 3 people, including 1 person that has a permanent restraining order against him. Stephen Ray Stafford, age 48, faces felony counts of intimidation and violating an order of protection and misdemeanor privacy in communications. NBC Montana reports that prosecutors allege that on April 29th, Stafford made death threats to 3 people. Threats were made over the phone and through text. One of the messages read, "Say the expletive away from my property. You're tweaking. I'll kick your expletive door down and kill you." In December, Stafford received a 10-year suspended sentence after pleading guilty to 5 felony counts of violating a protective order. Stafford's arraignment was scheduled for today before Judge Frank Joseph, that has been continued to next week due to him changing attorneys. Montana's population growth held relatively steady in 2025, according to a newly released U.S. Census Bureau estimate. Many of the state's largest cities accounted for a much smaller share of that growth than they did a year earlier. Montana Free Press reports the latest estimates reinforce a trend that has emerged over the past few years. Montana is still growing, but the breakneck pace that reshaped many communities during the COVID-19 pandemic era has largely eased. Census Bureau May shows that Montana added 7,137 residents between July of 2024 and July of 2025, slightly more than the 6,945 people added the previous year. The latest figures are down from the state's recent peak of 19,260 new residents between 2020 and 2021. Incorporated cities and towns, however, accounted for less than 3,800 of those new residents, down from 4,300 in 2024. Butte added just 27 people. 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
1: With wildfire season underway in Montana, the American Red Cross is urging families to prepare now before an emergency happens. NBC Montana reports that Red Cross officials said wildfires can spread quickly and leave very little time to get to safety. They recommend creating and practicing an evacuation plan, identifying multiple escape routes, knowing where to go if you are forced to leave your home. Red Cross also encourages people to build an emergency go kit with items such as medication, water, non-perishable food, a flashlight, phone chargers, and important contact information. Let's look at our weather forecast this evening. Clear skies with low 40. Wind gusts around 20 miles an hour. Wind should die off as we are headed into Friday. Sunny skies and a high of 77. Friday evening cloudy with a low 46. Saturday you will see showers and thunderstorms in the afternoon and a high of 76. Sunday sunny with a high of 74. Currently here in Butte, 70 degrees and sunny. 10 mile an hour winds out of the west. 72 in Phillipsburg, Anaconda. 73 in Helena. 71 degrees in Deer Lodge. And 75 degrees in Boulder. 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
0: Well, today is Thursday, June the 18th. It's 169th day of the year. Today is National Wanna Get Away Day. In 1778, American forces entered Philadelphia as the British withdrew during the Revolutionary War. It was on this date in 1812 that the War of 1812 began. As the United States, Congress approved and President James Madison signed a declaration of war against Britain. In 1815, Napoleon Bonaparte was defeated in the Battle of Waterloo as the British and Prussian troops defeated the French Imperial Army in Belgium. In 1979, President Jimmy Carter and Soviet President Leonid Brezhnev signed the SALT II Strategic Arm Limitation Treaty in Vienna. In 1983, astronaut Sally Ride became America's first woman in space as she and four other NASA astronauts blasted off aboard the Space Shuttle Challenger on a six-day mission. It was in 1992 that the U.S. Supreme Court in Georgia versus McCollum ruled that criminal defendants could not use race as a basis for excluding potential jurors from their trials. In 2018, President Donald Trump announced he was directing the Pentagon to create the Space Force as an independent branch of the United States Armed Forces. And finally, in 2023, the submersible vessel Titan on expedition to view the wreckage of the Titanic in the North Atlantic Ocean imploded, killing all five people aboard. Take a look at some birthdays for today. You have singer Alison Moyet, who is 65. There's keyboardist Dizzy Reed from Guns N' Roses, who is 63. Country singer and guitarist Tim Hunt from Yankee Gray is 59. Singer-songwriter Ray LaMontagne is 53. Finally, country singer Blake Shelton is 50. That's been our time capsule for today here on KBOW, brought to you as service by Hash Chiropractic. And let's listen to the 50-year-old Blake Shelton with Drink On It on KBOW.

0: Once again, happy birthday to Tim Hunt, lead singer of Yankee Gray, 59 today. 9 years younger is Blake Shelton, just turned 50. One last reminder that we do have a report of a lost cat last seen in the Walmart area last night. Female black and white tuxedo collar with bell and no chip. If you've seen this cat, give us a call and we will get in contact with their owners. Our number 494-7500. Hope to hear from you. And you are listening to KBOW. Father's Day is almost here, and this is your reminder not to hold off on finding the perfect present. Show your dad how much you appreciate him with a truly original gift. Actually, make that a beaut original gift. They have a fantastic selection of t-shirts your father is sure to love. They also have unique coffee mugs, head frame pint glasses, Mike Perrin photos, Bigfoot-themed gifts, and so much more. It's worth a trip to the Butte Original Gifts at 31 North Main in historic Uptown Butte. Happy Father's Day. T-shirts are always $20.
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0: 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We are going to take our boots off and hear from Colter Brown for a little bit from the Northern Ag Network. 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
1: Thanks for joining us for this afternoon's Top Ag Headlines. Here on the Northern Ag Network, I'm Colter Brown. The U.S. beef industry continues to produce more high-quality beef, with prime grading levels reaching record territory. More than 17% of beef has graded prime in five of the last 6 weeks, while select grades have fallen to just over 8%. Strong consumer demand and value-based marketing incentives have encouraged cattle feeders to target higher quality grades through longer feeding periods and heavier finished weights. However, the growing supply of prime beef has narrowed premiums, with the Prime Choice box beef price spread falling sharply, down 40% from a year ago. And the Bureau of Land Management is seeking public input on plans to gather roughly 1,800 wild horses from southwest Wyoming's Red Desert Complex by the end of the summer. The agency says unchecked horse numbers could reach 2,300 animals this fall, far above the area's management target of 480 to 724 horses. Officials say unmanaged horse populations can grow about 20% annually, putting pressure on both rangeland resources and wildlife habitat.
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1: Well, the National Barley Growers Association held their summer meeting in Great Falls this week, and Andy Schwab and I had the chance to stop in. The barley industry is at a pivotal point, with declining beer sales pressuring contracts and prices. President Mitch Conan, who farms near Fairfield, told me the industry is working to build demand for beer, and growers are working to expand uses for barley.
5: Beer is the number one use for barley, but we're trying to find new uses for it, for feed and for food. We have researchers at MSU down there right now creating Hollis food barley. They're also designing and researching different ways to use barley, strip some of the proteins out and use that for feedstuffs for our animals as well.
1: That's going to do it for this afternoon's headlines. On the Northern Ag Network, I'm Colter Brown.
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1: From ABC News, I'm Michelle Franzen. The Trump administration facing backlash over the memo of understanding between the U.S. and Iran. It reopens the Strait of Hormuz, but also allows Iran to sell oil on the free market and get access to unfrozen funds if they keep to the deal and rebuild. ABC's Britt Clinett has reaction.
2: Now, it also empowers them politically in many ways. They've been able to survive this entire war when there were proclamations at the beginning that regime change was going to happen, that it was viable, and they've proved that that hasn't happened, even though they may have Navy impairments and have been able to have some wins on that front in terms of the U.S.
1: At the White House, President Trump awarded the Medal of Honor to two Vietnam War veterans and one service member who fought in Afghanistan. The recipients are recognized for their gallantry and going above and beyond the call of duty.
3: As we approach the 250th anniversary of our founding, we remember that we owe everything to heroes like those we celebrate today, men who went willingly to the darkest and most dangerous corners on earth to defeat evil so we could live free.
1: In Chicago, former President Obama officially opening the Obama Presidential Center, surrounded by family, friends, and former Presidents Bush, Clinton, and Biden. Obama says the open space and presidential museum marks history and hits home for him, where he met his wife, Michelle, and launched his career in politics.
4: It's an expression of thanks, an acknowledgement that so much of what I hold most dear, I owe to the people of this city and the people of these surrounding neighborhoods.
1: The center opens to the public tomorrow. The Department of Education announcing it will temporarily drop rates on federal student loans beginning July 1st through the end of June of next year. For millions of borrowers enrolled in automatic payments, rates could go down by as much as a full percentage point. You're listening to ABC News.
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1: New York Knicks fans filling the streets of Lower Manhattan today, celebrating the NBA champions with a ticker tape parade, the team's first title in more than 50 years. ABC's Aaron Katursky was there for it all.
7: Even though it's all gone and they're taking the banner down behind me, this place for a while looked like Madison Square Garden, with the players' names and numbers in the rafters. And the elation that has overtaken the city is going to stick around for quite a while.
1: English soccer fans in the U.S. for the World Cup getting some attention during their celebrations.
8: The Londoner Pub in Dallas has become the favorite gathering spot for English fans to watch the matches played in nearby Arlington. Before the Three Lions played Croatia, Dallas police were called when the Brits got too rowdy. The England fans reportedly drank 5,000 beers at the Londoner, draining the taps, tipping over tables, but spending more than $40,000 before they were kicked out.
1: ABC's Jim Ryan. In California, Raisin Company Air facing hate crime charges.
9: Bruce Lyon is a 64-year-old heir to Lyon Raisins, one of the world's largest raisin companies. He's now charged by LA County's district attorney with a felony hate crime count for allegedly threatening to kill a rabbi neighbor at his home in Pacific Palisades. He was arrested after allegedly making repeated anti-Semitic and racist remarks toward the rabbi. In a statement, Lyon Raisins, based in Fresno, says the alleged conduct does not reflect the values of Lyon Raisins.
1: Michelle Fran.
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13: There was our ABC News brought to you as a service by Seven Gables here during our 4 o'clock hour. Let's take a look at our weather forecast as we are headed right on into this Thursday afternoon. Tonight, clear skies with a low of 39, wind gusts right around 20 miles an hour. Friday, you're going to see sunny skies there for the federal holiday, Juneteenth, with a high of 77. Friday evening, mostly cloudy with a low of 46. Saturday, showers and the possibility of a thunderstorm. Otherwise sunny and high of 76, and Sunday sunny with a high of 74. Currently here in Butte, 71 degrees and sunny skies, 12 mile an hour winds coming out of the west, 77 degrees in Three Forks, 65 degrees in Basin, in the middle, Melrose and Wise River, both at 74. Now, let's play some Garth Brooks, and don't we all feel like this here on a Thursday afternoon? Much too young to be feeling this damn old. Hope that you have a wonderful day. Hope you're not feeling too old here, as you are listening to KBOW.

0: Jezzy with the good stuff, which you know you'll always try to hear on KBOW as we're rolling around through the 4 o'clock hour. Another reminder that hey, we have a data center initiative that you can sign here at your hometown station, 660 Dooley Boulevard. We've had 4 or 5 people stop in today to do so. It's only for a couple more weeks that they are gathering signatures, so make sure that you stop in if you want the final say on if a data center can be built here in Butte, Sevierville County. 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

0: Riley Green's Changed My Mind. You're listening to KBOW. Hope that you are having a wonderful day. Coming up on Tata News, we have our afternoon road report and so much more great country music, including Vince Gill on your hometown station, getting ready for 4:30. Father's Day is almost here, and this is a reminder not to hold off on finding the perfect present. Show your dad how much you appreciate him with a truly original gift. Actually, make that a beaut original gift. They have a fantastic selection of t-shirts your father is sure to love. They also have unique coffee mugs, head-framed pint glasses, Mike Perrin foes, Bigfoot-themed gifts, and so much more. It's worth a trip to the Butte Original Gifts at 31 North Main in historic Uptown Butte. Happy Father's Day. T-shirts are always $20.
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0: Attention Butte Silver Bow. The 406 People's First Nonprofit is collecting names to put an initiative on the general election ballot this November. This initiative would make it the people's decision on whether or not data centers can be built in Silver Bow County. The petition needs 4,200 signatures to get this initiative on the November ballot. Add yours to the list today by visiting our studios at 660 Dewey Boulevard in Butte. Message from your hometown stations.

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1: Good afternoon. With information that you need at 4:30, I'm Morgan Griffin. News this hour is being brought to you as a service by Monteriors. EPA staff cut off Butte resident Evan Barrett when his three-minute time limit expired. He returned later for another 3 minutes and managed to keep testifying beyond the call to cease. Barrett was among several people on Tuesday night who criticized the EPA's latest proposal to address lead contamination in residential soils and interior dust from historic mining and smelting. They spoke during an agency-sponsored public hearing at the Montana Tech Library that drew about 50 people. The Montana Standard reports that on June the 1st, EPA proposed dropping the action level for remediation of residential soils and interior dust from 1,200 parts per million to 456 parts per million. The agency also proposed expanding the boundary for sampling of the yard and dust and related remediation when necessary. J.P. Gallagher, chief executive for Butte Silver Bow, shared similar comments. He noted the lead action level in Anaconda has long been 400 parts per million. The public hearing format does not provide for immediate responses from the EPA staff to comments or questions. Instead, a stenographer documents public testimony. A Butte man is in jail after being accused of sending death threats to three people, including one man who had a permanent restraining order against him. Stephen Ray Safford, age 48, faces felony counts of intimidation and violating an order of protection and misdemeanor privacy in communications. NBC Montana reports that prosecutors allege that on April 29th, Safford made death threats to three people. The threats were made over the phone and through text. One of the messages reads, "Say the expletive away from my property. I'll kick your expletive door down and kill you." In December, Safford received a 10-year suspended sentence after pleading guilty to 5 felony counts of violating a protective order. Safford's arraignment was scheduled for today before Judge Frank Joseph, but has been continued to next week due to him changing attorneys. Montana's population growth has held relatively steady in 2025, according to a newly released U.S. Census Bureau estimate, but many of the state's largest cities account for a much smaller share of that growth than they did a year earlier. Montana Free Press reports latest estimates reinforce a trend that has emerged over the past few years as Montana is still growing, but the breakneck pace that reshaped many communities during the COVID-19 pandemic era has been largely eased. The Census Bureau estimates show that Montana added 7,137 residents between July of 2024 and July of 2025, slightly more than 6,945 people added the previous year. The latest figures are down from the state's recent peak of 19,260 new residents between 2020 and 2021. Incorporated cities and towns, however, account for less than 3,800 of those new residents, down from 4,300 in 2024. Butte, for example, added just 27 people, according to estimates. KBOW News Time is 4:33.
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1: With wildfire season underway in Montana, American Red Cross is urging families to prepare now before emergency happens. NBC Montana reports that Red Cross officials said that wildfires can spread quickly and leave little time to get to safety. They recommend creating and practicing an evacuation plan, identifying multiple escape routes, and knowing where to go if you are forced to leave your home. The Red Cross also encourages people to build an emergency go kit with items such as medication, water, non-perishable food, a flashlight, phone chargers, and important contact information. Let's take a look at our weather forecast today. Mostly clear skies with a low of 39, wind gusts right around 21 miles an hour. Friday, you're going to see sunny skies and high of 77. Friday evening, cloudy, low of 46. Saturday showers are likely with the possibility of a thunderstorm in the afternoon. Otherwise, sunny skies and high of 76. Finally there on Sunday, sunny and high of 74. Currently in Butte, 70 degrees and sunny. 71 in Phillipsburg, 72 in Helena and Anaconda, 74 degrees in Boulder. With information that you need, at 4:35, I am Morgan Griffin. News this hour has been brought to you as a service by Monteriors, and you are now up to date on Butte's hometown station, KBOW.

0: Pastor McBride's What If We Don't. You are listening to KBOW. We are heading around through this 4 o'clock hour. Absolutely gorgeous out there. Hopefully you can get outside and enjoy it soon. 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

0: thought that would be a fun one to end our day. A little Hank Williams Jr. for you from 1986. Once again, a reminder, Saturday, make sure you tune in here on KBOW for the Shrine Game. Our very own Asher Lyon will be on that call. 7 p.m. start for that. Oh, about you, Sportsman of the Air. In the meantime, tied you over. We got Catherine Manns in for the evening for a great evening of music and news.
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3: From ABC News, I'm Dave Packer. President Trump is facing mixed reaction to the ceasefire deal with Iran. The deal extends the ceasefire for 60 days, reopens the Strait of Hormuz, and ends the U.S. blockade. But the key sticking point behind it all remains unaddressed, Iran's nuclear program. Senate Minority Leader Chuck Schumer on the Senate floor today.
4: Everyone who bought Trump's book, The Art of the Deal, ought to ask him for a refund, because what Trump has done in Iran is the art of the disaster.
3: ABC's Selena Wang.
5: There's actually bipartisan concern that this deal gives a lot of wins to Iran. In fact, this is not a final agreement even. This is a framework of a deal that gives 60 days to hammer out that final agreement. And when it comes to what Iran gets from this, the U.S. will lift that naval blockade, allow Iran to immediately resume selling oil, which is a big win for Iran because that lifts major economic pressure from Iran.
3: Cleanup is underway in parts of the Midwest following another bout of severe weather, and in parts of the Gulf Coast following what's left of Tropical Storm Arthur. ABC meteorologist Leslie Lopez says flash flood emergencies have been popping up from Louisiana to Mississippi.
6: Flooding is going to be the main concern right immediately along the coast, but also now moving inland. Post-tropical storm Arthur is moving out into areas of Mississippi, Alabama, getting into areas of, it looks like, Georgia as well. And with that, it's leaving behind flood watches, also flood emergencies.
3: Luigi Mangione's lawyers told a judge today that he will no longer be asserting a psychiatric defense at a state murder trial in the killing of UnitedHealthcare CEO Brian Thompson, just a day after telling the judge that they would. President Trump today awarded the Medal of Honor to three war veterans, including Major James Capers.
7: Jim, the nation kept you waiting far too long. So I say to you, congratulations. You made it. Thank you.
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3: Supreme Court today ruled on whether habitual drug users can legally own firearms. ABC's Devin Dwyer covers the court.
12: The Supreme Court's decision was unanimous, ruling that a long-standing federal ban on guns for unlawful users of any controlled substance is unconstitutional, especially as applied to a Texas man who simply consumed marijuana several times a week and was prosecuted.
3: The opinion by Justice Neil Gorsuch said it limits but does not end the government's power to take guns away from drug users.
13: A Raisin Company heir is now facing hate crime charges in California.
14: Bruce Lyon is a 64-year-old heir to Lyon Raisins, one of the world's largest raisin companies. He's now charged by L.A. County's district attorney with a felony hate crime count for allegedly threatening to kill a rabbi neighbor at his home in Pacific Palisades. He was arrested after allegedly making repeated anti-Semitic and racist remarks toward the rabbi. In a statement, Lyon Raisins, based in Fresno, says the alleged conduct does not reflect the values of Lyon Raisins. Alex Stone, ABC News, Los Angeles.
13: The United Arab Emirates has become the first Arab country to set a minimum age for social media use, joining other nations in placing age restrictions on social media. Under a new law introduced today, children under 15 will be prohibited from creating, using, or operating social media accounts. The ban means they will not be able to post content, comment, or share or join public groups. Dave Packer, ABC News.
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19: Good afternoon, everyone. That was ABC News at the top of the hour here on KBOW. If you've been out and about, like I've been out and about today, it's pretty glorious out there. 71 degrees currently, sunny, feels like 73. The sun is pretty strong. Wind is 12 miles per hour, but gosh, it's just was a great day to frolic. Yes, I use the word frolic. 70 degrees in Phillipsburg. Dylan's coming in at 78. Helena's at 70 and Anaconda 72. Of course, we'll have a more extensive forecast when Jeff presents the next couple of days to us, but just thought I'd give you a little hint. Mostly clear tonight with a low around 39. So not too shabby. But right now, here's Colton Young with today's Ag News, brought to you from the Northern Ag Network on KBOW.
20: It's time for today's market news summary. Here on the Northern Ag Network, I'm Colton Young. The cattle markets ended this short trade week with some caution on the board. Of course, the USDA did just release the cattle on feed report this afternoon. The report did come in mostly on the expectation, with on feed numbers up 2%. Placements, they were expected to be down around 8%. They were actually down 10%, so that should appear bullish to the cattle markets to begin next week. The markets also hit a pause button this afternoon as the cash cattle market has been very quiet this week. Live bids mostly came in at $253 to $254. That's $4 to $6 softer than the previous week. As for the boxed beef side, we did see choice cutouts lose 58 cents Thursday afternoon to $393.92. August feeder cattle closed the day down 82 cents at $366.60. September at $364.67, down 97. August live cattle dropped $2.22 to $246.62. October closed down $1.87 at $239.97.
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20: The grain markets had their fair share of momentum throughout most of this week, but they did turn lower ahead of the long weekend. Again, the markets will be closed tomorrow for the federal holiday. Now, the soybean contracts, they did see over 20 million bushels of flash sales to China this week. July beans, they still ended Thursday down 9.25 cents at 11.22¾. August down 8.50 at 11.28. July corn closed down 3.50 at 4.17½. September corn 1/4 lower at 4.25. 25, and the wheat markets mostly remain focused on the weather outlook for the upcoming weeks. July Kansas City did drop 8.5 cents to 644. September sits at 651, down 850. July Minneapolis off 2.5 cents at 623. September down 0.5 cent to 647. I'm Colton Young from the Northern Ag Network.
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1: Westwood One presents Today in Women's Sports. The Indiana Fever are finding their groove. The club is riding a four-game win streak with a

0: this. Sophie Cunningham came off the bench and nailed six triples. The veteran sparked Indiana's 60-point barrage in the second half.
1: I think everyone's starting to see our growth. We came out in the second half, and we played great defense. We kind of valued the ball a little bit more, and you saw the ball was popping. Everyone was kind of getting their hands on it. And so I'm just proud of us, and we finally put the pedal to the metal a little bit, and I think we all felt that as a whole.
0: After splitting their first 10 games of the season, the Fever now boast a 9-5 record. They're back in action tonight when they host the Atlanta Dream. With Today in Women's Sports, I'm Amy Lawrence on Westwood One.
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9: It is now time for Thursday Sports Updates on The Score, brought to you by CCCS of Butte. Today marks the start of the Muckers Tournament. They will be hosting a couple teams in the Mining City over the next few days. Everything going on at Three Legends, and it starts tonight at 6:30 for the Muckers as they will be playing Gallatin Valley. The Motormen have an early game tomorrow morning at 8:30 against Belgrade. Another local team, Anaconda, will be in the tournament. They have a game against Helena tomorrow at 1:30, and the Muckers have a night game tomorrow at 6:30 against Missoula. Once teams get into the weekend, they will then reseed and re-rank teams for trophies and things of that nature, but got to get to the weekend before all that. But should be a good couple days of baseball over at Three Legends starting tonight. Also coming up on Saturday, don't forget, the East-West Shrine game is getting closer and closer. I know the teams have been practicing all week at Naranchi. Always a fun event every year, raising money for the Shriners Hospital in Spokane. That is Saturday night at 7 p.m. up at Naranchi. And if you can't make it to the game, we will be carrying it on KBOW as we take a quick break. And then we'll go to national updates on The Score.
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9: Welcome back to The Score as we start in the World Cup once again. All 48 teams in the World Cup have played once now as we get into the second round of group play. From yesterday, Ghana beat Panama 1-0 and Colombia beat Uzbekistan 3-1. The first match of today featured the Czech Republic and South Africa drawing at one goal each. Switzerland beat Bosnia and Herzegovina 4-1. Canada and Qatar are playing right now. Canada has the lead 2-0 at halftime, and then tonight's nightcap will be Mexico and South Korea. For the United States, they will kick off tomorrow with a match against Australia at 1 p.m. The U.S. and Australia both won their first match, so should be a really good one to kick off Friday soccer. As we go to golf, the U.S. Open is going on this weekend over at Shinnecock Hills. A couple groups are finishing their first rounds as we speak. As of right now, Wyndham Clark has a slim lead at 3 under. A couple players at 2 under, tied for second. Rory McIlroy right behind them at 1 under. And Scottie Scheffler has some work to do if he wants to complete the Grand Slam. He finished +2 after the first round. And that's what we got for you today. So time to wrap up and say thank you as always for tuning in to The Score. Brought to you by CCCS of Butte. Have a good rest of the night. We'll talk to you later on KBOW.
8: 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Okay, now for the KBOW weather with staff meteorologist Jeff Womack, brought to you by Columbus Plaza and Highland View Med.
11: Gorgeous skies, just a few fair weather clouds popping up here and there today. Now, as we get into tomorrow, going to get ready for some heat to end the week. A stationary front's been holding back the main heat, but that moves just a little bit east. That's going to open the door to an influx of warmth ahead of our next system, which looks to finally return a little bit of rain our direction. The warm front presses through, opening the door to some heat to the south and a little bit muggy as we get one little system that pops up over central Idaho. That'll be the moisture with it. Now, a cold front does try to come in, and that's going to squeeze that high and really make things feel a little bit muggy going into tomorrow. That front collapses, though, by Sunday before it can really do much. Now, it'll be a little bit more in the way of shower activity over the eastern half of the state into early next week, but we look to remain dry and mild Monday and Tuesday. The heat comes back in once again as we work a little bit of that southeasterly flow in here. That'll bring some moisture and warmer temperatures by the time we get into Wednesday and Thursday. Well, looking ahead now, we'll see some storms across the southeast once again as a cold front comes in. That moisture behind Arthur, they'll be looking at some flooding down that way. Around the Midwest, mainly clear, but then around the western half of the High Plains, we'll get in on some storms before the weekend's out. But Father's Day is looking pretty tranquil weather-wise around here. We'll take a look at the forecast details, and those are coming your way next.
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11: 42 overnight tonight here in Anaconda. Some clouds late in the day, but we'll get to 82 before all is said and done on Friday. And then some showers headed our way as we get into Saturday, but not before the 80s sneak back in here. We'll clear out on Sunday. Sunshine, high in the mid-70s. Monday, we're into the upper 70s, and then we're going to roll out the 80s going into next week. Tuesday, Wednesday, a chance of some pop-up showers, but they look to be pretty sparse. And temperatures will be a bit on the toasty side as we're in the mid-80s Wednesday and Thursday. Now, for Deer Lodge tonight, those winds are still going to be a little bit restless at times. We'll get wind gusts up to about 20 miles per hour, mainly clear skies, 40. And then going into Friday, we'll be in the upper 70s, upper 70s on Saturday before some rain comes and cools us down. Not that much, though, in the afternoon on Sunday. We'll have abundant sunshine, and we'll be back to 75, low 70s on Monday. And then for Tuesday, we're back to the 80s again, mid-80s for you as you get into Wednesday. And then for Whitehall, 44 overnight tonight with the low 80s headed our way for your Friday. Some storms pop in on us this weekend, highs in the upper 70s. We can expect those storms probably about the mid to late afternoon. Now, for Sunday, 80 for us, 44 overnight, and then 76 in the mix for Monday. Here in Butte, a little cool, 39 overnight tonight under a mostly clear sky, and then 77 under partly cloudy skies for your Friday. Thunderstorms come back to us as we go into the afternoon on Saturday. Now on Sunday, we'll be sunny with highs in the low 70s, low 70s again on Monday before we get a warming trend building in. Tuesday, Wednesday, and Thursday, we'll be in the low 80s with just a chance of a light shower on Wednesday. I'm meteorologist Jeff Womack. That's the KBOW Copper 94 weather.
8: Thank you, Jeff. And, of course, we've got 70 degrees and sunny skies. Country sunshine, in fact. Dottie West, 1973, here on KBOW, bringing us into our local news program.

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1: Good afternoon. With the information you need at 5:30, I'm Catherine Manns. The news this hour is being brought to you as a service of Doc's Saloon. A Belgrade mother and her 13-year-old son are at the heart of renewed efforts to hold a quote-unquote troubled teen program in Utah accountable after the boy suffered a traumatic brain injury in an alleged assault there and staff attempted to manage the incident internally rather than call 911. Alea Corona on Monday sued Provo Canyon School, a residential program in Utah for children with severe behavioral health needs. The filings allege negligence on Provo's part for allowing threats against her son by another resident to escalate. The Montana Standard reports that the incident has triggered a multi-state agency response, including a pause on all referrals from Montana's youth court services, which placed AC at Provo Canyon School. Montana has only two in-state providers for that treatment of severe emotional disturbances, Chaudière Children's Hospital in Helena and Yellowstone Boys and Girls Ranch in Billings. When in-state providers have no capacity or don't offer the services required to manage a child's specific therapeutic needs or can't handle a child's aggression, then the state looks for out-of-state options. Limited information is publicly available regarding an agreement announced yesterday between Quantica Infrastructure, a development firm that hopes to build a 5,000-acre data center campus near Broadview, and the Southeastern Montana Building and Construction Trades Council, a regional federation of unions. According to the release, the developer and the Trades Council signed a memorandum of understanding that establishes a cooperative framework focused on union-backed workforce development, apprenticeship, and training pathways and project stability for the Big Sky campus, which is planned to include a large-scale data center campus and new energy infrastructure. The Montana Free Press reports that plans for the data center facility include 12 to 16 buildings of about 200,000 to 300,000 square feet each. The entire campus would encompass around 7.8 square miles. Quantica estimated in May that the campus will require about 7,000 megawatts of power, according to reporting by the New York Times, making it among the largest data center facilities in the world. A congressional effort to spend nearly $10 billion on national park maintenance backlogs moved by unanimous vote to the full Senate yesterday, even as senators acknowledged hard problems remaining to be solved. The co-authors of the America the Beautiful Act, Montana Republican Senator Steve Daines and Maine Independent Senator Angus King, jokingly broke ranks just before the Senate Energy and Natural Resources Committee voted on their bill. King asked for an amendment allocating the maintenance money to parks by alphabetical order, which would start with Acadia National Park, which of course is in Maine. Daines countered that would meet stiff resistance from the Yellowstone National Park caucus, not to mention supporters of Zion National Park. The Montana Free Press reports that, humor aside, several committee members commented on how hard the negotiations were. Daines said his staff had worked on compromise until 6:30 a.m. Wednesday, 3 hours before the committee vote. The bill reauthorizes the Great American Outdoors Act, which Daines authorized in 2020. That bill created a legacy restoration fund, providing up to $2 billion a year to the National Park Service, U.S. Forest Service, U.S. Bureau of Land Management, U.S. Fish and Wildlife Service, and U.S. Bureau of Indian Education for repair work. Yellowstone National Park alone has an estimated $1.5 billion to-do list. KBOW time is now 5:33.
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1: Everyone knows about the big library uptown, but now you can come to the flat, to Don People's Complex, where they're about to cut the ribbon on the library's new south branch. For years, the library's South Branch was located in the Butte Plaza Mall, but the library had to shut down last year due to a major construction project at the mall. In March, Butte was able to give the library a room at the Don Peoples Complex, right next to Stodden Park. KBZK reports that the library says the new branch will make it more convenient for people living on the flat. The South Branch is open Tuesday through Saturdays, 9:30 a.m. to 5 p.m. Nice. Still 70 degrees in the mining city and sunny. So if you're out and about, enjoy. With the information you need, at 5:35, I'm Catherine Manns. The news this hour has been brought to you as a service of Doc Saloon. You're now up to date on Butte's hometown station, KBOW, and Keith Urban, Somebody Like You. We'll be singing that in your ears if you got headphones on, here on KBOW.

0: Heavens to Betsy Jackson Dean here on KBOW. 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

0: We're all catching summer fever here on KBOW and in Southwest Montana. You know, we really didn't have a bad winter, honestly. But I know everybody's excited to be out and about and enjoy the sunshine. A little bit of showers this weekend's not going to kill us. It'll actually help our ground and make things even nicer the rest of the summer. 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